0: Duncan Sir argued that Irish people won't live in apartments unless there are major changes to the way they're designed.
1: I think if we got the model of apartments right, in other words, that they were suitable for your whole life, as a single person, married, a couple of kids, and maybe a single person again if, when you're older, and I think if they were available for home ownership, I think we'd have a much better kind of appreciation and understanding of the benefits of apartments. But the way they're set up at the moment, they're small, they're getting smaller, they're not great quality, they're expensive, and they're only for rent. And I think all those things kind of turn people off and back then to the thing that planning policy doesn't want, which is a three-bed semi-D, 100 kilometres from Dublin.
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1: Lorcan Sir argued that Irish people won't live in apartments unless there are major changes to the way they're designed.
2: I think if you got the model of apartments right, in other words, that they were suitable for your whole life, as a single person married, a couple of kids, and maybe a single person again if when you're older, and I think if they were available for home ownership, I think we'd have a much better kind of appreciation and understanding of the benefits of apartments. But the way they're set up at the moment, they're small, they're getting smaller, they're not great quality, they're expensive, and they're only for rent. And I think all those things kind of turn people off and back then to the thing that planning policy doesn't want, which it's a 3-bed semi-D, 100 kilometres from Dublin.
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0: Duncan Sir argued that Irish people won't live in apartments unless there are major changes to the way they're designed.
1: I think if we got the model of apartments right, in other words, that they were suitable for your whole life, as a single person, married, a couple of kids, and maybe a single person again if when you're older, and I think if they were available for home ownership, I think we'd have a much better kind of appreciation and understanding of the benefits of apartments. But the way they're set up at the moment, they're small, they're getting smaller, they're not great quality, they're expensive, and they're only for rent. And I think all those things kind of turn people off and back then to the thing that planning policy doesn't want, which is a 3-bed semi-D, 100 kilometres from Dublin.
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0: Duncan Sir argued that Irish people won't live in apartments unless there are major changes to the way they're designed.
1: I think if we got the model of apartments right, in other words, that they were suitable for your whole life, as a single person, married, a couple of kids, and maybe a single person again if when you're older, and I think if they were available for home ownership, I think we'd have a much better kind of appreciation and understanding of the benefits of apartments. But the way they're set up at the moment, they're small, they're getting smaller, they're not great quality, they're expensive, and they're only for rent. And I think all those things kind of turn people off and back then to the thing that planning policy doesn't want, which is a three-bed semi-D, 100 kilometres from Dublin.
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0: Good morning, I'm Jane McNamara. The Teachers Union of Ireland is to start industrial action from Monday the 12th of October. Its members have voted overwhelmingly in favour of the action, up to and including a strike. Cliona O'Dwyer reports.
1: A majority of 98.4% of members of the TUI have voted to take industrial action in their dispute over pay. In a statement, the union says its teachers are taking the step in conjunction with their colleagues in public sector unions. It's over the failure of government to provide the basis for negotiations for a new national pay agreement. Notice will now be served to employers, and TUI members will start industrial action from Monday the 12th of October by not cooperating with emails, calls, outside of working hours and in second level schools, withdrawing from activities such as the Croke Park hours. Members will also take part in the all-out strike action planned for Wednesday the 14th of October.
0: A major public safety operation will continue in Portadown this weekend. A legal challenge against the Orange Order march on the Garvahy Road is to be heard in court next week. The PSNI says its officers are regularly engaging with all stakeholders to ensure the safety of everyone in the area. It's after negotiations collapsed on Thursday night. Donald Trump says a ban on US diesel exports was never really on the table. It comes after G7 countries agreed to release 100 million barrels from emergency reserves. The US president had repeatedly said he was considering an export ban. In the UK, the man accused of murdering Anne Widdecombe is due in court on Wednesday, charged with preparing acts of terrorism, including against Nigel Farage. 28-year-old Joshua Kerry was already accused of killing the former Conservative minister at her home in Devon, England, in July. British counter-terrorism policing says the new charge relates to alleged activity from May 2024. And the Meath Civil Defence headquarters is being officially reopened in Navan today after it was extensively damaged by fire last December. Nobody was injured in the blaze at the Mullaboy Industrial Estate, which was largely confined to the vehicle bay. The reopening will be performed by the Minister for Defence, Meath East TD, Helen McEntee, who will be joined by her constituency colleague and Minister of State at her department, Thomas Byrne. That's it for now. More in an hour.
2: Yeah, we know what you're thinking. How good can a coffee from Mackey's be? Well, when it's made with a new lighter roast at a great price, that means you can enjoy it every day and with a cheeky hash brown when you feel like it. Turns out, pretty good. 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
5: A very good night. I'm Will O'Callaghan. Bohemians have joined their title rivals Shamrock Rovers and St. Pat's on 59 points at the top of the League of Ireland's Premier Division. Goals in either half from Colm Whelan and Ross Tierney give Alan Reynolds' team a 2-1 win at Dundalk. But they had a scare towards the end of the game. Daryl Horgan scored late on for the hosts at Oriel Park from the penalty spot, with Keane Byrne sent off for the visitors. Next up for Bows is an FAI Cup semi-final against Waterford before a showdown with their rival Shamrock Rovers on Monday week. Northern Ireland remain unbeaten in this window in the Nations League. Kieran Brown scored twice in a 3-0 win at Ukraine, a victory that has seen Michael O'Neill's team move to the top of their group. Manchester City have formally lodged an appeal against the ruling, which found them guilty of breaching the Premier League's financial rules. The club say the Independent Commission's opinion contains errors of law, principle and fact. They insist they've got irrefutable evidence to support their position. Republic of Ireland manager Hamer Halgrimsson says that Troy Parrott is the best striker he's ever worked with. Parrott moved on to 9 goals in his last 6 international appearances, with a brace in last night's 2-2 draw with Ukraine. Halgrimsson believes that the Real Betis forward can continue getting better.
6: What you see in him is that he is improving all the time. And there was a question, what is his role? I don't see

0: with TUI. Take to the slopes for the ultimate ski holiday with Crystal Ski Holidays.
1: Spells of sunshine and mostly light breezes today. Dry except for isolated showers across the northwest. Highs of 14 to 17 degrees.
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3: John Cannell, Dee Reddy are with us. And Dee, you got to see U2 in Grafton Street last Friday. What was it like for you?
4: It was brilliant. It was really, really good. I had managed to kind of go up along the side of the crowd, and by the end of it, because I was on my own at that stage, because I had been, poor Ed Smith, I was standing with him when they started, but he had to run to get his train, so I was on my own then, which makes it easier to manoeuvre in a crowd. So I ended up at one point being more or less under the balcony, which was great. Super view.
3: Did they play new stuff or old stuff?
4: It was mostly, they played one of their new songs, Silencio, and then the rest was all old stuff. But the atmosphere was just fantastic. And, you know, I felt people were being really nice to each other in the crowd, and it was just a great moment.
3: I couldn't be there. I had an invite to go to a U2 event, which was on while The Last Word was on, and then I had to be at a charity event instead afterwards. How was it for you, John?
5: I got an invite to that event as well. And by the time I turned up, having negotiated Grafton Street for 20 minutes, everyone had left. And then, when I tried to get off South Ann Street to go back to Grafton Street to see the gig, they wouldn't let me. So I stomped off home at 20 past six.
4: Yeah, because you had to give your phones, because they were playing music from the new album, and you had to give your phones in, so I did miss John's text message.
5: I thought it was on until half six, and then when I got to the door, the bouncers said, "It's over." They've all gone to see them on the balcony.
3: But the balcony started at 7.
5: Yeah, I know. This is about 6:15. And then security on the street, on South Ann Street, wouldn't let me back onto Grafton Street. Even though I'd just come from Grafton Street to go to South Ann Street to go to the event that was already over.
3: Sorry, John.
5: And I didn't go to Mount Temple. I knew Mount Temple was happening at 2 o'clock on Friday. I didn't go to that because it said...
3: But you thought you were going to see them in McGonagall's.
5: See them later at Bewley's.
3: So you missed it all entirely.
5: Yeah.
4: Oh, John, you poor thing.
5: Yeah. So you had fun, Dee, anyway, did you?
4: Yeah, it was great.
5: Can we talk about something else?
3: Can you talk about Dolly Parton being on the U2 album?
5: Mm. Dee, Dolly's your specialty. And you heard the song at the event. I wouldn't have heard it because I didn't get there in time. Everyone had left.
4: Well, yes.
5: By the time I got there.
4: It's
5: 6:15.
4: It's lovely. There's a track with Dolly Parton. It actually reminded me a little bit because Bono's voice at the very start of it, he comes in, he's like much deeper than he normally sounds. And it reminded me a little bit of Nick Cave and Kylie Minogue's.
5: Good for you.
4: Oh, John, I feel terrible.
5: Bono, if you're listening, and I know you do, you owe me one. Half six, my arse. Half six, my arse, Bono.
3: Okay, sorry, is the Dolly Parton song with you two good?
4: I really liked it, yeah.
3: Okay.
4: Yeah, but I mean, look, as John has quite rightly pointed out, I'm predisposed to like anything by Dolly, let's face it. So, of the tracks that we got to hear, that was my favourite.
3: Okay, when are we going to get to hear all this album? When is it coming out?
5: 13th of November.
3: That's
5: Carnival,
3: far away.
5: Carnival Deluge. Yeah, now we've had two songs from it now. Street of Dreams and Silencio. And I would probably wager there'll be at least one more before the album comes out.
4: Yeah, you're probably right. And Silencio, I have to say, they played that in the mix of their kind of old tracks and it really, really worked live.
5: And they're really leaning into the Ballymun Beatles thing on the album cover because it's like sort of an homage to Abbey Road.
3: Ballymun Beatles?
5: Yeah.
3: Is that
4: That's
5: what I call them.
4: Is it?
5: Yep. Not anymore. Well, Friday's debacle.
4: Oh, John.
3: I thought they were more fingless, no?
5: What? Well, Bono's sort of Glasnevin, Ballymun, the Seven Towers. Oh, that's it.
3: Okay.
5: Yeah.
3: All right.
5: Anyway.
3: Okay. Actually, there's a lot of messages coming in. There's people who feel sorry for you, John.
5: I don't blame them.
3: There's also people who say it's one of the funniest things they've heard in a long time.
5: Well, I'm happy for them.
4: I mean, like, you could have stayed and watched the...
5: I couldn't get onto Graff Street, D. What part of couldn't get onto Graff?

0: for you to not understand.
1: I'm sorry.
2: Do we have tickets for Stevie Wonder for you yet?
0: No.
1: Should I tell him I have tickets to that? I don't know.
2: You have tickets to Stevie Wonder.
0: Why don't you just do this on your own, dear?
1: I'm sorry, John.
0: You have all the stuff and I've nothing.
2: Because he's released an EP with four unheard songs from one of your all-time favourite albums, Songs in the Key of Life, to celebrate its 50th anniversary. And he is coming to Dublin quite soon, isn't he?
0: Yeah.
1: In the three November arena. 1st.
0: He is.
2: Is it that soon, is it?
1: Yeah, really, really soon.
0: It's great because, you know, back in the old days, you didn't have to wait a year and 7 months before you went to a concert between it being announced and happening. This used to happen all the time. There'd be like 6 weeks.
1: Yeah.
0: You know, 6 weeks between the tickets going on sale and the concert happening. So more of this, thanks. But anyway, four tracks. Why are you laughing at?
2: Because there's a couple of messages coming in I'm going to read in a minute once we've heard a little bit of Stevie Wonder. Let's hear It's Easier.
0: This will be the first time you've heard Stevie Wonder, probably, Matt, is it?

0: That's why I called it the...
1: What's that's a bit of Stevie Wonder there now. And okay, that's from the new album or
0: it's
1: the
0: not.
1: New EP. The new EP.
0: The new old EP.
1: New old EP. Okay, right. Listener says, I was at U2 in Grafton Street.
0: Yeah,
1: word
0: good for
1: got
0: you.
1: Around that John was en route. Bono said, that's it, folks. Time to go home.
0: Yeah, I wouldn't put it past him. I think he finished the event early on purpose.
1: All right. Okay. Right. Okay. Oasis. Will you be going to Oasis? Did you get tickets for
0: no.
1: Oasis?
2: Oh, God.
1: No.
2: Oh, I don't. No, I'm not going. Just so that there's no kind of lasting resentments here.
1: Okay, talk us through what's happened with the Oasis tickets, because it all seems quite complicated, isn't it?
0: Well, it's not really. I think they actually tried to make it quite fair this time around. So you had to register last week. You had to register to be in the chance to buy tickets. Okay, so you didn't register on guaranteed.
2: Yeah.
0: So you were given a window on either Friday, Saturday or Sunday, during which you were sent a code and you could then apply for tickets. Getting the code didn't mean you automatically got tickets. You were then, the code allowed you to get into the queue for tickets. So there was like grinding and gnashing of teeth here on Friday in Today FM Towers, because lots of people who had put in and registered weren't getting their codes, and there was panic. But then eventually, I think they very much staggered it.
2: Okay.
0: So a lot of people got their codes Saturday and Sunday, and a lot of happy staffers here, and I'd imagine...
2: I'll never forget the ticket sale for their gig last year, because I was on a plane. I just boarded a plane to London, and there was like half of the people on the plane were desperately trying to complete their Ticketmaster.
0: Yeah.
2: And then when the plane took off, there was like this, oh no, because people realised they wouldn't be getting them.
0: Yeah.
1: You can get Wi-Fi on planes now, can't you?
2: I think it might.
1: If you pay 25 quid.
2: Yeah,
1: or
2: but
1: it was
2: a flight to the UK, so I wouldn't have thought
1: okay.
2: that was a
1: right. So anyway, the Slane 4th and 5th of September mm-hmm. next year, Saturday and Sunday, Richard Ashcroft as special guest, fully sold out.
0: Yeah.
1: Any chance of another night being added?
0: No, absolutely no chance of another night being added, according to the promoters. But if you didn't get tickets, if you listen to Today FM all day tomorrow, starting with Ian's show, we have a pair of tickets to be won.
2: Ooh, cool.
0: So listen in to Ian. He lets you know what you need to do and listen throughout the day, and you could be going to Slane courtesy of Today FM.
1: One listener says getting the Oasis tickets was the easiest Ticketmaster experience I've ever had. Yeah. Neil in Kildare. I'm in the same boat as John. I think this is slightly different, but anyway. I was parked around the corner from Grafton Street, but was pretty busy in work and didn't know about the U2 gig until I got home and it had already started. Was raging.
2: Oh, no.
0: No, I knew about it. I just wasn't there.
2: You probably had more advance notice than most of the people there.
0: Mm, yeah. Good for them.
1: Hey, tell us about the new Taylor Swift music, Dee, because apparently it is being panned.
2: It is being absolutely panned. And one Pitchfork reviewer has actually gone back and reassessed previous reviews that they gave her and brought the ranking down. But yeah, since the wedding, since that whole palaver, all of this, there's been a lot less of the general goodwill to Miss Swift than might have existed before. And so I guess people are now...
0: This is the backlash.
1: Reevaluating. Finally.
2: Yeah, basically that. I mean...
1: On the basis of four new songs from her next album, which is out, isn't it, this Friday, The Life of a Showgirl, The Encore.
0: Well, you see, people are saying that she has released this edition with new songs in order to be eligible for the Grammys. So there's one school of thought is that there's a deep cynicism towards this move. But she's always done deluxe editions.
2: Yeah, but I think that's part of actually where some of the pendulum swinging back in the other direction for her is coming from, is that sort of... brilliant mastermind of a business mind in how she releases her music, but there is a level of cynicism to some of the deluxe editions and the kind of almost, you know, playing the game so that you stay in the charts and keep other people out of it and all of that. And I think that is actually part of where the backlash is coming from. Mm.
1: Okay, so this is going to be an expanded version of the 2025 Showgirl album, four new tracks, and one of them is this one, Cleveland.

0: Okay, it is available now, I'm told, since last Friday, not this Friday coming. So there's Patient Zero, that song Cleveland, Pink Clouding and Babylon. And
1: I quite like that song, Cleveland. Yeah. I think people are being unduly harsh because they're reassessing her kind of...
2: Why? Because she got married.
1: As a person. Yeah, it's like I really do think that the new tracks hold up against stuff that she's released recently.
2: What?
0: We just heard there. Wasn't that rubbish?
1: Oh, no, I actually quite like that. I thought it was a bit
2: lyrics.
1: Of a bop.
2: Yeah, I like the lyrics.
0: Oh, do you? This listener says Taylor Swift is an emperor's new clothes, completely marketing hype.
2: Well, an empress new clothes, I'd have thought.
1: Indeed. Mm.
0: Another listener says, please stop. This is Emily. It's complete rubbish.
2: Okay.
0: They are. There's no Swifties out there tonight coming in supporting her.
1: No, and I suspect that now that people have realised that they can actually say how they feel, you know, without fear of a backlash.
2: The Swifties will be out in force. Don't you worry. They'll be defending her to this.
1: Yeah.
0: Okay. Am I trying to cheer you up by letting you do your pick of the week now, so I don't run out of time to get it in?
2: Well, this is actually...
0: that would really upset you.
2: This is actually quite heartwarming. We found out last year that Morten Harkett of A-ha revealed that he's suffering with Parkinson's living with Parkinson's disease. And there's a new album on the way from him, a new solo album. Now,
0: it's his seventh, apparently.
2: His seventh solo album. Now, the thing about it is they are songs that he sort of recorded the vocals for when he was doing his sixth album. So he went back and revisited them. They put new instrumentation to his existing vocals.
0: Okay.
2: Because of the effects of Parkinson's, his voice isn't strong enough to sing at the moment. He said he's hoping to get it back there to the point where he can sing again. He's also talking about, you know, if things go well, that he will get back into the studio with A-ha. There's no talk of any sort of touring.
1: That's understandable.
2: But he said his voice has been affected quite a bit. Even his speaking voice, he said he speaks in a very monotone at the moment. He's trying to get used to all these things. And the song that we're going to play is... the new single is from the album Human Grace, and it's called Hold Me. And the lyrics that, or rather the vocals that weren't finished when the sixth album was being made, because he couldn't finish them, his daughter sings them.
0: Okay.
2: So this song, and it's a really, you know, I'm not just saying it, his voice is unmistakable, and it's a really, really beautiful song.

0: Martin Harkett there from Aha.
1: Unmistakable voice.
2: Absolutely.
1: Yes.
0: Yeah, okay. Your pick of the week, Dee, please.
2: My pick of the week this week is the brand new single from Pillow Queens, Kiss Kiss. So it's going to be out tomorrow, and it will be part of their fourth studio album, I think, which they are currently working on and should be out kind of spring next year. But it's really, really good.
0: Let's hear

0: Hello, Queens. Kiss, kiss. Okay, a lot of listener comments. Taylor Swift's lyrics are so very basic. Nothing to do with her being married. Her only banger is "You Need to Calm Down." I love Taylor Swift, but maybe that choice is not her best work. But there's no denying she is a super talent, says another listener. And then there's one that says from Kevin in Donegal, maybe she needs another breakup album.
1: Oh, I wonder, is she overexposed?
2: I think it's that, John. I really do. And I think it's something that female artists, particularly solo ones, are probably more at risk of than male. Yeah. Like, I think there's a, you know, people are just sick of hearing about her.
0: Macklemore is coming to Dublin. No longer on the Ed Sheeran tour. He's bringing the Free Palestine tour to the Three Arena. What dates?
2: So they are going to be on the 26th of October in Dublin. Then they'll be 29th of October in Paris and London on the 30th of October.
0: Okay. As I said before, I've seen him in concert once. He does a good show.
1: Mm. Good, yeah. No,
0: unfortunately, I won't be around. I would go and see him again, but I won't be around.
1: I probably wouldn't be able to get in if I went.
0: Okay, well, look, I think maybe we leave it there rather than trying to pack in another item in the time we've available to us, because we do have an interview we want to broadcast with Owen Jones, the author of The Fall of the West, How They Really Lost It. So that's coming up in a couple of moments. Dee Reddy and John Cadell, thank you very much.
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0: Delighted to be joined by the author Louise Kennedy. And Louise, you've gone and done it again.
15: Well, thank you. I hope I have.
0: You've written another terrific novel. You know how much I love Trespasses. Stations is absolutely terrific as well. Congratulations.
15: Thanks very much.
0: So I'm not going to try and describe it. I always think it's better to leave it to the author to describe what the story is about and the characters.
15: Okay. So it opens in 1982 in a small kind of dreary town in the Irish Midlands. And a recent blow-in from the north called Roisin, who's 15, agrees to carry a message for her her main tormentor in school, a girl called Tina, to Tina's boyfriend, who is called Red. And Red is kind of like, he's sort of cool, bad and beautiful. Tina's father thinks that he's a bousy, so Tina's not allowed to see him. But Roisin agrees to carry a letter. But, you know, from the outset, Roisin and Red find out that they've got a lot more in common than Red and Tina, who's a bit of an idiot.
0: And in that section, it's utterly charming. It is just so brilliantly written about the period of the time. I mean, I'm of a similar age to you, and it just captures what Ireland was like in the 1980s, which was pretty grim place and pretty unforgiving. And
15: like, God love us, we made the best of it, but it was really pretty grim. I had this really weird mixture of, because I really had to like fully put myself in there, and I was remembering things, you know, as they were coming to me, like the agony of the school disco and how just like completely bonkers it was with all the different like little factions, you know. There were there'd be like a group of fellas, hairy fellas, headbanging right up against the amp, and somebody trying to pull them away saying they'd get a brain hemorrhage. And then there'd be fellas wearing these like things that look like chef's jackets who were just waiting for like Spandau Ballet or something. And then all of that agony about whether you'd get asked to dance or whether you wouldn't, like you didn't know which was worse. All of that stuff. It was really kind of, I don't want to say painful, but like you just recall that some of it was like kind of traumatic, you know. It was kind of traumatic being a teenager, but also I just think the 80s, they're just such great kind of ridiculous cultural kind of things. So that was fun.
0: It was so great fun. Now, how much of you is in that? Because, you know, you did come from Belfast as a teenager and that, and you found it hard to settle, didn't you?
15: I did. We left. So Roisin's family left the north in like 1979 when she was 12, for various reasons to do with the Troubles, and moved to the south. And Roisin isn't popular in school. Like she's not really finding a way to fit in. You know, later on she leaves, later on in the 80s, she leaves and goes and works in London. So I did all of that. But I'd have to qualify a few things. I think my father, Roisin's family leaves the north because her father is a Catholic member of the RUC and obviously a target or whatever. And also,
0: and that's not your family story.
15: Yeah, I think my father would really like me to say that he was never in the Peelers. So, there's that. And then also, like, there's just Roisin and her mum, because when they get to the south, things don't really work out for her dad. So he goes off. He does go leave to get work, but then there's kind of no sign of him coming back, and that's causing a lot of friction. And, you know, my parents just had their 60th wedding anniversary, and I have, you know, a brother and sisters. So that's different. But I did go to London as well. I did like a kind of a long summer there in 1985, and then went back again in 88 and 89.
0: Because recently we've had this report from the National Youth Council of Ireland about 18 to 24 year olds, about 7 in 10 are seriously thinking of emigrating. Mm-hmm. And even in discussions I've been having with my own kids and stuff, you know, you never go back and tell them, well, you know what it used to be like. You think you have it tough now. But it is fascinating to see the conditions in London, even in the 1980s, mm-hmm. just how bad they were. And you write about that when Roisin finds Red mm-hmm. in the squat. Mm-hmm. And many miserable existences for the Irish community mm-hmm. that there was in London in mm-hmm. that and in the decades that followed.
15: Yeah, I think so. And, you know, when I got there, so I'd have to put my hands up and say that I wasn't. At one point in the book, you know, Roisin has a friend called Sinead. She's her only friend from Sinead. She's not based at all on any of my sisters. Anyway, she's terribly sensible and Roisin is driving her mental. And at one point she gets really annoyed and says, like, Roisin, just get out of there. Like, you're not a squat person. And I wasn't a squat person. So I used to like starve myself and crap jobs to like pay rent so I'd have like hot water and electricity. But I certainly went to parties and things in squats and I knew people who lived in squats. And the conditions were absolutely dreadful. Now, apparently there were some very nice squats, but lots of people lived in them that hardly had services. You know, they were like kind of rat runs nearly. So this squat is... that they move into is like, you know, it's in Pimlico. So it's on a street of lovely houses, but, you know, it's like very dilapidated inside or whatever. But I think when I got there, even in like kind of 84, 85, 85, it was really, really striking to me that, first of all, there were like loads of people my age there because we were leaving at a rate of like, you know, hundreds of thousands a year, apparently. Like everybody I knew left.
0: And you were young as well.
15: Yeah. So that summer it was like, I was like in college, but so I guess I was there from like April until October or something like that, or May until October. And I was 17. And then when I went back again, maybe I was like 20 or something when I went back again and stayed for a couple of years. But I mean, there were certainly people younger than me doing it. And but like it was, you know, there was nothing at home. We knew there was nothing at home. You know, there was a really deep recession here and we all expected to leave. But Britain was in a recession too. You know, this was like Thatcher's Britain. So not only was the economy there not great, she was like not spending money on services anymore. So it was really pretty grim. And just some people. I think as well that maybe a lot of us just went from our mother's homes, you know, where we were being looked after very well. And then we're just like kind of unleashed in this like big, huge city without really the equipment to look after ourselves properly.
0: And again, so different. Because in that generation, and so many of my friends did it, and some of them didn't come back.
15: Mm-hmm.
0: You know, they travelled by ferry because there wasn't any Ryanair flights in the time.
15: Yeah, I don't think I ever flew. It was always, and if I felt flush, I'd use the train that I'd book months and months in advance. But most of the time, I was on the coach.
0: Yeah, and also even things like phoning home, collecting your 50p pieces, whatever, to put into the coin mm-hmm. box and for how many minutes you would be able to get on the phone for a call home, whereas now in the WhatsApp generation, everybody
15: it's just like
0: has
15: everything's
0: instant
15: and it feels like it's free. And I think as well that, you know, even things like, so there were letters, like people wrote letters, but then if you're in a squat and maybe if that could be very temporary because you could be just like turfed out of there at a minute's notice. And I think some people maybe found it hard to keep in touch because they were moving around. But I also think that maybe if you're moving around a lot, there's something, you know, there are kind of other issues going on there as well. And, you know, I could really see it. And I'm sure, like, I think everybody could probably look back and recall this. But, you know, when we were all, I'm trying not to use the word partying because I hate it. I'm too old to be talking about partying. I heard Edan O'Brien recently, I think it was in that documentary, that lovely documentary that Sinead O'Shea made. And was she talking about her father when he was on the batter? So if it's good enough for Edna, it's good enough for me. But we were all, it's fair to say, like on the batter a lot. But some people would just be going at it a lot harder than anybody else. And then they didn't really stop. You know, the rest of us sort of calmed down a bit and sorted ourselves out and we're trying to get up for work. But some people just didn't really stop. And there were several people that I knew like that. And of them, you know, most of them were dead, which is really crazy to think of.
0: Of course, at the centre of stations as well is the relationship between Roisin and Red. And it doesn't work out
15: mm-hmm.
0: as you might think as it starts out. And he's a really complex character as well. Again, was there somebody you were drawing on or is that a work
15: Not
0: of your
15: really.
0: Imagination?
15: I mean, maybe he was an amalgam of those kind of people that I was talking about just now. You know, those people who were maybe... I think as well that maybe we were terribly innocent and we didn't ask the right questions or something. But I also think that maybe maybe teenagers are very kind of inward looking. I certainly was, you know, there'd be a lot of door slamming and everything and what about me? But I don't recall spending a hell of a lot of time worrying about how anybody else was or how they were feeling. I, you know, maybe with Red and Roisin, I think because she doesn't have a lot else going on, you know, she's there's a lot of friction at home. She doesn't have any siblings. She spent a lot of time by herself, and then he appears and he seems to be like the answer to all of her prayers and problems. And I think that she invests an awful lot more in it than someone else might for that reason.
0: It's a beautifully drawn relationship. But you must have an incredible memory for all of the things that went on and growing up, do you? And then an ability to put it down on paper to be actually as it was. Do you have a great memory?
15: I have. Yeah, my memory is ridiculous. Now, to be honest, like because of my age, I'm 59. I these days can walk upstairs, and not only can I not remember what I've walked upstairs to get, I can't actually remember walking up the stairs. So the short-term memories start to get a bit queer. But yeah, I am kind of tormented by my memory is kind of very visual and kind of nearly cinematic. So I just I see things, I nearly smell them. So I don't sleep very well. That's probably why. I just think my head is full of all this stuff. It's like nearly scenes for me.
0: What I love about Stations and what I loved about Trespasses is just how vividly it brings the reader in to the period that you're writing about. But I suppose Stations was a bigger challenge, was it, in that it spanned decades rather than being in a particular period of time. Mm-hmm. It set you the challenge to get different periods of these people's lives right.
15: That was a challenge. Because you know, Trespasses opens with maybe a page and a half, 40 years in the future of the main body of the story, and ends there as well. But you know, basically the whole story unfolds kind of with gaps of maybe a couple of days between chapters over the course of maybe 6 months. Whereas this one, you know, there's like the first part is kind of 1982, 1983, when Roisin and Red are really in the really intense kind of phase of their friendship, but maybe things are starting to, maybe she's starting to realize they're not what she thinks or something even then. And then the middle part is from 1980, Christmas 1984 until the end of the 80s, and then it jumps forward to 2007. So yeah, I mean, I'd love to say that I handled that with ease, but it was murder. Frankly, it was really hard.
0: Because Roisin's life progresses in the book in a very different way to your own, doesn't it?
15: Yeah, it does. So Roisin, yeah, very different. So I did a couple of years in London and in kind of 88, 89, and I had done a social science degree and thought that I'd be, I wanted to be a social worker, but I probably had kind of anxiety things from childhood. So I used to, I couldn't kind of control nerves about things. So I couldn't do an interview, for example. Like, I couldn't present myself in any kind of a formal setting. So I did sign with a temp agency. They didn't seem to care who they employed. So, I could read and write. And I had a leaving cert. I don't even know if they knew what that was. But I used to get sent around the place to do bits of filing. But then I got this job. It was like they had me in for a few days and then offered me a job. And God, when I think how low my confidence must have been or my expectations were, that I was like thrilled because I had like a proper job. But the job was putting microfiche in alphabetical order. So I spent a year doing that in an American merchant bank in the city. I cannot even tell you how bad it was.
0: And you were just looking forward to having the money and going on the batter afterwards,
15: was
0: it?
15: So I don't know what it was. So I was able to pay my rent. And also it was like people dressed in a particular way in the city as well. So I had to wear these like kind of frumpy, like nearly grey flannel skirts and stuff. And then you'd get out of there and, you know, you'd have like, I don't know, like have a ton of eyeliner and mascara on and be wearing like very different things altogether. But yeah, it was just kind of weird. But, you know, in some ways, I don't know if that was like the worst thing that ever happened to me because we didn't have a TV. So I was reading a lot. Like in the evenings, I just like read and then I'd read on the train on the way into work. And then I had it wasn't even a Walkman. It was like a little cheap version of a personal stereo. I think it was out of Argus or something like that. It was the brand Alba. I think people had
0: this.
15: But
0: yes.
15: The headphones were just like disintegrated after you put them on your head about twice. So I used to, I'd buy kind of discounted tapes for it. And I bought like, excuse me, I bought like a little, I think I bought like three of Charlie Parker's Savoy sessions one day. So I was like walking into work playing Charlie Parker, you know, Charlie Parker playing Parker's mood in my head, walking towards this horrible big steel and glass monstrosity building in Broadgate.
0: With all the microfiches inside.
15: Yeah, knowing that the microfiches, you know, in the hands of like this horrific woman who was my boss, you know, she had, she used to like kind of toss the couple of packets at me at a time. And then she'd toss a couple more. She was torturing me. And also she was my age, the age that I am now. And there was air conditioning in the office. It was like this kind of smoked glass box at the end of a corridor. And she had the air conditioning turned down so low that my fingers were so cold, I could hardly even shuffle the bits of plastic around. Yeah, but I had a very rich inner life from my knockoff Walkman and my and all my reading. Yeah, it was kind of a funny time. And it also made me come home because by the end of it, I was purely around the bend and I came back.
0: And that was when you had your career chefing for 30 years or something.
15: Yeah, pretty much, yeah. So I came back and borrowed money.
0: I've noticed you dropped into the book. You have a little sort of sneaky recipes for Oisin doing inside in the squat as well.
15: So that's really funny. I was speaking to a German journalist and he said, so you were a chef and Roisin cooks too, but the food she cooks is really rather disgusting. Excuse me. What's wrong with the fish finger sandwich? I'm trying to dicky up your cheap gristly mince. But yeah, very funny. So yeah, she's kind of trying to do things. And I think later on, Roisin, it turns out, I think she's very surprised herself that she's like pretty aspirational and starts to, you know, by towards the end of the second part, she's maybe moving away from squats and all that kind of thing and trying to, I guess she's kind of pretending to be somebody else.
0: Trespasses was made into a TV series. Can you see Stations becoming a movie or a TV series?
15: Well, you could only hope.
0: It's optioned, so isn't it?
15: It is optioned, but lots of things get optioned and nothing ever happens to them, so it is optioned, yeah.
0: And are you still writing hard now?
15: I had a great month writing kind of in the spring because I was away. I had a fellowship in Cambridge and I came back with like 7 chapters. And then I was doing copy edits and final, you know, other things. And also I was at home. So in my house. And I'm very easily distracted by things like, you know, dusty skirting boards and stuff at the moment. So that's a form of procrastination, obviously. Whenever, maybe like in the new year, I plan to get back in at it again.
0: Yeah. Have you lots more of your own life to mine to add
15: sure
0: to the imagination?
15: Yeah, sure. I'm 59. I only got up as far as about 22 in Stations. There's loads to come if I live long enough.
0: Louise Kennedy, it's great seeing you again. I love it. It is definitely going to be one of the novels of the year, possibly the novel of the year. It's called Stations. Thank you for being with us.
15: Thank you so much, Matt. Thank you.
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0: John Gibbons is with us for the last word on the environment. Now, John, they have an idea in England that they're going to plant 500,000 trees over the next 3 years to protect against extreme weather. Now, how would that work?
24: What this is about, I suppose, is restoring natural landscapes, things like wetlands and tree plantations. And the idea here is that nature is really good at stuff like protecting against floods and storm abatement. I'll give you an example. A typical mature tree can trap and hold about 15,000 litres of rainwater. So that has obvious implications. When you get these increasingly intense downpours that we're all being subjected to now, if you've got lots of mature trees that around, their root systems penetrate deep into the ground and they can draw down huge amounts of water. They also open up the soil and allow air and also allow moisture into the soil. In fact, I think last week we were talking about the opposite effect where you get the soil compacting over. So that's one of the things that trees do. I would say, Matt, the figures were a little peculiar. When I saw the headline today and I was reading the piece, 500,000 trees sounds like a lot. I thought it was a typo. I thought they meant 500 million trees. Because if you think about how much space would 500,000 trees take up, and I did look this up, if you were to plant them, it'd take up about 2/3 of the Phoenix Park in total, right? That would be 500,000
0: all
24: trees.
0: All around England.
24: Yeah. And if you then distribute that area over the entire of England, I thought they were missing a couple of zeros out of their calculation. Now,
0: and it's an unambitious target.
24: Dramatically. Also, the money they're talking about putting towards this, 53 million for tree planting and 26 million for local nature recovery strategies. This is chub change, especially for a country, an economy the size of Britain. I mean, they could lose 100 million in a single, in fact, more, in a single flooding event. So to not be spending, you know, like spending proportionate to the impacts, it strikes me as lacking in ambition. But I will say they're saying all the right things. And to return briefly to...
0: These essentially urban trees in most cases are in the suburbs? And, you know, we talk about planting trees, but you might be thinking about planting them up the mountains somewhere, you know, for commercial harvesting at some stage in the future. Are these trees to be planted, and if you were to use Ireland as an example, in Dublin, that you would be trying to put all over the city centre, place more trees into the suburbs, out on the river banks and on the canal banks?
24: Yeah, I think that's a fair summary. We're not talking about industrial plantations up the side of mountains here, because clearly the numbers would be irrelevant. We already, in Ireland alone, we have tens if not hundreds of millions of trees. So another 500,000 trees, even in Ireland, would amount for very little. So yeah, we're talking about strategic tree planting and the kind of effects that we see from trees. For example, trees can reduce the air temperature in the vicinity of them by about 4 degrees centigrade. Now, this matters.
0: How is that?
24: Well, they have the effect. First of all, they're drawing up moisture from the soil. They're also transpiring moisture back into the air, and of course, they're providing direct shade. And of course, tree shade is a particularly pleasant type of shade. You'll find an animal, or a human for that matter, will always seek the shade of a tree before anything else.
0: Yeah, it's not just actual bit out of the sun. It does feel cooler immediately.
24: There's no question about that. And trees have been doing this for a very long time. And I suppose getting rid of trees, and we often talk about the leafy suburbs, people who have the financial wherewithal, one of the first things they do is they plant trees, or they want their expensive housing to have lots of trees nearby, because they bring a whole bunch of benefits. Other things they do, Matt, for example, is they draw air pollution, literally suck it out of the air. They also create quieter areas. If you have a suburban area or an urban area with heavy tree cover, what you notice if you're in that area is it's quieter, because the trees and the leaves absorb a lot of ambient sound. So the kind of clatter that you get with hard surfaces from concrete and tarmac, that again is softened by natural cover and tree cover. So they perform all kinds of benefits. And I will say it does appear to be indicative of a bit of a shift change from the previous administration.
0: How easy would it be to do that here in Ireland? I mean, immediately, I fear, unfortunately, you put up saplings or whatever you put up to say, obviously, they take time before they grow to provide the benefits, although you can put them in at various stages of growth. But unfortunately, and I hate saying this, I would fear that you'd get an awful lot of hooligans who would hack at them and destroy them.
24: That is, of course, a problem. And I think the only way you can do that, I think, first of all, if you're putting in saplings, don't put the really small ones in that some kid can just snap over. That's just ridiculous. You're asking for trouble there. Somebody coming home drunk from the pub can destroy a whole row of trees. One idiot. So no, don't do that. But, you know, it's more expensive, yes, to put in ones that might be, several years old, but they're far hardier, number one. And secondly, you can also provide metal cages around them that allow them to grow, but also prevent kind of the type of vandalism that you've just destroyed, or you've just described, indeed. Yeah. So I think, as I say, Matt, it is encouraging what we're seeing, this change in the UK. Could we do it here? Absolutely. Unfortunately, what we tend to find in Ireland is that, for example, after a flood, everyone is running around demanding more flood mitigation measures, pouring more concrete, dredging rivers and all the rest. The very things that have been proven time and time again not to work. They only work in very specific areas. Mostly what we need to do to cope with our ever more violent climate system and our intense rainfalls is we need to work with nature. Nature is good at this stuff. We need to restore our uplands. We need to not just plant trees, but also allow trees, natural trees, to take root and recover. Because once we've recovered the uplands, we're going to see huge improvements in the kind of flooding disasters that we've seen, for example, not so long ago in Midland, or sorry, in Middleton and places like that.
0: Okay, here's an unusual suggestion from Alva. A short-term simple change should be to cut our hedgerows higher, maybe at a height equivalent to the cab of a tractor as opposed to mudguard height.
24: I think that's very sensible. I think as well that there is a bit of a fetish in Ireland for aggressive hedgerow cutting. So we see it, for example, they say it's for roadside safety, but you see both sides of the hedgerow being absolutely cut back to the quick. And the point about hedgerows in Ireland is they're pretty much the last stand for nature. Nature has nowhere else to go in Ireland other than hedgerows. So everything we can do to protect them, including, of course, we have serial offenders in Ireland who rip out miles of hedgerows, especially when nobody's looking. And we've seen various prosecutions for them. But again, in the UK, for example, you get prosecuted and fined serious money. In fact, people can go to jail for this. But in Ireland, it tends to be treated as a misdemeanor.
0: Listener says, trees get eaten by deer and sheep. Well, we're talking about urban trees where you wouldn't have too many deer and sheep to worry about.
24: Yeah, that won't be, that is obvious. Your listener's totally correct. We have a huge problem with the natural receding of trees in our uplands because we have rampant populations of deer, sheep and goats, and they tend to target the young saplings. So the second they appear above the ground, Matt, overcomes a sheep or a deer and eats it. So that's why our relatively low mountains in Ireland, we don't really have high mountains. That's why so many of them are so completely bare. They look like the rough part of a golf course, and that has nothing to do with nature. That has to do with overgrazing in our uplands.
0: Great to see you. We'll have you back again next Thursday for our next Last Word on the Environment.
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4: Good morning, I'm Jane McNamara. The Fly Dubai pilot who was stabbed mid-air was also struck with an axe by his colleague who'd been trying to carry out a terrorist attack. The United Arab Emirates Prosecutor General says the Omani national attempted to take control of the aircraft, which was heading to Tel Aviv. Schmidt Makhchar has been praised after his actions allowed passengers to enter the cockpit on Wednesday. The Teachers Union of Ireland is to start industrial action from Monday, the 12th of October. Its members have voted overwhelmingly in favour of the action, up to and including a strike. Cliona O'Dwyer reports.
5: A majority of 98.4% of members of the TUI have voted to take industrial action in their dispute over pay. In a statement, the union says its teachers are taking the step in conjunction with their colleagues in public sector unions. It's over the failure of government to provide the basis for negotiations for a new national pay agreement. Notice will now be served to employers, and TUI members will start industrial action from Monday the 12th of October by not cooperating with emails, calls, outside of working hours and in second level schools, withdrawing from activities such as the Croke Park hours. Members will also take part in the all-out strike action planned for Wednesday the 14th of October.
4: Donald Trump says a ban on US diesel exports was never really on the table. It comes after G7 countries agreed to release 100 million barrels from emergency reserves. The US president had repeatedly said he was considering an export ban. Anne Hathaway says she enjoyed the stillness of her character in Verity following a series of hectic film projects. The actress stars in the adaptation of Colleen Hoover's novel of the same name alongside Dakota Johnson and Josh Harnett. She says the psychological thriller was a welcome change after running from dinosaurs in the end of Oak Street.
6: When my call sheet said, like, she lies in bed in a nightgown, I was like, oh, thank God. And I'm working. Like, we're all clear. I'm not taking advantage of you. This is work. And they said yes, so being still was a real relief at that particular moment.
4: That's it for now. More in an hour.
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8: A very good night. I'm Will O'Callaghan. Bohemians have joined their title rivals Shamrock Rovers and St. Pat's on 59 points at the top of the League of Ireland's Premier Division. Goals in either half from Colm Whelan and Ross Tierney give Alan Reynolds' team a 2-1 win at Dundalk. But they had a scare towards the end of the game. Daryl Horgan scored late on for the hosts at Oriel Park from the penalty spot, with Keane Byrne sent off for the visitors. Next up for Bows is an FAI Cup semi-final against Waterford before a showdown with their rivals Shamrock Rovers on Monday week. Northern Ireland remain unbeaten in this window in the Nations League. Kieran Brown scored twice in a 3-0 win at Ukraine, a victory that has seen Michael O'Neill's team move to the top of their group. Manchester City have formally lodged an appeal against the ruling, which found them guilty of breaching the Premier League's financial rules. The club say the Independent Commission's opinion contains errors of law, principle and fact. They insist they've got irrefutable evidence to support their position. Republic of Ireland manager Hamer Halgrimsson says that Troy Parrott is the best striker he's ever worked with. Parrott moved on to 9 goals in his last 6 international appearances, with a brace in last night's 2-2 draw with Ukraine. Halgrimsson believes that the Real Betis forward can continue getting better.
9: What you see in him is that he is improving all the time. And there's a question, what is his Whereas this roof, I don't see the roof yet. He's continuing to improve.
8: Kieran Frawley scored two tries on his Connacht debut to help them pick up their first win of the season. Frawley's second try in the 78th minute secured a 22-19 bonus point victory at Benetton in the URC. Sean O'Brien and Keane Prendergast grabbed the other tries for Connacht. Porter Carrington is five shots off the lead at the halfway point of golf's Alfred Dunhill Links Championship. The two-time champion is six under par after a second round 67 at King's Barnes. South Africa's Casey Jarvis leads the way by one stroke at 11 under par in to the weekend. And Ireland's Mona McSherry has claimed a gold medal in the 100 metres breaststroke final at the World Aquatics World Cup Series.

0: after that goes in there. And being €312,000 richer, there are two ways to enter. 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The cash machine will randomly pick somebody and call them back. 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Tell us the exact amount and the cash is yours. The very best of luck.
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0: It's just gone 6 minutes past eight. Alison Curtis with you. Weekend Breakfast, Sienna Spiro, George Ezra, and Deep Blue Something all on the way. But that's kicked things off this morning on the show with Somber and 12 to 12. 0874 100102.

Allison Curtis with you, Weekend Breakfast, Today FM, and Wild Ones. I love when I hear that, and Sia and Flo Rida together. And we know there's lots of little Wild Ones listening to us already this morning on the show. And Somber 12 to 12 to kick things off this Saturday morning. We have a jam-packed prize-winning weekend for you this weekend on Today FM. On Weekend Breakfast, we've got Curry's joining us to celebrate 30 years in Ireland. And as a gift to everyone listening, they've given us 1,000 euro Curry's voucher each day for you to win, which is incredible. We also have a fabulous two-night stay for a family of four in the stunning lodge at Fota Island Resort. And I'll tell you more about that amazing prize later on. And as it is a Saturday morning, we have McDonald's Happy Meal on board, and they've given us 250 euro to give to the family who picks a song that brings them closer together, and they can enjoy that together. They get their song on the airwaves, and they get 250 euro to enjoy as they wish. And we're also kicking off a very special Children's Health Foundation month with our little reader, Cassie Stokes. You know her, you love her. She has published a brand new book. It is incredible. It's The Best of Ireland, and she has a huge following with good reason, and she's going to be my guest on the show this morning. But it is about you guys. 087-4100-102. Get your voice notes into us early. We love hearing from you. Love hearing from you. Birthdays, weddings, stags, hens, sideline shoutouts, whatever it is, let us know by sending in a voice note. 087-4100-102. 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

0: New music on Today FM, Sienna Spiro and Great Expectations. Allison Curtis with you, Weekend Breakfast, exactly 18 minutes past 8. I hope everyone's doing really well this morning. We're mixing it up a little bit because we have so many competitions on the show, but do not fret, these three words will return for tomorrow's show between 9 and 12, Sunday mornings here on Today FM with Weekend Breakfast. But right now, Happy Meal is all about some fun, some food, and with more menu choice than ever before, it's the perfect weekend treat. And Build-A-Bear has moved into Happy Meal, making it even happier. So kids can now express themselves through play as their two favorite brands have come together to create a perfect style of play. Some funds have food, it's all inside McDonald's Happy Meal. And today, McDonald's restaurants are celebrating nationwide McDonald's McHappy Day, and I don't know if that's still happening, but the most important thing is Ronald McDonald House supported more than 5,500 families across Ireland. But what they've given us right now is a €250 in cash to bring your family closer together. All you have to do is pick a song that makes your whole family come closer together. Is it from the 80s? Is it from the 90s? Or is it a banger from the 90s? Or is it something brand new? So let us know the song that brings your whole family closer together for €250 in cash. And we'll get that played on the airwaves this morning. We'll get a chat in as well with you guys and you win the cash. I'm not trying to sway you, but if I'm just having a massive Bruce Springsteen craving, if anybody has a song for Bruce that brings their family closer together, would all tie nicely in. I'm just saying, doesn't have to be Bruce, of course. It's entirely up to you. 087-4101-02. The song and your family name, and we'll get somebody on air this hour to win €250 in cash, all thanks to McDonald's. After the break, we've got some George Ezra for you.
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0: Something and Breakfast at Tiffany's on Today FM. Before that was George Ezra and Shotgun. Happy birthday to Ellie. And your mom, Emer, got in touch on Instagram, actually, at Allison Today FM. You are 9 today, and you're celebrating your birthday this weekend with a Taylor Swift-themed party. I like the sounds of that now. Ellie, happy 9th birthday. Enjoy the day, and happy birthday from everyone at Today FM.
1: Good morning, Allison. A big shout-out to the Fingal Ravens, who are playing in the quarterfinals today. Anybody in the Fingal area, if they've nothing to do, pop up to the pitch. I think it's a 4:45 kickoff, and we'll throw in, and good luck to the Fingal Ravens. Go on the Ravens.
0: Go on the Ravens. That sounds good. Thank you so much, Steve, for sending that in as a voice note, 0874-101-02. According to Matt Aaron, it's going to be a fresh, crisp day today with plenty of dry, bright weather. It's actually, you know, it was torrential and gorgeous all in the same time yesterday, so it looks like it's going to be similar today, and widespread sunny spells and temperatures of 14 to 17 degrees. Now, we are giving you guys a chance to win €250 in cash, all thanks to McDonald's, to bring your family closer together. And I was saying, it's since, you know, you suggest a song, it can be anything you want. And I've never once said, pick this, but I did sort of say I'm kind of craving Bruce, so we'll see what comes in. But you're allowed to choose whatever you want. It has to be the song that makes your family happy and brings you guys closer together. 0874-101-02 to win €250 in cash. A story that caught my attention because it's all about nostalgia and food. It's on page 3 in the Irish Daily Mail this morning, and it's Dippy Eggs. Eggs and soldiers are top of the nostalgia food list. Would you agree with that? So, delicious golden yolk with buttery strips of toast brings back comforting memories for so many. And Dippy Eggs and Soldiers have been voted the most nostalgic dish of all time. Now, I'm going to preface this by saying, according to 2000 adults surveyed by a free-range egg company. So there you go. But it's interesting. So 39% said Dippy Eggs and Soldiers. Angel's Delight. Angel Delight. I don't know if I've ever had that. 38%. Fish Fingers, Chips and Beans, 37 in at number 3. And Jelly and Ice Cream also at 37%. And Beans on Toast at 37%. So there you go. As in, the most comforting food brings back memories of when you were younger. And it was interesting. So loads of people said that they would have the Dippy Eggs and Toast as a late night snack, or 19% said they turn to it when they just need cheering up. So that sounds very interesting. For me, I was thinking about nostalgic foods. Growing up in Canada, it would be a little bit different what we had available to us. We weren't really allowed a lot of sugar, but in the summer months, we would have sugary cereals. And do you guys remember Captain Crunch cereal at all? But it used to cut the roof off the mouth, and we'd be like, this is so delicious. We'd be crying at the same time. And grape soda. So whenever I have like a taste of something that reminds me of that, a grape soda, it reminds me of being younger. So what's your nostalgic food? Top memories of food when you're younger, you can let us know. 0874-101-02. New music now on Weekend Breakfast, Malcolm Todd.

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Allison Curtis with you, Weekend Breakfast. 0874-101-02. Also, something else that's very special happening today is our little reader, as always, joins us on a Saturday, as they have for the last number of years. It's Chloe Curran, and she's age 9, and she's from Lucan. But this October, we are asking you guys to get your family, friends, and classmates and colleagues together to dress up for Halloween, all for trick-or-treat for sick children, childrenshealth.ie. And this month of October, for our little reader, they've given our little readers who will be joining us every Saturday morning a €50 book voucher to enjoy. So we're going to be talking to Chloe a little bit later on in the show. We also have music from Kingfisher, and we also have Rudimental These Days all on the way. But right now, Lola Young, Messy. 0874-101-02 for all your voice notes.

0: Angela Young and Messy on Today FM. Weekend Breakfast, Allison Curtis with you. We'll be talking to the winner of our McDonald's Happy Meal after the break to claim €250 in cash simply for picking a song that brings your whole family closer together.
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11: It's just 8:42 in the morning, and yes, McDonald's have joined us once again this Saturday, and Happy Meals all about some fun, some food, and with more menu choice than ever before. It's a perfect weekend treat. And we're asking you guys to pick the song that brings your whole family closer together to win 250 euro in cash and to tell us about the song and about your family as well. And I've got Stephen in Swords. Stephen, how are you?
12: Good morning, Alison. Delighted to be on the radio. How are you keeping?
11: Great. I'm even better now that you guys as a family. What's your second name, Stephen?
12: Boyle.
11: Boyle. And who's in the family?
12: There's Rhoda, my wife. She's an absolutely amazing woman. We have a son who has autism. And she goes above and aboard, beyond.
11: For him, yeah.
12: You know, she's amazing. And like, I even just step back and go, you're just an amazing woman. And she's also an SMA.
11: Oh, my God.
12: She does all the work with the SMA, with the kids in school as well. She's amazing.
11: And what's your son's name?
12: Oh, Nathan. Sorry, Nathan. Yeah. He's under the weather at the moment. He had a little bit of a cough and a cold, so he's in bed.
11: Something going around, Stephen, for sure. And so it's the three of you?
12: No, there's also Dylan, who is a sloth. He basically, you have to poke him with it. It's like poking a bear going into his room, you know what I mean? Just to get him up to go to school.
11: Is he a teenager, is he?
12: He's 14.
11: Oh, okay. So, but you've chosen, Stephen, my favorite, and I'm saying this, my favorite song of all time, of the millions of songs in the world, this is my favorite one. So what have you picked?
12: I picked Born to Run by Bruce Springsteen. It's an absolute legend of a song. The whole... just the whole words and the lyrics, great meaning, and it's a great song to just get up and go today. You know,
11: it is!
12: Just,
11: you know, 250 euro in cash for you, Stephen. Thank you so much for picking this.
12: No,
11: thank you.
12: My God.

0: Thanks for picking that song this morning. It is my favorite song of all time. Bruce Springsteen and Born to Run. I'm going to dedicate that to Claire as well. We've got our little reader on the way. These Days First, Rudimental, and Jess Glynn together on Today FM.
1: I know you moved on to someone new. Hope life is beautiful. You were the light for me to find my truth. 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

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And I traveled around the world, think where you living at now. I heard you moved to Austin, got an apartment and settled down. And every once in a while, I start texting, write a paragraph, but then I delete the message. Think about you like a

0: Macklemore all together in these days, and Macklemore's dates at the Three Arena, no surprise there, has sold out like hotcakes. Allison Curtis with you today, FM and Weekend Breakfast. Happy birthday to Oscar Murphy, who is 8 today, and he is looking for some Kingfisher, and that is coming up next right after we speak to our little reader.
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0: We love it as well. It's that time of week where we invite a little reader onto the airwaves. We've got a reading cert for them. We've got our latest piece of show merchandise, which is a t-shirt courtesy of Harry Baby, Cuiv Lár was written on it, Bookworm Oscailga. And as it is October, this October, we're going to get friends and family and classmates and colleagues all together to dress up and have some Halloween fun and raise money for sick children and their families. Trick or Treat has been part of Halloween for 26 years, helping to fund pediatric research, patient and family support for sick children. And when you sign up, you'll be accessing the famous Trick or Treat digital supporter kit, which is excellent. And you can get ready to make your Halloween count and sign up at childrenshealth.ie/trick-or-treat. And for the entire month, our little readers that join us in October, we've got a 50 euro book voucher for them to spend as they wish. And we've got Chloe Kern, who's age 9, and Lucan on the phone line. Chloe, 50 euro is yours as well. Isn't that amazing?
3: Yeah.
0: Yes, you can spend it as you wish, and it's all to support Children's Health Foundation. So, Chloe, you guys are in Lucan, and you've got a sister. Tell me who she is.
3: She's my little sister, Charlotte.
0: She's younger than you.
3: Yeah, she's 5.
0: Oh, so cute, so cute. And what school do you go to?
3: Leonia Nafa.
0: Lovely. And tell me about Bella now.
3: She's my Cocker Spaniel. She's about 13 years old.
0: 13?
3: Yeah.
0: That's amazing. She's older than you. And tell me this as well. So you love dogs. I love dogs as well. And you love reading. What kind of books do you like reading?
3: Well, I like reading like big novels like Matilda, for example, and okay. Like the big novels.
0: That's excellent. And you guys are going to go see Matilda the Musical. Is that right?
3: Yeah, in the Bord Gáis.
0: It is a classic. I've been hearing great things about it. So you're going to read from Matilda, Roald Dahl, this morning. So take it away, Chloe.
3: Matilda, holding the hat in one hand and a thin tube of superglue in the other, proceeded to squeeze a line of glue very neatly all around the inside rim of the hat. Then she carefully hooked the hat back onto the peg with the walking stick. She timed this operation very carefully, applying the glue just after her father was getting up from the breakfast table. Mr. Wormwood didn't notice anything when he put the hat on, but when he arrived at the garage, he couldn't get it off. Superglue was very powerful stuff, so powerful it would take your skin off if you pulled too hard. Mr. Wormwood didn't want to be scrapped, so he had to keep his hat on the whole day, even when putting sawdust in gearboxes and filling with the mileages of cabs with electric thrill. In an effort to stay safe, he adopted a casual attitude, hoping that his staff would think he actually meant to keep his hat on all day long just for the heck of it, like gangsters do in the film.
0: Oh my God. It's such a good moment in the book, isn't it, Chloe? Oh my God. Thank you so much for doing that. So 50 euro voucher, a book voucher for you to enjoy, as well as our Harry Baby t-shirts and a reading cert to prove that you're on the show. Enjoy the musical, okay, Chloe? And thank you so much for doing that.
3: Thank you.
0: Take care. Bye. You're excellent. Really, really good. As promised, by request now, Kingfisher, a birthday request on Today FM.
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0: Fisher and The Sun Will Never Settle. That is for Oscar Murray. Happy 8th birthday. Allison Curtis with you today, FM. And Weekend Breakfast in the next hour on the show, a chance for you to win a family breakaway to Fulda Island Resort. A gorgeous, gorgeous prize. I'll tell you about it in the next hour.
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0: Good morning, I'm Jane McNamara. The Fly Dubai pilot who was stabbed mid-air was also struck with an axe by his colleague who had been trying to carry out a terrorist attack. That's according to the United Arab Emirates. The UAE Prosecutor General says the Omani national attempted to take control of the aircraft, which was heading to Tel Aviv. Schmidt Makhchar has been praised after his actions allowed passengers to enter the cockpit on Wednesday. The Law Society is calling for mediation to help the ongoing criminal legal aid dispute. It comes as more than 100 Dublin defence solicitors have voted to continue their withdrawal of services this month. Dan Pitcher reports.
14: The Law Society says the dispute is causing severe disruption for victims, defendants and other court users. Solicitors are opposing a new system which pays a flat fee of €520 per legal aid case, regardless of how many court appearances are required. According to the Irish Examiner, Society President Rosemary Loftus has written to Justice Minister Jim O'Callaghan, urging him to appoint an independent mediator. The Society says the changes fail to take into account of more complex cases and have contributed to growing court backlogs. The minister has previously rejected mediation and is awaiting a High Court judgment on reforms later this month.
0: A ban on US diesel exports is no longer being considered by Donald Trump. The president says he has no plans to restrict supplies being shipped overseas, despite the sharp rise in fuel costs during the Iran war. It comes after the G7 agreed to tap emergency reserves, releasing 100 million barrels of diesel and crude oil. The measure is designed to increase supply and to help bring prices back down.
15: We were never going to do it. I don't think we ever. But basically, Europe was great because they're putting a lot of diesel oil out there. They have diesel. They use diesel. disproportionately more than most.
0: And country star Zach Bryan took to the stage in a Free Palestine t-shirt at a gig at Gillette Stadium in Massachusetts last night. The stadium is owned by Robert Kraft, the billionaire who banned Macklemore from performing there after the rapper voiced his support for Palestine at a New Jersey gig on Ed Sheeran's tour. According to Rolling Stone, representatives for Bryan and Gillette Stadium did not immediately return requests for comment. That's it for now. More in an hour.
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5: A very good night. I'm Will O'Callaghan. Bohemians have joined their title rivals Shamrock Rovers and St. Pat's on 59 points at the top of the League of Ireland's Premier Division. Goals in either half from Colm Whelan and Ross Tierney give Alan Reynolds' team a 2-1 win at Dundalk. But they had a scare towards the end of the game. Daryl Horgan scored late on for the hosts at Oriel Park from the penalty spot, with Keane Byrne sent off for the visitors. Next up for Bohs is an FAI Cup semi-final against Waterford before a showdown with their rivals Shamrock Rovers on Monday week. Northern Ireland remain unbeaten in this window in the Nations League. Kieran Brown scored twice in a 3-0 win at Ukraine, a victory that has seen Michael O'Neill's team move to the top of their group. Manchester City have formally lodged an appeal against the ruling, which found them guilty of breaching the Premier League's financial rules. The club say the Independent Commission's opinion contains errors of law, principle and fact. They insist they've got irrefutable evidence to support their position. Republic of Ireland manager Hamer Halgrimsson says that Troy Parrott is the best striker he's ever worked with. Parrott moved on to 9 goals in his last 6 international appearances, with a brace in last night's 2-2 draw with Ukraine. Halgrimsson believes that the Real Betis forward can continue getting better.
6: But what you see in him is that he is improving all the time. And there's a question, where is his roof? I don't see the roof yet. He's continuing to improve.
5: Kieran Frawley scored 2 tries on his Connacht debut to help them pick up their first win of the season. Frawley's second try in the 78th minute secured a 22-19 bonus point victory at Benetton in the URC. Sean O'Brien and Keen Prendergast grabbed the other tries for Connacht. Porter Carrington is 5 shots off the lead at the halfway point of golf's Alfred Dunhill Links Championship. The 2-time champion is 6 under par after a second round 67 at King's Barnes. South Africa's Casey Jarvis leads the way by 1 stroke at 11 under par into the weekend. And Ireland's Mona McSherry has claimed a gold medal in the 100 metres breaststroke final at the World Aquatics World Cup Series event in Baku. To hear live commentary of the League of Ireland every Friday, download the Goal Out app now.
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0: Spells of sunshine and mostly light breezes today, dry except for isolated showers across the northwest. Highs of 14 to 17 degrees.
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16: A very good morning to you. Alison Curtis with you. Weekend Breakfast. The Cash Machine is ready to go this coming Friday, the 9th of October, just after 3 p.m. And it is huge. Massive. €312,000. Could you imagine checking your bank account after that goes in there and being 300?

music you love. I've got Harry Styles to kick off this hour, Adore You. We've got some Bruno Mars, and we also have Ella Langley and Beyonce and Alex Warren's new single all on the way this hour. 0874 100102 for your messages. Good morning.

incredible, amazing, one of my favorite songs of all time, and that is Dreams by the Cranberries. And the reason why I'm playing that this morning is it came in at number 4 in our top 100 greatest artist songs of all time, and that won an Emerald Award last night at the National Radio Awards, and today FM won Station of the Year as well, which was incredible. And congratulations to all of my colleagues. Station of the Year today FM, we knew it. Sure, we knew it. You guys know it. You listen to us. We love it. And before that was Harry Styles and Adore You. Allison Curtis with you, Weekend Breakfast today FM. A chance for you to win a lovely, lovely prize to Photo Island Resort for the whole family. And it is 2 nights in a stunning lodge. So I'll tell you exactly how you can get your hands on that in a few moments' time. But right now, Florence Road and their current single, 7563, they had their equipment stolen a week ago. Eddie Vedder of Pearl Jam fame came to the rescue and provided instruments and support for them while they're playing stateside and sorting out that mess. An awful thing to have happened, but they are absolutely incredible. One of the biggest Irish breakthrough acts of the year, 7563. 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

0: Florence Road, 7563. Current single from them, Allison Curtis with you, 19 minutes past 9. I'm going to dedicate that to Julia and Tilly. And their mom, Catherine, got in touch on Instagram at Allison Today FM. These are the kind of messages I love reading. She said, Allison, the two girls, they're sisters, and they are 11 and 9, and they did get to see Florence Road earlier in the year, and now they want to start a band. Oh my gosh, please do that. And in years to come, we can be playing a single from the girls. I love messages like that. Allison Curtis with you today, FM Weekend Breakfast.
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4: Good morning, Alison. A lovely sunny day down here in South Kilkenny. I just want to give a big shout out to the under 14 Kilmacow Camogie girls in the championship final today, especially my lovely niece, Maeve Doyle. Best of luck to all the girls and up the cow.
0: Up the cow. Best of luck, guys. Keep them coming in. Voice notes. We love hearing from you. 0874 101102. Now, let's talk about this. This is very, very exciting. 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PhotoIsland.ie. And whether it's a fun-filled family break, a getaway with friends, or simply well-deserved time to unwind, Photo Island Resort promises an unforgettable experience in a stunning setting. It really is incredible. So two nights for the family and one of their stunning lodges, breakfast each morning and dinner included on the night of your choice. That's the prize right now. So as it is family focused, I'm going to play you a theme tune and I want you to tell me the family it belongs to. It's very topical. It's a very October spooky family. So tell me the name of the family this theme tune belongs to, along with your own name, please. 0874101102. We'll get somebody on air to collect this prize, all thanks to Photo Island Resort, in this hour on Weekend Breakfast. Dun, dun. Okay, name that family the theme tune belongs to, along with your own name, please. 0874-101-02. Everyone who gets it right will go into the draw to win that incredible prize, all thanks to Photo Island Resort, photoisland.ie. Two nights in one of their stunning lodges, breakfast each morning and dinner included on the night of your choice. 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

0: Ella Langley, choosing Texas on Today FM, exactly 9:33. Alison Curtis with you, Weekend Breakfast. Hope everybody's doing well. 0874-101-02. It is busy, as it always is on the weekends, actually. 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
1: Good morning, Alison. Can I give a big shout out to everybody taking part in the butterfly runs all across Ireland today in aid of Felicon? And a special big shout out to Pamela Key and Kyle from Collection heading to Dublin to take part.
0: Oh, that's incredible. And they do amazing work and butterfly runs across the country. It's emotional for sure. And best of luck to everybody taking part.
2: 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We hope you have the best fun ever.
0: Oh my God, guys. 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Incredible.
3: 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A big shout out to the under 13s Coohullins girls playing their match today.
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0: You can do it, guys. You can do it. 0874-101-02. Alex Warren, Emerald Eyes. New single from him on the way. I've got Moving to the Sun, that song that everybody is loving, and we're kind of still trying to hold on to the sunshine. Little Mix on the way as well. 0874-101-02. And we'll get our winner on air, a family to win a lovely two-night stay in Stunning Lodge at Photo Island Resort after a little bit of Beyonce on Today FM. 0874-101-02. 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

0: Beyonce, Love on Top on Today FM. Allison Curtis with you. Weekend Breakfast just coming up to 23 minutes to 10. PhotoIsland.ie. Win a fantastic break to Photo Island Resort. And we're giving away this prize this morning, right here, right now, and again tomorrow morning between 9 and 12 on Today FM. And whether it's a fun-filled family break, a getaway with friends, or simply some well-deserved time to unwind, Photo Island Resort promises an unforgettable experience in a stunning setting. And we played a clip for you and a theme tune that belongs to a very famous family. I have Lita in Kilbeck in Dublin on the phone line. Lita, how are you?
1: Hi, grand, Alison, thanks.
0: I love your name. Is it L-I-T-A?
1: That's it, yeah.
0: Where did that come from?
1: My grandmother was Ita. And my mom just put an L in front of it.
0: I love that. Yeah. I love that. You're original. You'd be original anyway. And who's in your family?
1: Husband Dave, and then Joe and Amy are 10 and 12.
0: 10 and 12. Gorgeous. And we played this for you a second ago. Here, we'll do it again. What is that family that theme tune belongs to?
1: That is the Addams Family.
0: Of course. I picked it because, of course, it's the time of year that I love the most, which is spooky and Halloween-y, and they're very spooky and Halloween-y. Yeah. So, Lita, congratulations. Yay!
1: Great.
0: Have you ever been there before?
1: We were there for a wedding years ago before kids, so it'd be lovely to go back.
0: It is. It's so, so nice. And there's something for everyone. There's the indoor swimming pool. There's the golf course. There's the spa. And then, of course, the adventure walk trails as well. So something for all of you to enjoy. And
1: yeah, that'd be great.
0: I was just in Kilberrick yesterday for the first time in a long time. I got the dart into town. And this sounds really bad, Lita, but there's something really thrilling about looking down into people's gardens on the dart.
1: Well, you would be looking down into our garden. We're right on the train.
0: Are you? And I was like, oh God, it's so green. It's so, like, I had to go out for a little business thing. And I was like, this is stunning part of Dublin. And I just haven't been there in so long.
1: Yeah, no, it's lovely. Right on the coast as well. Lovely.
0: Exactly. So you can get there very easily. So listen, congratulations to you guys. It's GAA today, I believe, as well.
1: Yeah, off to matches now for Naas Brogue.
0: Excellent. Very good. Well, enjoy that. Thank you so much for listening. And that prize is yours. And you're going to have a ball. And thank you so much.
1: Great. Thanks, Madeline.
0: Take care. Bye. New music now on Today FM. Alex Warren, Emerald Eyes, and he's announced an Irish date.

0: Music from Alex Warren, Emerald Eyes on Today FM. He's going to be in Malahide Castle next June the 22nd. And I really like that. Allison Curtis with you Today FM Weekend Breakfast. And thank you so much to Lita and her family for winning that lovely prize. And we've got another chance for you to win a gorgeous prize to Foda Island Resort. That's at 2 nights for the whole family in one of the stunning lodges. Breakfast each morning and dinner on the night of your choice. And we'll give that away again tomorrow morning on the show between 9 and 12. Music to come still in this hour. We've got Artemis, I Like the Way You Kiss Me next, and I've got Little Mix as well. And don't forget as well, I'm really, really looking forward to this. In the next hour, Cassie Stokes, you will know her, you will love her. She's going to be on to talk about her brand new book, The Best of Ireland, and it is stunning, and it's a great collection. It's basically putting together everything that she's worked so hard and put together on her Instagram and TikTok pages over the last few years to garner about 400,000 followers between both of those. She's put them into a book, and we're going to be talking all about that in the next hour on the show on Today FM.
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0: Little Mix and Touch. And before that was Artemis and I Like the Way You Kiss Me on Today FM. Exactly 7 minutes to 10. Allison Curtis with you. 0874-101-02 for all of your messages. I like this one.
1: Hi, Allison Curtis. Allison Curtis. I'm going to soccer today and my name's Avine. I'm with my little sister, Ruth. She's going to the playground with my dad and I'm going to soccer. I'm 5 and a half, and Ruth's 4. Bye!
0: Oh my gosh, Avine, you're only 5 and a half. You're going to enjoy soccer, and I love hearing about girls and sports and on the pitches, and you're very well spoken. You're incredible, and thank you so much for sending that in. 0874-100-102. Now, in the next hour, along with my guest Cassie Stokes going to be joining me, Curry's is celebrating 30 years in Ireland, and we want to celebrate their 30th birthday by giving you guys a 1,000 euro voucher, but also, really importantly, to celebrate the 30th birthday, Curry's are giving away 9,000 euro to 3 schools, so 3,000 euro a school worth of tech. 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I'll tell you more about that in the next hour. We've got a 1,000 euro Curry's voucher for you to win in the next hour on the show. 0874-101-02. Picture this: Tame Impala and James Bay all on the way as well. 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

0: 10 o'clock. Good morning, I'm Jane McNamara. Officials say the Fly Dubai co-pilot that nearly crashed a plane had been trying to carry out a terrorist attack. The aircraft was travelling to Tel Aviv on Wednesday when it was forced to make an emergency landing. The United Arab Emirates Prosecutor General has revealed Hammam Al-Hamani attacked the pilot with a crash axe inside the cockpit before trying to take control. Sky's Alex Rossi says it raises wider security questions.
1: It's my understanding that on a 737 MAX it would be in the flight deck, the cockpit. So the co-pilot and the pilots would have had access to it. It would have been there in case of emergency, in case they needed to break down the door or something else in the case of a crash, but it would have legitimately been on board.
0: The Law Society is calling for mediation to help the ongoing criminal legal aid dispute. It comes as more than 100 Dublin defence solicitors have voted to continue their withdrawal of services this month. Dan Pitcher reports.
2: The Law Society says the dispute is causing severe disruption for victims, defendants and other court users. Solicitors are opposing a new system which pays a flat fee of €520 per legal aid case, regardless of how many court appearances are required. According to the Irish Examiner, Society President Rosemary Loftus has written to Justice Minister Jim O'Callaghan, urging him to appoint an independent mediator. The Society says the changes fail to take into account of more complex cases and have contributed to growing court backlogs. The Minister has previously rejected mediation and is awaiting a High Court judgment on reforms later this month.
0: Donald Trump has gone back on a threat to ban diesel exports. The US President announced the decision hours after G7 nations had agreed to release fuel from stockpiles. It's part of efforts to bring down the cost of the pumps sparked by the Iran war. And singer-songwriter Zach Bryan wore a Free Palestine t-shirt on stage at a gig at Gillette Stadium last night. The stadium in Massachusetts is owned by Robert Kraft, the billionaire who banned Macklemore from performing there after the rapper voiced his support for Palestine at a New Jersey gig on Ed Sheeran's tour. The country star is due to appear on stage again at Gillette Stadium tonight for a second show. That's it for now. More in an hour.
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2: Good morning, I'm Daniel Pitcher. Bohemians have kept their title hopes alive in the Premier Division of the SSC Airtricity League. Ross Tierney and Colm Whelan were on target for Alan Reynolds' side as they picked up a 2-1 victory against Dundalk at Oriel Park last night. The win has seen Bohs move level on points with their rivals Shamrock Rovers and St Pat's at the top of the table. The Republic of Ireland squad will train in Serbia later on ahead of their Nations League clash with Israel tomorrow night. Emir Hallgrimsson's team have 4 points from their first three fixtures in a window dominated by protests around the two fixtures with Israel. Hallgrimsson admits that there's been a testing few weeks for the players.
6: Collect energy and be ready not only physically but also mentally for that game. It's going to be a tricky and challenging for the players to be ready, but we will do everything, and I know the medical team will work day and night to get them fit and fresh for that game. Just another football match, but is more at stake for all of us.
2: Fresh from their win in the Women's FAI Cup final, Shelburne make the trip to Waterford in the Women's National League this afternoon. Champions Athlone Town host Galway United. In rugby, Kieran Frawley was the hero for Connacht on his debut as his two tries helped them pick up their first win of the new URC season last night. Sean O'Brien and Keane Prendergast also crossed the try line in Italy as Stuart Lancaster's side beat Benetton 22-19. To access 3 free Off The Ball podcasts a month, sign into the Go Loud app now.
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0: Spells of sunshine and mostly light breezes today, dry except for isolated showers across the northwest. Highs of 14 to 17 degrees.
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7: A very good morning to you. 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
7: We've got some Tame Impala on the way, Rihanna and Calvin Harris, but I'm going to kick things off with Picture This, LA House Party, 0874-100-102 for all your messages. This is Weekend Breakfast. Good morning.

0: Brianna and Calvin Harris together. We found love on Today FM. Allison Curtis with you. Weekend breakfast. Before that was Picture This and LA House Party. I actually went down a little bit of a rabbit hole on Rihanna interviews during the week, and she just is the bomb. She is the best. The way she speaks to children, the way she speaks to people that are helping her, assisting her, door people, like just everybody. She just seems like she's literally living her best life and she's having a lot of fun. And I really do. I know it's celebrity world and we don't really necessarily know the truth, but I do want to believe herself and ASAP Rocky have a very, very lovely relationship. 0874-100-102 for all your messages.
1: Hey, just want to wish Leah a happy 10th birthday. We are currently on the road to Dublin to see Matilda and the Borg Gosh later. Looking forward to a great day out. Happy birthday, Leah.
0: Oh, lovely. And actually, I believe loads of people have seen it already and the reviews have been fantastic. So you'll definitely enjoy that in Borg Gosh Energy Theatre. 0874-100-102. We've got some James Bay, Calvin Harris, Clementine Douglas all on the way. And also Cassie Stokes. She's going to be in to talk about her brand new book, The Best of Ireland. It's divided into a number of different chapters and it is a manual. It is so beautiful. It's a really lovely book to have in your hands, but it's also divided into itineraries, which is excellent. So if you want to pick a day, like a weekend in Dingle or a weekend in Dublin or 5 days in Cork, she's outlined a beautiful set of itineraries in the book as well. So we're going to be talking all about the best of Ireland with Cassie in this hour and a lot of cash, €1,000 voucher, all thanks to Curry's on the way. Tame Impala now though, Loser.

0: Loser on Today FM. Allison Curtis with you. 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Today FM. Now, as promised, Currys are celebrating 30 years in Ireland, so we want you to throw on your chunky runners and your baggy jeans and take part in our 1996 pop culture quiz. And we basically just need you to listen out for this clip I'm going to play for you right now. This song spent 8 weeks at number one in 1996, and we just need you to tell us the name of the artist. Here we go.
1: She's going fuckle da, fuckle do, fuckle ele.
2: And I not know no fuckle at all.
0: Oh my God, you need it again.
1: She's going fuckle da, fuckle do, fuckle ele.
2: And I not know no fuckle at all.
0: Oh my God, that song spent 8 weeks at number one in 1996 in Ireland. We're just looking for the artist and your own name, please, and maybe where you are in the country as well. 0874-101-02. And we'll get somebody on air to help us celebrate Currys turning 30 years in Ireland and win for themselves a 1,000 euro voucher. 1,000 euro Currys voucher. That's up for grabs today on Weekend Breakfast and again tomorrow morning as well. So we're throwing back to 1996. Tell us the name of that artist and the clip of the song and your own name. 0874-101-02. And we'll get you on to answer three incredibly difficult questions on 1996. 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

0: 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Weekend breakfast just coming up to 10:29. This is fantastic. Currys are celebrating 30 years in Ireland, and we want to, well, they want to, Currys, celebrate their 30th birthday by giving away to three primary schools across Ireland a total of 9,000 euros. That's 3,000 euro per school and worth of Currys tech to support their education for local children. That is fantastic. It's really easy to be in with a chance to win this 3,000 euro for your school. To enter, you head to currys.ie, answer three questions on why your primary school should win with the super tech package. It is amazing. And so I'll remind you of that again tomorrow as well. So currys.ie. But right now we have for someone to win a 1,000 euro Currys voucher. And we're asking you to basically throw on your chunky runners, your baggy jeans, and take part in our 1996 pop culture quiz. Throw back the time. Sarah in Sligo, how are you?
1: Hi, how are you?
0: Do you remember the 1996 or were you too young?
1: No, I was about 10 or 12 maybe.
0: Okay.
1: I don't know if my memory goes back that far. But we'll try it. We'll try anyways.
0: Sarah, who's in your family?
1: So I have three girls, Abby, Hazel and Megan.
0: I love those names. So we played a clip of a song that spent 6 months in the charts, 8 weeks at number one, and we're asking you who sang it, and I'm actually afraid to pronounce the song title. Who sang it?
1: It was Ricky Kavanagh.
0: Can you pronounce the song title?
1: No. I'm afraid to online.
0: Lenny, you say it quickly.
2: Ain Fokalala.
0: Okay, all right, there you go. I was just really worried about saying a bad word. Okay, 1996. Sarah, let's see how you get on, okay? If you need help, I could probably help you.
1: All right. Yeah, I probably will.
0: Okay, at the Eurovision Song Contest in Norway, Ireland won for the fourth time in 5 years. Who sang the winning entry? Was it A, Eimear Quinn, or B, Niall Quinn?
1: Okay, I think it was Eimear Quinn.
0: Yay! It's been a while since we've won it now. We had a good run there for a while.
1: Yeah.
0: In 1996, okay, Tomb Raider, the game was launched, but what was the name of the main character?
1: Tomb Raider. Lara Croft.
0: Yes, yeah. Angelina Jolie played her. Yeah. Yes, of course. Yeah. And this was a really big movie from 1996. So I'm going to play the clip for you. And if you could tell me the name of the movie.
3: What you gonna do, Jared?
4: Show me the money!
1: Oh, Jesus.
0: Show me the money! It's a man's name.
1: Tom Cruise.
0: Yes.
1: Oh my God, I'm complete blank.
0: Tom okay. Cruise, it rhymes with Barry.
1: Barry?
0: No,
1: Jerry.
0: Jerry
1: Maguire.
0: Yay! Actually, Tom Cruise is back in the cinemas again in another role.
1: Yes.
0: 30 years later. Yes, so 1996, Jerry Maguire. Congratulations,
1: Jerry
0: Maguire. Yay!
1: Oh,
0: man.
1: Sarah, thank you so much.
0: Thousand euro for you, a Currys voucher, and I'm sure that they will find something to spend it on.
1: They will. They definitely will. Don't worry. It's gone already, I'd say.
0: Yeah, but no, it's so important and it's lovely, and we want to encourage schools to head to currys.ie as well, because you can get so much for your school and for your families. And let's face it, we live in a tech world. Currys has everything. You're definitely going to get some lovely, lovely pieces.
1: 100%. Thank you so, so much. I really, really appreciate it.
0: Thank you for listening, Sarah.
1: Oh my God, I'm so excited. Take care. Bye.
0: Cassie Stokes is here. We're going to be talking about her brand new book. But first, Taylor Swift and her brand new single, Patient Zero.

0: Taylor Swift and Patient Zero on Today FM. Did you like that, Cassie Stokes?
1: That was brilliant. I really enjoyed that.
0: She's and getting a lot of... She's not getting warm not reviews. Getting warm.
1: You know what? I'm always a fan of Taylor Swift. She can do no wrong. I was actually at that concert where there couldn't have been enough extra tickets that time. And I actually got to meet
0: Crow
1: Taylor
0: Park.
1: Swift.
0: You met her!
1: I met her. I have a picture with Taylor Swift. Which is hilarious. And it was actually at the time where... It wasn't sold out and there were lots of tickets going around.
0: I remember because I was at that one as well. I brought my daughter. I think she was maybe 7 at the time. And I remember someone beside me was like, kept going, she looks awfully tired. And I'm like, don't be judging my parenting style. Oh, I want to stay and watch Taylor
1: Swift. I thought you meant about Taylor.
0: No.
1: Your daughter.
0: She looks kind of tired. I was like, leave me alone.
1: No, it was worth it. So we all got to see it that time.
0: So Cassie, you and I have one thing in common. We've divided our lives between the same two countries.
1: Yes.
0: Yeah.
1: That's actually funny, isn't it?
0: Yeah.
1: Canada.
0: Yeah.
1: A wonderful country.
0: It is wonderful. So you were one when you moved there first, came back when you were 11, and then you went back for a few years in your 20s.
1: Exactly, yeah. So I grew up there until I was 11. Then I came back and I had some wonderful years here. And then I moved back again to see what it was like as an adult, because it was a time like now where a lot of people were moving away. I had a passport, so it was a little bit easier for me to go there and try it again. Worked in an Irish pub, had a ball, and and then I came back.
0: What street was that on?
1: It's on Colburn Street, PJ O'Brien's.
0: Oh, yes.
1: It's right in kind of the financial district there.
0: Yeah,
1: and it was...
0: T.O.Debt.
1: Yeah, was busy. But they had a great family-run spot, great people working there. We were in there, and it wasn't just casually working. You were there.
0: Yeah, you were there.
1: Work.
0: Yes, yeah.
1: Great. I loved it.
0: I love the book. I love your account. One thing I just want people to say, like, know about you, and this is fantastic. So the online world is a crowded space, and certainly when it comes to traveling, certainly when it comes to food. This year, 50 content creators around the world were featured in the TikTok Discover list, and you were named one of the top 10.
1: Yeah.
0: In the world.
1: It is unbelievable.
0: Foodie creators. But you know what I think it is? Like, obviously you do an amazing job, but I think it's your presentation. And it's literally ramming it down our throats.
1: Well,
0: it's like,
1: you.
0: Here you go.
1: You know, I do my thing my way, and some people won't like me and some people will like me. So I appreciate the people who do like me. And you know what? It's okay if you don't like me. That's the thing with all these things. You know, we all have our own taste. We're all different people.
0: Of course.
1: That's what makes us all so special. So with that, it was incredible.
0: That's
1: I couldn't believe it.
0: That's an incredible achievement, though.
1: With TikTok, and I was there with people from all over the world. And it was actually just so interesting because we also got to go to the Food Network headquarters, the test kitchen where they do all... test kitchening and cooking and stuff like that. But the behind the scenes, there were people there with millions and millions of followers, and they were doing like a TikTok live the whole time.
0: Oh my God.
1: It was unreal.
0: But I'm addicted to your account. And I told you, two cousins came recently and they're like, we want to go, Cassie Stokes. I'm like, oh, I know her. And they're like, oh my God. Like, we want to base their whole trip. So let's get into it. Okay. So you've got itineraries. I like this idea. So you've got, like, for example, it's 10 days on the West Coast. 5 days in Cork, a weekend in Dingle. So it's a great idea.
1: It's a spread. You know what? I get asked a lot in my DMs. Some people just message me and say, hey, we're coming for 5 days. What will we do?
0: Yeah.
1: Okay, well, so I just thought maybe that should be a part of the book, that a few itineraries. So if some people are coming and they don't know what they want to do at all, they can start from there. It is just a start. Hopefully,
0: but it's a good start.
1: Yeah, it is. Well, I think I put a lot of effort into them, and I tried to, you know, cover a basis. I tried to cover questions I get asked all the time. So, you know, the Wild Atlantic Way, you could do that in... You could do that in a year.
0: Yeah.
1: Or take your time doing it. Or you could I mean, I don't know how fast you could actually do it, but I'm sure you could probably do it in a week, but I don't know how much you'd enjoy it. You'd be moving quick. So this was just these are just my ideas of what I think I would like and what I think people who enjoy my content, I always say this, if you like what I like, if you like the casualness of a pub, you like a bakery, a coffee shop, you just enjoy the casualness of life and going for a walk and you love Ireland, I think you'll enjoy this.
0: You will definitely
1: enjoy it. I
0: think
1: you will.
0: And it's a beautiful
1: that's what
0: book
1: I always
0: as
1: say.
0: Well. So in the breakfast and the lunch section, there were 18 suggestions and honorable mentions. Like the criteria, like how did you... Anyway, tell us about a few of them.
1: It was really difficult to put the book together because there were only so many I could put in at the end of the day. They did say we're doing a book two, so we are doing a book two, which is
0: I
1: great
0: imagine
1: news.
0: You are.
1: I did have to, there's so many, even some of my favorite spots aren't in it. So there's loads for book two. So that's really, really exciting. For some of the categories, I had a list of 70 places and they're like, you have to get that down to 20. And I was like, how on earth am I going to do that?
0: Sleepless nights. Yeah, so, will you give us some of the suggestions in that category?
1: Okay,
0: then?
1: So lunch and breakfast, the cover photo, OHK Cafe in Kinsale.
0: Yes.
1: It's OHK Cafe or OK Cafe, whatever you want to call it. It's a wonderful place. You can get breakfast, lunch, and it used to be a pub. It's, I think it's in the sixth generation of the same family.
0: Wow.
1: It's fantastic. Go to Kinsale just to go. They're really wonderful. You have Feast in Ross Trevor, an amazing place. And they actually won Best Chowder in Ireland last year with Colleen and Sully and McKenna's Guides. So definitely worth going there. They also do a great Sunday roast and just amazing people that run it. Great excuse to go to Ross Trevor.
0: Yeah.
1: It's beautiful up there. You have Kodak Corner. Incredible. And then GrangeCon in Wicklow. They're my three I've chosen this one because GrangeCon is unreal. You're having a dining experience outside in a gorgeous tent with fresh flowers around you. The two women behind it love food, love looking after people, and it's a real experience. I would highly recommend if you get a chance to go to GrangeCon. It's wonderful.
0: Okay. And I love this as well. You've got food places. Abby Leakes is mentioned there, and Baltimore and Cork was the last place I went before I had a child. So I always think of that as it was like, we just sat and ate. I mean, I wasn't drinking, but it was like we just sat and ate and ate and ate and ate. So delighted that's included. Can we go through, because this is a topic I'm very passionate about, coffee.
1: Okay, coffee. Yeah.
0: So I'm going to get the break out of the way and we're going to have some Miles Smith stargazing and then we need to talk about the best places to have coffee.
1: Okay.
0: Okay. Cassie, don't go anywhere.
1: I won't go anywhere.
0: I hope you don't have to go anywhere. I'm holding you ransom.
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0: Stargazing. Allison Curtis with you today. FM Weekend Breakfast, 12 minutes to 11. Cassie Stokes is still with me. And I just want to throw that out again. And top 10 food creators in the entire world.
1: There we go. I'm just going to keep saying
2: okay,
1: it.
2: Okay, you're embarrassing me now. Okay. Thank you very much. I appreciate
0: topic
2: it.
0: Topic that I'm very, very passionate about. And I love buying really decent coffee, even okay. if I don't go out to buy it, make it at home. But your top coffee places.
2: Okay, so again, this hard book to, is, yeah. you know, it is my book. If you wrote a book about coffee, you might have completely different places in this.
0: But I was just looking to you for your suggestions.
2: Also, I mean, some of the coffee shops really, there's different categories. The coffee shops kind of cross over with lunch spots. They cross over with bakeries too. So it was a way to get all of these places into different categories for coffee.
0: Okay.
2: I'll go with the Fat Fox, which is one of my favorite places. Incredible.
0: Yeah.
2: Greystones and just a beautiful spot. That could also have gone into bakeries. You know,
0: beautiful views. Yeah.
2: Beautiful views. I love their
0: really good coffee.
2: Instagram.
0: Yeah.
2: Wonderful place. Just definitely just go out to Greystones. Actually, it is a really beautiful spot. Coffee Work and Press in Galway. Amazing.
0: Oh, that's my favorite. That is my favorite.
2: It gets in the awards around the world.
0: It does.
2: It is always involved, and it's just a cool place. They're so lovely, the people behind it.
0: And they sell lots of local artists. I love it.
2: Yeah, like they sell, and also they sell quite interesting things. I think I got a notebook from Japan in there as well. Like, it's just, you have to go visit when you're in Galway. It should be really your first stop.
0: Yes.
2: I will go with Marlowe & Co., which is I think the best neighborhood coffee spot in Ireland.
0: Where
2: I love
0: is it?
2: It's just in Dublin 8.
0: Okay.
2: I actually don't know the name of the road, but it's you're walking through the houses and then it just pops up.
0: I didn't know it.
2: And it's really, really great. It's a lovely
0: excellent.
2: Spot. And then Happy Out.
0: Yeah.
2: What a wonderful place. And
0: they do so many incredible things. Yeah.
2: And they have great locations. You know, you have the one on
0: Bull
2: Island.
0: I go to the north side one.
2: Which is amazing.
0: Bull Island, yes, exactly.
2: Incredible.
0: On the north side.
2: It's like an OG.
0: And culture spots. I like this as well. So you take in, and one thing I thought was really lovely is you included sporting locations as well.
2: Yeah, just events that you should go see. You know, like the women's and men's sports in Ireland. Things that I just think that's a really great experience. You know, if you could get into Croke Park for... I don't know, one of the All-Ireland games. I don't know if you weren't from Ireland, if you could get tickets, but maybe. And I thought that was quite
0: worth
2: important.
0: Including.
2: Definitely.
0: Yeah, definitely.
2: And it's so nice to see. We had the Irish Women's Open just a few weeks ago in Kildare. You know, you've had the Men's Irish Open as well. And they're great to see.
0: Spots.
2: It's just great fun.
0: And of course, you've got pubs as well, which we don't have time, and I shouldn't talk about it. It's time of the day. And you've got the outdoors as well. It's Best of Ireland, Cassie Stokes. And we've got 3 copies to give away right now. So we're just going to get people to text in the word best.
2: That's so exciting. Please text in. I'd love you to all see these books. And I hope I can sign every single book for everyone. And I really appreciate the support. If you took my name away from it, it's a gorgeous book about Ireland, and it really celebrates some great places. And I'm really looking forward to working on book 2. There's so many other places.
0: I'm excited to hear that's happening.
2: Yeah, it's incredible.
0: So best and your own name, 0874-100-102. Cassie, I will absolutely, if you're okay, I will have you back in before the end of the year, and we can talk about, we'll theme it differently, but we'll base it on the book as well.
2: Okay, absolutely.
0: Thank
2: whatever.
0: You so much. Amy Winehouse on Today FM.

0: dry on their own. Alison Curtis with you. Weekend Breakfast just coming up to 5 minutes to 11. There's a massive reaction to Cassie Stokes' book and people want to get their hands on The Best of Ireland. Christina Casey, Lisa McCullough, and Rob Kelly. Congratulations. We will get books out to you guys very, very soon. Tomorrow on the show, Catherine Rundle, speaking of books, and she is a best-selling author and creator of a series called Impossible Creatures, and her franchise is coming to Disney Plus. It is a massive, massive deal. Also, a chance for you to win a 1,000 euro voucher with Currys, and we're encouraging you guys to jump onto Currys.ie to register for your school. It is incredible, and all you have to do is answer 3 simple questions, and you could win 3,000 euro for your school in a tech package, which is amazing. Also, it's all about giveaways. Tomorrow, Fota Island Resort are back with us and is a lovely, lovely breakaway for the entire family. They've given us a family lodge, breakfast both mornings and dinner on the evening of your choice. And I'll tell you exactly how you can win that tomorrow. And we've got Shelley Gray in for Ben, Yesterday FM. If I scroll ahead to her songs, can I tell what year it's gonna? Nope, not at all. No, I don't know what year it is today. I don't know what year it is. But Shelley is with you next. I'll talk to you tomorrow morning at 9 a.m. between 9 and 12 at Alison Today FM on Instagram. And I will talk to you then.
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0: It's 11 o'clock. Good morning. I'm Jane McNamara. Officials say the Fly Dubai co-pilot that nearly crashed a plane had been trying to carry out a terrorist attack. The aircraft was travelling to Tel Aviv on Wednesday when it was forced to make an emergency landing. The United Arab Emirates Prosecutor General has revealed Haman Al-Halami attacked the pilot with a crash axe inside the cockpit before trying to take control. Sky's Alex Rossi says it raises wider security questions.
1: It's my understanding that on a 737 MAX it would be in the flight deck, the cockpit. So the co-pilot and the pilots would have had access to it. It would have been there in case of emergency, in case they needed to break down the door or something else in the case of a crash. But it would have legitimately been on board.
0: The Law Society is calling for mediation to help the ongoing criminal legal aid dispute. It comes as more than 100 Dublin defence solicitors have voted to continue their withdrawal of services this month. Dan Pitcher reports.
2: The Law Society says the dispute is causing severe disruption for victims, defendants and other court users. Solicitors are opposing a new system which pays a flat fee of €520 per legal aid case, regardless of how many court appearances are required. According to the Irish Examiner, Society President Rosemary Loftus has written to Justice Minister Jim O'Callaghan, urging him to appoint an independent mediator. The Society says the changes fail to take into account of more complex cases and have contributed to growing court backlogs. The Minister has previously rejected mediation and is awaiting a High Court judgment on reforms later this month.
0: Donald Trump has gone back on a threat to ban diesel exports. The US President announced the decision hours after G7 nations agreed to release fuel from stockpiles. It's part of efforts to bring down the cost of the pumps sparked by the Iran war. Oil market expert AJ Parma has given his take on the situation.
3: We wouldn't see prices come down back to the kind of pre-US-Iran war levels anytime soon. As long as that war is continuing, we are looking at very elevated levels of prices.
0: And Dippy Eggs and Soldiers have been voted the most nostalgic dish of all time. The Irish Daily Mail reports that the childhood favourite topped the poll with 39% ahead of fish fingers, jelly and ice cream and beans on toast. That's it for now. More in an hour.
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8: Good morning, I'm Kate Henshaw. The Republic of Ireland squad will train in Serbia later ahead of their Nations League clash with Israel tomorrow night. Heimir Hallgrimsson's team have 4 points from their first three fixtures in a window dominated by protests around the two fixtures with Israel. Hallgrimsson admits it's been a testing few weeks for the players.
9: Collect energy and be ready not only physically but also mentally for that game. It's going to be a tricky and challenging for the players to be ready, but we will do everything, and I know the medical team will work day and night to get them fit and fresh for that game. Just another football match, but is more at stake for all of us.
8: Max Verstappen has taken pole in this morning's qualifying for tomorrow's Bahrain Grand Prix. The Dutchman lines up first tomorrow, followed by Ferrari's Lewis Hamilton, his Red Bull teammate Isaac Hadjar, and current Drivers' Championship leader Mercedes' Kimi Antonelli. Padraig Harrington is well placed as he begins his third round at golf's Alfred Dunhill Links Championship. The former European Ryder Cup captain, who's hoping to become the oldest winner in DP World Tour history this week, has just teed off from 6 under par at St Andrews. He's 5 shots off leader Casey Jarvis of South Africa. And Bohemians have kept their title hopes alive in the Premier Division of the SSE Airtricity League. The win against Dundalk last night has seen Bows move level on points with their title rivals Shamrock Rovers and St Pat's at the top of the table. To access 3 free off the ball podcasts a month, download the Go Loud app now.
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7: With TUI, take to the slopes for the ultimate ski holiday with Crystal Ski Holidays.
0: Spells of sunshine and mostly light breezes today, dry except for isolated showers across the northwest. Highs of 14 to 17 degrees.
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14: Hello, hello. It is Shelley Gray in for Ben. It is just after 11 on your Saturday morning, which means we are rewinding back the clock to a particular year of music, playing the biggest hits with some clues along the way as to what that year is. But Google away, use your memory, and one lucky listener with the correct year will win €250 cash with thanks to Avonmore. All right, we go in with the hoedown. Steps 5, 6, 7, 8.
15: It's time to begin.

Natalie Imbruglia with the most perfect heartbreak song. That is Torn on Yesterday FM. Pretty sure all of those lyrics are part of our DNA at this stage. Before it, you heard The Verve, Lucky Man, sounding really, really good from their Urban Hymns album. But what year were you playing it through your bedroom boombox? 087-4100-102 on WhatsApp. Get your answers into me. And of course, any particular memories of yours from that year. In politics, Bertie Ahern became Taoiseach, replacing John Bruton. Mary McAleese was elected president, succeeding Mary Robinson, who then went on to become the UN High Commissioner for Human Rights. In the UK, Tony Blair became the British Prime Minister. And across the Atlantic, Bill Clinton began his second presidential term. We were in the golden era for R&B at this time as well, when LL Cool J landed us with this one. Phenomenal.

0: so good this Saturday morning. That is phenomenal on Yesterday FM. It is Shelley Gray with you. And in our featured year this hour, DVDs replaced our VHS tapes. A new children's book arrived about a boy with a lightning bolt scar on his forehead who discovers he is a wizard. Harry Potter and the Philosopher's Stone hit our bookshelves. And if you weren't reading Harry Potter, you are probably just busy trying to keep your Tamagotchi alive. They were on everyone's Christmas wish list this year. 087 4100 102 if you think you have the year. Pamela and Meath has a correct, as does Al in Donegal. James Cullerton in Kilkenny. Kieran and Tala spot on. Michael O'Connell in Castle Bellingham, all on the ball this morning. We are continuing with the music. Eternal released one of the biggest hits of the summer. It is on the way for you. And Bon Jovi, John Bon Jovi, I should say, continued his solo career with his second studio album, Destination Anywhere. From it, Midnight in Chelsea is next on Yesterday FM.
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0: always a delight. That is Eternal and BB Winans. I want to be the only one on Yesterday FM. It is Shelley Gray with you for your Saturday afternoon, playing you the biggest hits from one particular year. Fiona Harrington in Galway has it correct and says, this is the year I rode for Ireland, which is quite the flex, Fiona. Becky Mahoney in Offaly says, this is the year I started secondary school and met my now husband. Secondary school sweethearts, love that. And finally for now, Sarah says, I would have turned 20, headed off on my first foreign holiday with the girls to Tenerife and not a care in the world. It was definitely a simpler time for sure. It was also when 4 brightly coloured creatures appeared on children's TV screens.
1: Stinky Winky,
2: Pinky Winky,
1: Dipsy, La La,
0: oh God,
1: Pope, Teletubbies.
0: Everybody. There you go, Teletubbies, now your earworm for the rest of the day. And for the more mature audiences back then, Calista Flockhart was the star of a brand new TV series playing a young Boston lawyer trying to survive work, love, and her wildly overactive imagination.

That is Vonda Shepherd singing the theme song to Ally McBeal. Such a good show. Let's keep it moving with the music from our year. Three Young Brothers with Great Hair released a single that still has us scratching our heads to this date. And Chumbawamba landed us with this. Tub Thumping on Yesterday FM.

0: Three brothers, one massive hit, and a chorus that absolutely refuses to leave your head. That is Hanson Mbop on Yesterday FM from our spotlight year this hour when Ireland hosted the Eurovision in The Point, and the UK's Katrina and the Waves, they win with Love Shine a Light. In the cinema, the big hits were Jurassic Park, The Lost World, Men in Black, Liar Liar, Air Force One, My Best Friend's Wedding, Love, Con Air, Goodwill Hunting, and...
1: Well, right now my address is the RMS Titanic. After that, I'm on God's good humor. I work my way from place to place, but I won my ticket on Titanic here at a lucky-handed poker.
2: And you find that sort of rootless existence appealing, do you?
1: Oh, yes, ma'am, I do. Got everything I need right here with me. Got air in my lungs and a few blank sheets of paper. I mean, I love waking up in the morning not knowing what's going to happen or who I'm going to meet, where I'm going to wind up. Just the other night, I was sleeping under a bridge, and now... here I am, on the grandest ship in the world, having champagne with you fine people.
0: Yes, Jack. Leonardo DiCaprio and Kate Winslet became global superstars after the release of Titanic. In music, girl power dominated the charts. The Spice Girls, Spice Up Your Life. 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

Do You Know What I Mean on Yesterday FM from their Be Here Now album, and a number one hit from our featured year this hour. Gary Morrison Ballantyr says, Shelley, this is the year my partner and myself decided to leave London after 10 years and move back to Ireland, but we did manage to sneak in a wonderful round the world trip before we returned. It sounds incredible. Great memory. Alright, a couple of final clues for you. Dolly the Sheep became famous as the first cloned mammal this year, and in GAA, Clare beat Tip in the All-Ireland Hurling Final, and it was Mayo's second All-Ireland Football Final in a row, but it was Kerry who was victorious in the end. Have you got the year? For the finale, let's just enjoy a big nationwide sing-along to this. Robbie Williams, Angels, Yesterday FM.

0: Lovely, lovely, lovely. I could hear you from here. Robbie Williams, Angels on Yesterday FM, wrapping up our spotlight year, which was, I will let our Avonmore winner this hour reveal it.
1: The year's 1997. I remember the brother getting a CD for the Verve there. Sonnet, Drugs Don't Work, Lucky Man. Some serious toe tappers.
0: Yes.
1: From Al. Donegal.
0: Yes, good man, Alan Donegal. Congratulations, you win that €250 cash with thanks to Avonmore and so many of you on the ball and sharing your memories, which we love to see on a Saturday. All right, it is Shelley Gray with you. The music you love continues right after 12. Amble, The Weeknd, Keane, Mumford & Sons, and lots more all on the way.
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0: It's 12 o'clock. Good afternoon. I'm Jane McNamara. Leo Varadkar says he's surprised by the Parades Commission's decision to allow an Orange Order march to proceed down Garvahy Road. An impasse has been ongoing since the decision was made, allowing for the first time in almost 30 years for the Portadown district of the Unionist Orange Order to complete its traditional route along the mainly nationalist road. The standoff is now in its seventh day, with community events for both sides arranged for today. The former Taoiseach says he doesn't see an off-ramp to the dispute.
14: I was surprised at the decision of the Parades Commission, to be honest, having not allowed the parade for 28 years, to allow it now. We're now in a quite a difficult position, and of course it went to the courts. Like the irony is, in a way, if Northern Ireland was part of the Republic of Ireland and the Supreme Court said the parade would go ahead, it would probably go ahead.
0: A leading solicitor says the criminal legal aid dispute will have a profound societal impact if it's not resolved ahead of next week. It comes as some of the most serious criminal trials, including rape and murder cases, are due to get underway as the new legal term begins. Solicitors are opposing a new system which pays a flat fee of €520 per legal aid case in the district court, regardless of how many court appearances are required, with the Law Society calling for mediation. Solicitor Frank Buttermer says the impact impact from next week on will be huge.
15: That is the central criminal court for rapes and murders and those level of cases. In the circuit criminal court, the remaining serious types of criminal offences are dealt with, such as serious drug prosecutions. That's the kind of case which is going to be starting in October. Those sessions last from October to Christmas. And from next week onwards, if this matter isn't resolved, those kinds of cases are going to be profoundly affected.
0: Between 13 and 18% of new recruits to the Defence Forces since 2022 were born outside of Ireland. Prospective soldiers must have the right to live and work in Ireland on a long-term basis, but do not have to be Irish citizens. There are some operational issues. As to be deployed overseas, you must have an Irish passport. And last month was the second warmest September on record. Met Aran figures show the average temperatures reached an average of 15.22 degrees. This was 0.05 degrees cooler than the September record set in 2021. An Atlantic airflow brought mild air alongside frequent rainfall. That's it for now. More in an hour.
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17: Good afternoon, I'm Kate Henshaw. The Republic of Ireland squad will train in Serbia later ahead of their Nations League clash with Israel tomorrow night. Heimir Hallgrimsson's team have 4 points from the first three fixtures in a window dominated by protests around the two fixtures with Israel. Max Verstappen has taken pole in this morning's qualifying for tomorrow's Bahrain Grand Prix. The Dutchman lines up first tomorrow, followed by Ferrari's Lewis Hamilton, his Red Bull teammate Isaac Hadjar, and current Drivers' Championship leader Mercedes' Kimi Antonelli. The Bahrain Grand Prix is being hosted at the Sepang International Circuit in Malaysia due to unrest in the Middle East. Verstappen says he enjoyed being back on the podium recently, but he wants to win.
18: I mean, I'm trying everything I can. We are scoring, of course, quite a few podiums now, but I want to win. That's what I'm here for, and I'm getting close, but I want to at least win one race this year.
17: Padraig Carrington is well placed as he begins his third round at golf's Alfred Dunhill Links Championship. The former European Ryder Cup captain, who's hoping to become the oldest winner in DP World Tour history this week, is on a 6-under par at St Andrews. Leader Casey Jarvis of South Africa is out in front on 15-under. Bohemians have kept their title hopes alive in the Premier Division of the SSC Airtricity League. The win against Dundalk last night has seen Bohs move level on points with their title rivals Shamrock Rovers and St Pat's at the top of the table. To access three free Off The Ball podcasts a month, download the Go Loud app now.
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0: Plenty of sunshine today and dry apart from the odd isolated light shower. Highs of 14 to 17 degrees.
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19: Oh yes, there is a record-breaking chunk of cash up for grabs this Friday in the Cash Machine. 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You may as well, or at the very latest by 3 p.m. this Friday. That is the 9th of October. That is when we could be calling you back during the Ray Foley show. 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
19: 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Hang that skeleton outside the front door. I have got something lovely from Keane on the way for you. First

Playing the music you love, the weekend, and save your tears on Today FM. It is Shelley Gray with you in for Ben Murray. Hope you're good. Hope you are making the most of what is a lovely autumnal weekend. I'll tell you what, there are definitely some ropey Today FM heads making their way back from the Radio Awards right now, back from the Lyrith in Kilkenny. They were all there last night. And I would say not just Today FM, just many more radio

heads from around the country feeling extra delicate. So there you go. You can be smug in the fact that you're feeling a lot fresher than all of them today. 087-4100-102 on the voice notes. Come through, get in touch. Let me know what we're soundtracking for you. And let's get into this one. From 2004, their Hopes and Fears album, it is Keane, Somewhere Only We Know on Today FM. A very good afternoon.

0: It's way better with the F-bombs in. But anyway, that is Mumford & Sons' Little Lion Man on Today FM. It is Shelley Gray with you. A shout out to Aaron, Kelly, Yvonne and Catherine. They're on the road home from, or on the road from Cavan to Westport for Simone's Hen and loving some Keen. And they do a whoop. I can't whoop properly. I have a cold. So all your whoops are going to come out really nasally. That's why it's better to send a voice note. Your shout outs will be less nasally today. Colin and Emmy Vale is celebrating being only 40 years young today. And it says, bring on the celebrations. That's Rachel, Fionn and Sive. Happy, happy birthday, Colin. And I did say earlier to get carving those pumpkins. Hi to Gronia and Kate, who is 10, already have the decorations down from the attic, getting the place Halloween ready in Ballincollig this afternoon. You're going to have to send some photos. You know what? October, it is the perfect excuse not to do any dusting in the house. Like all those cobwebs on the windowsills and over the door, they're now intentional decor. Do not touch them. Finally, for now, Magella is with us from Ballinamore in County Leitrim. Hello, Magella.
1: Hi, Shelley. Can you please give a huge shout out to two of my amazing nieces, Niamh and Ella, and all of St. Bridget's football team who are playing in the final today in Ballinamore and County Leitrim at 1:30. Come on, girls.
0: Come on, the girls. Come on, St. Bridget's. 087 4100 102. Do keep your Saturday shout outs coming through. Excuse me. Always keen to hear what is happening across the country and beyond. I do have my Lemsip beside me, by the way. 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

Gracie Abrams, I Love You, I'm Sorry on Today FM. It is Shelley Gray with you, playing the music you love for your Saturday afternoon. It is the 3rd of October and it is Gwen Stefani's birthday. The pop star who made platinum blonde hair, red lips and a killer chorus just part of the uniform. So she is 57 today and looking as cool as ever. So let's throw it back right now to 1995. No Doubt, Don't Speak on Today FM. You

0: That is new Irish music from Kingfisher. How Lonely on Today FM, playing the music you love. It is Shelley Gray with you. Hope you're enjoying your Saturday afternoon. I have got Somber and Avicii to play for you, and Morgan Wallen and Post Malone. 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
0: 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Well, he's back with a new track. This one is called Whistling on a Bottle.
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Avicii and Hey Brother on Today FM, playing the music you love. Now, Somber is definitely one to watch in case you weren't already. He has just made Time's 100 Rising Stars list during the week. So alongside artists like Ray, Troy Sivan, Alex Warren, Pink Panthers, the list goes on, quite the roll call. But let's get into this. Somber, My Body Isn't Ready on Today FM. Yeah.

San Diego song on Today FM. The music you love continues after one. Fontaine's Evanescence, Sienna Spiral, lots more besides on the way. Plus a reminder of that cash machine prize up for grabs this Friday. Sorry, Danny. Finish it off.

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13: It's 1 o'clock. Good afternoon. I'm Jane McNamara. Leo Varadkar says he's surprised by the Parades Commission's decision to allow an Orange Order march to proceed down Garvahy Road. An impasse has been ongoing since the decision was made, allowing for the first time in almost 30 years the Portadown district of the Unionist Orange Order to complete its traditional route along the mainly nationalist road. The standoff is now in its seventh day, with community events for both sides arranged for today. The former Taoiseach says he doesn't see an off-ramp to the dispute.
14: I was surprised at the decision of the Parades Commission, to be honest. Having not allowed the parade for 28 years, to allow it now, we're now in a quite a difficult position. And of course, it went to the courts. The irony is, in a way, if Northern Ireland was part of the Republic of Ireland and the Supreme Court said the parade would go ahead, it would probably go ahead.
13: A leading solicitor says the criminal legal aid dispute will have a profound societal impact if it's not resolved ahead of next week. It comes as some of the most serious criminal trials, including rape and murder cases, are due to get underway as the new legal term begins. Solicitors are opposing a new system which pays a flat fee of €520 per legal aid case in the district court, regardless of how many court appearances are required, with the Law Society calling for mediation. Solicitor Frank Butter says the impact from next week on will be huge.
15: That is the central criminal court for rapes and murders and those level of cases. In the circuit criminal court, the remaining serious types of criminal offences are dealt with, such as serious drug prosecutions. That's the kind of case which is going to be starting in October. Those sessions last from October to Christmas. And from next week onwards, if this matter isn't resolved, those kinds of cases are going to be profoundly affected.
13: Prosecutors from the United Arab Emirates say a Fly Dubai co-pilot accused of trying to crash a plane attacked the captain with an axe in an attempted terrorist attack. The suspect's been identified as Omani national Haman al-Hamani. What happened on board the flight heading to Tel Aviv on Wednesday has raised questions about screening processes. And Dibby eggs and soldiers are the most nostalgic dish of all time. The childhood favourite topped a poll with 39%, followed by Angel Delight, fish fingers, jelly and ice cream, and beans on toast. According to the 2,000 adults surveyed by Saint You Free Range Eggs, more than a third believe that food can instantly transport you back to childhood. That's it for now. More in an hour.
2: Love some Dibby eggs.
3: You know when you're feeling all house proud? Like a pro interior designer? A plush new sofa? A statement lamp? Then the guests are due soon and it's chaos. A cordless vacuum has it looking spotless as you spot your guests on the video doorbell. For home improvements, big or small, we've got the very thing at very.ie.
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10: Good afternoon, I'm Kate Henshaw. Heimer Hallgrimsson says they want to keep the focus on football as the squad prepares for their Nations League match with Israel tomorrow night. He confirmed that Captain Dara O'Shea is not with the squad in Serbia as his wife is in labour. The Republic of Ireland boss was speaking to media this morning before the press conference was cut short. He says there's been a lot of emotions in the lead up to the game.
16: And keep the focus on that one, don't lose it. There's been a lot of emotions from the people in Ireland about this, and obviously that affects the players as well. We want to do good, but it's always going to be a challenging when the environment is as noisy as it is. So we try to focus on the football side.
10: Max Verstappen has taken pole in this morning's qualifying for tomorrow's Bahrain Grand Prix. The Dutchman lines up first tomorrow, followed by Ferrari's Lewis Hamilton, his Red Bull teammate Isaac Hadjar, and current Drivers' Championship leader Mercedes' Kimi Antonelli. Verstappen says he's enjoyed being back on the podium recently, but he wants to win.
17: I mean, I'm trying everything I can. We are scoring, of course, quite a few podiums now, but I want to win. That's what I'm here for, and I'm getting close, but I want to at least win one race this year.
10: And Padraig Carrington is sitting on 6 under par after 4 holes in his third round at golf's Alfred Dunhill Links Championship. The former European Ryder Cup captain is hoping to become the oldest winner in DP World Tour history this week. Leader Casey Jarvis of South Africa is out in front on 16 under par. To access 3 free off-the-ball podcasts a month, download the Go Light app now.
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13: Plenty of sunshine today and dry apart from the odd isolated light shower. Highs of 14 to 17 degrees.
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2: 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That is the 9th of October. That is when we could be calling you back during the Ray Foley show. 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
2: 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And do keep your shout-outs coming in to me on 087-4100-102. 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

The brilliant Fontaines DC, Marianne on Today FM from their forthcoming album, Dopamine Chamber, which lands very, very shortly, October 16th. Actually, Rosalia, if you look through the track listing, Rosalia features on the album. It's on a song called Where Is Gone, which I find particularly intriguing. Firstly, because Fontaines have never had a guest vocal on a track before, but also Rosalia herself, like, I mean, that voice, her album from last year looks, it was jaws on the ground material when we first heard it, like this enormous orchestral avant-garde operatic record. And put that next to Fontaines, their dark post-punk energy. I think it's going to be quite the sonic collision. I think it could be just a huge moment on the album in general, but we await. October 16th is not too far away at all. Hiya to Kelsey in Killarney. Nice and alliterative. Enjoy the music and the beautiful weather in Killarney as well, she says. Stripping the beds in the house as we speak. Rock and roll, Kelsey. Exactly how Fontaines intended the music to be heard, to be fair. Hi as well to Dan and Kleena on the road from Thurles to Donegal. Quite the trek for a family get-together. Enjoying Fontaines as well. It did sound good. Right now, a little bit smoother. Rema, Selena Gomez, Calm Down on

0: Nico and Vince, Am I Wrong on Today FM. Play the music you love. It is Shelley Gray with you. Hi to Roisin and Anna Marie. They're in Douglas. Looking forward to Hot Ice Flowers in Cork Opera House tonight. Enjoy. That'll be a great gig. Ellen and her dad, Sean, hi to you guys. Enjoying the music on your way to Hook Lighthouse. And Lorcan in Dundalk. He is just back from a casual 35K run training for the Dublin City Marathon in 3 weeks' time. That crept up quickly. Best luck. Sounds like the training is going well anyway. Respect, by the way, to anybody taking part in the marathon. I've never done a marathon before. I'm not a big runner. I'm more of a hiker, high altitude hiker, like going up the way. So I actually have, not a marathon, but I've Aconcagua, one of the seven summits in Argentina, booked for the start of December. Tried it last year. I got to 6,500 meters and Aconcagua is 6,963 meters. So a little bit off. Turned back for unknown reasons, to be honest. I was grand. Anyway, Summit Attempt 2 is this December, but got an email during the week to say the conditions in Mendoza in Argentina right now, not great. Not great for the foreseeable as well. Just bad weather with El Super Nino. Lots of snow, apparently. The ski resorts are closed. So, yeah. I think I might have to reschedule my climb until next year, or else this is just a sign from the universe. Aconcagua for me, just not meant to be. And you know what? Maybe it's time to do a beach holiday. 087-4100-102. Never, by the way. 087-4100-102. Get your shout outs into me. Only if you've run at least 35K today, like Lorcan. No, just kidding. Tell me how you're enjoying your Saturday as you listen. Sienna Spyro is next on Today FM.
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You Love, Mark Amber, Belong Together on Today FM. It is Shelley Gray in for Ben Murray for your Saturday afternoon. And hi to another Ben. Hi to Ben and Oisín. They're on their way from Roscommon to Galway to celebrate Aaron and Niall's wedding in Salt Hill. We do love the romance on Today FM. Enjoy. And earlier I mentioned my Aconcagua dilemma for the year. Well, December, the start of the year coming. Potentially not happening. Hi to Charles Gibbons, currently, as he listens, packing for Mount Toubkal. I can never say it. Mount Toubkal in the Atlas Mountains, so North Africa, also on my list, even though I can't pronounce it. But Charles is heading there along with six of his hiking buddies. So have the best time. Report back, actually, when you summit. Down to here. Honestly, packing for a mountain, it takes so long. It is quite stressful. It's not like packing for holidays. You can't really afford to forget anything. And also, you're trying to keep your bag as light as possible. Usually, you have to sacrifice a few protein bars, the snacks, to get the weight down. So best of luck, Charles, with that. All right, let's keep it moving with the music. Olivia Rodrigo, this is Stupid Song on Today FM. Good afternoon. New York.

0: Olivia Rodrigo and Stupid Song on Today FM. Remember, tonight from 9 p.m, it is Yesterday FM Floor Fillers with Barry Dunn. Just always a good time on a Saturday night. Back to back banging hits from down through the years. From 6, it is Dec Pierce for Block Rock and Beats. And on the way from 2, Fresh and Perky, I suspect, although I haven't really seen him. Fresh and Perky after the Imros last night in the Lyrat. David Hammond is ready to go. Probably just having a little nap before 2 p.m. A few in me before then, some Pulp on the way, which is going to sound dead good this afternoon. Role Model as well, and Dermot Kennedy right after these.
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3000 on Today FM. He's going to be back in Ireland in the Three Arena in February of next year. So if, like me, you missed him at EP, this is going to be your time. All right, it is Shelley Gray with you, and David Hammond is indeed in the building. I wasn't 100% sure earlier. He is there. He has swapped the tux for the tracky bottoms. He said he's had food, so he is grand. He is ready to go, and he has €1,000 to give away on the show after two. Right now, though, we are throwing it back to 1995, one of the biggest indie anthems of the decade. Common People, Pulp on Today FM.

0: That is a Bruno Mars. I just might on Today FM with me, Shelley Gray. Will we get Bruno to Ireland next year? I can feel it in my bones. Would love it. That is my lot. I'm back tomorrow from 12. Stay right there. David Hammond is on the way. Enjoy.
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8: It's almost 2 o'clock. 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What do Minions and Tuck have in common? 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
1: Good afternoon, I'm Jane McNamara. Leo Varadkar says he's surprised by the Parades Commission's decision to allow an Orange Order march to proceed down Garvahy Road. An impasse has been ongoing since the decision was made, allowing for the first time in almost 30 years the Portadown district of the Unionist Orange Order to complete its traditional route along the mainly nationalist road. The standoff is now in its seventh day. The former Taoiseach says he doesn't see an off-ramp to the dispute.
2: I was surprised at the decision of the Parades Commission, to be honest. Having not allowed the parade for 28 years, to allow it now, we're now in a quite a difficult position. And of course, it went to the courts. The irony is, in a way, if Northern Ireland was part of the Republic of Ireland and the Supreme Court said the parade would go ahead, it would probably go ahead.
1: Between 13 and 18% of new recruits to the Defence Forces since 2022 were born outside of Ireland. Prospective soldiers must have the right to live and work in Ireland on a long-term basis, but do not have to be Irish citizens, according to the Irish Times. There are some operational issues. As to be deployed overseas, you must have an Irish passport. There has been tense exchanges at the Republic of Ireland's pre-match press conference ahead of facing Israel in the Nations League tomorrow. The boys in green are playing what was to be their home fixture behind closed doors in Serbia. During the media event, an Israeli journalist asked the Irish manager, Hamir Hallgrimsson, about the Air Dubai flight this week, a question shut down by the Irish media officer. The next question was an allegation of racism by Irish players towards Israel, which prompted this reaction from the media manager.
3: Your player calls our players monkeys.
4: That's completely untrue. Okay, we're going to finish the press conference there.
1: Country music star Zach Bryan is due to take to the stage at Gillette Stadium in Massachusetts again tonight after playing a gig there last night wearing a Free Palestine t-shirt. The stadium is owned by Robert Kraft, the billionaire who banned Macklemore from performing there after the rapper voiced his support for Palestine at a New Jersey gig on Ed Sheeran's tour. According to Rolling Stone, representatives for Bryan and Gillette Stadium did not return requests for comment. That's it for now. More in an hour.
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10: With Einhell, one battery, over 350 power tools, one system, total control.
11: Good afternoon, I'm Kate Henshaw. Hamir Hallgrimsson says they want to keep the focus on football as the squad prepares for their Nations League match with Israel tomorrow night. He confirmed that Captain Dara O'Shea is not with the squad in Serbia as his wife is in labour. The Republic of Ireland boss was speaking to media before the press conference was cut short this morning. He says there's been a lot of emotions in the lead up to the game.
12: And keep the focus on that one, don't lose it. There's been a lot of emotions from the people in Ireland about this, and obviously that affects the players as well. We want to do good, but it's always going to be a challenge when the environment is as noisy as it is. So we try to focus on the football side.
11: The Ireland women's rugby team's clash with Japan has just kicked off in Cork as they look to finish the international window on a high. Head coach Scott Beaman has handed first starts to Jane Clohessy and Niamh Gallagher for the game at Virgin Media Park. Padraig Harrington is making gains in his third round at golf's Alfred Dunhill Links Championship. The 55-year-old is sitting on 8 under par after 6 holes, 2 under for the day so far. Leaders Casey Jarvis of South Africa and England's Matthew Jordan are out in front on 16 under. And Max Verstappen has taken pole in this morning's qualifying for tomorrow's Bahrain Grand Prix. The Dutchman lines up first tomorrow, followed by Ferrari's Lewis Hamilton, his Red Bull teammate Isaac Hadjar, and current Drivers' Championship leader Mercedes' Kimi Antonelli. To access 3 free off-the-ball podcasts a month, download the Go Light app now.
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1: Plenty of sunshine today and dry apart from the odd isolated light shower. Highs of 14 to 17 degrees.
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14: 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That entry needs to be in by 3 o'clock this coming Friday. That's October 9th, which is mad the way it's October 9th already, or going up on Friday. Cash Machine is then randomly picking a number out. Hopefully it is yours. 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Simple as that. €312,000. You can say you have €312,000 and you're the winner of the most amount of money ever given away on Irish radio in history, until probably another 2 weeks when we break our own record again. 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
14: 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Let's do this thing. Soundtracking your weekend. My name is David Hammond and I look forward to, over the next 4 hours, getting texts that start with, "Hey Dara, just filling in." We'll kick off with the script, Superheroes. This is Today FM.

You did it. I'm proud of you. My name is David Hammond. I hope you're keeping well. There was nothing majestic about me. We just played Majestic. That's why I'm doing this segue of there was nothing majestic about me today. Now I'll tell you that much. See, last night in the world of radio was a little thing called the IMRO Radio Awards, and Today FM won National Station of the Year. Again. So that was pretty cool, and I was there to witness that. And I was in a full tuxedo, looking $1 million bill. That's the song we just played, that's the segue I've just done again. I was looking like $1 million bill. And then I woke up this morning and remembered I was on air for 2 o'clock. So I put on my comfiest full tracksuit that cost, I'd say, €14. And I strolled in, excited for a show. So it's going to be good. Do you know what? I actually am excited about today's show because I got €1,000 to give away later on. Oh, thanks to McDonald's. How cool is that? How often do you get to say that? €1,000. I get to give that away. Potentially to you. I'll give you all the details a little bit later on. We're on WhatsApp as always, 087-4100-102. Voice notes are always welcome. Maybe you're heading home from a match, going out to do a bit of shopping, visiting the family. Let me know. I'll get you some Lily Allen after we kick off. Florence Road, 7563. Today,

0: some good advice. It's called Smile. I got tunes to make you smile. Bieber's Daisies on the way and Green Green Grass playing next.
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Green, green grass. Blue skies. This is Today FM, playing the music you love. My name is David Hammond, soundtracking your Saturday. I hope you're good. 087-4100-102. A lot of people out enjoying the weather. Is it nice out? Is it particularly nice out where you are? It's fine here where I am. Absolutely grand. Kids seem to love that song, that Green Green Grass. If you had kids in the car while that song was on, I guarantee they were singing along to it. They seem to love it. I don't know what it is. I think it's a grand song. I enjoy it. But they absolutely love it. And that and the other one, what's the monkey one? Maybe that was a couple of years ago, I'm not entirely sure. Speaking of kids though, I saw this like TikTok trend during the week. And it was like introducing like their daughters to prime Justin Bieber. You know, from the days of like the Beauty and the Beast music video and things like that. And you just have these little girls on the couch watching Bieber with their jaws open. And it's the funniest and cutest thing in the entire world. I can't recommend enough going and checking it out, but also maybe trying it on your kids, see if they're as obsessed. To be fair, I'm straight, but I kind of still have it as well, that Beauty and the Beat music video. It did something to me, I'm just saying. Let's get them on. Daisies, playing the music you love. This is

Gavin James. Always. Today FM, playing the music you love, soundtracking your weekend. Welcome to Saturday. I'm very excited to play you this. This is brand new music from a girl that every time she releases a song, she does not miss. It's always gold. Ever since she left her record label a couple of years ago, she went out on her own, did her own thing. Everything she releases, I can't help but be obsessed with immediately. On the team up with Amma and Absolutely, this is brand new music from Ray, and it's called Joy. I

0: Do you see what I mean? Like, how unbelievable is that? That's brand new music from Ray on Today FM. It's called Joy. That's what it brings on the team up with Amma and Absolutely. I was telling you that she left her music label, record label, whatever they called it, years ago, and went out on her own because they weren't allowing her to release what she wanted to release and when she wanted to release it. So she says, do you know what? Feck yous, I'm going to do my own thing. She's absolutely killed it before. I had the absolute privilege of meeting her once. Now, I didn't get to interview her or anything. I didn't get to talk to her for any long period of time or anything, but I just said, I'm really a fan. I think your music is absolutely amazing. And she was just so welcoming and so sound and just so easygoing, exactly what you'd hope she would be. She was excellent. Britney Spears and Elton John, Hold Me Closer. We got the team up on the way. And a bit of Stella Lefty, who's kind of had a bit of controversy over the last couple of weeks, I want to say. I'll tell you why next.
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Lefty, Boston. Today FM playing the music you love. The bar is on the floor. She likes it when you're nice to her. Della Lefty has kind of been in a little bit of hot water last couple of weeks. That song there, Boston, I enjoy it. I don't think it sounds like anything else, but apparently other people do. And a lot of people think it sounds like Noah Kahan's Stick Season. So I'll play the clip of Boston again, and then I'm going to play a Stick Season right after it, and you can make up your own mind.

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I can kind of hear what the people are talking about, but people really, really thought it. And so much so that I think now she's like a featured art, or Noah Kahan is a featured artist on that song, even though he had nothing to do with it. But people were saying she kind of copied it. But then it kind of doesn't stop there as well. This is her song, Misery. I won't tell you the song that I think it very, very seriously resembles, but I'll play it for you directly after. See if you can spot it before I play you the song I think it sounds like.

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Kind of doing half the work though, aren't you? Which, to be fair, I do respect. Counting Crows, Mr. Jones. This is

0: Today FM, Benson Boone, Mystical, Magical. My name is David Hammond, soundtracking your Saturday and wanting to give you cash and a whole load of it and two chances as well. Cash machine is worth €312,000. I'm going to be telling you how you can win that. As well as that, I got €1,000 to give away to you potentially, all with thanks to McDonald's. Going to tell you how you can win it. I'm also going to play some Shakira and Burna Boy, Die Die, and Hozier is on the way.
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10: Good afternoon, I'm Clino Dewar. Emergency services are at the scene of a serious crash in County Meath. A car and a motorbike collided on the R156 at Harlockstown between Dunboyne and Summerhill shortly after midday. Gardaí remain at the scene and local traffic diversions are in place. No further details on the collision have yet been released. Gardaí have renewed their appeal for witnesses to a serious crash involving an e-bike and a Jeep in Drogheda. A woman in her 20s remains in hospital with serious injuries following the collision on John Street on September 25th. Gardaí want to hear from anyone who was in the Dublin Road, Marsh Road or John Street areas between 6 and 7 that evening. They're also asking motorists with dashcam footage to make it available. There have been tense exchanges at the Republic of Ireland's pre-match press conference ahead of facing Israel in the Nations League tomorrow. The boys in green are playing what was to be their home fixture behind closed doors in Serbia. During the media event, an Israeli journalist asked Irish manager Hamer Holgamson about the Air Dubai flight this week, a question shut down by the Irish media officer. The next question was an allegation of racism by Irish players towards Israel, which prompted this reaction from the media manager.
11: That's completely untrue. That is completely untrue. Okay, we're going to finish the press conference there. Irish media, hold on.
10: Prosecutors from the United Arab Emirates say a Fly Dubai co-pilot accused of trying to crash a plane attacked the captain with an axe in an attempted terrorist attack. The suspect's been identified as Omani national Hammam al-Hammami. What happened on board the flight heading to Tel Aviv on Wednesday has raised questions about screening processes. Country star Zach Bryan is due to take to the stage at Gillette Stadium in Massachusetts again tonight after playing a gig there last night wearing a Free Palestine t-shirt. The stadium is owned by Robert Kraft, the billionaire who banned Macklemore from performing there after the rapper voiced his support for Palestine at a New Jersey gig on Ed Sheeran's tour. And that's your news for now.
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15: Good afternoon, I'm Kate Henshaw. Heimer Hallgrimsson says they want to keep the focus on football as the squad prepares for their Nations League match with Israel tomorrow night. He confirmed that Captain Dara O'Shea is not with the squad in Serbia as his wife is in labour. The Republic of Ireland boss was speaking to media before the press conference was cut short, and he says there's been a lot of emotions in the lead up to the game.
16: And keep the focus on that one, don't lose it. There's been a lot of emotions from the people in Ireland about this, and obviously that affects the players as well. We want to do good, but it's always going to be a challenging when the environment is as noisy as it is. So we try to focus on the football side.
15: The Ireland women's rugby team's clash with Japan is underway in Cork as they look to finish their international window on a high. The scoreline there stands at 17-7 to the girls in green in the last few moments. After victory against the Japanese side last weekend, head coach Scott Beamond handed first starts to Jane Clausey and Niamh Gallagher for the game at Virgin Media Park. Padraig Harrington is making gains in his third round of golf's Alfred Dunhill Links Championship. The 55-year-old is sitting on 9 under par after 10 holes, 3 under for the day so far. Leader Casey Jarvis of South Africa is out in front on 17 under par. To access 3 free off-the-ball podcasts a month, download the Go Loud app now.
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10: The sunshine will turn a little hazier later on in some western parts. Highs from 14 to 17 degrees.
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0: Here we go. This coming Friday, it's what it's all about. Money, money, money. Who cares about happiness? It's all about money, money, money. €312,000 would make you awful happy, in fairness. Well, it would for me. If you're rich, I wouldn't recommend entering this. So you already have everything. But if you're like me and you'd love €312,000... this is for you. It's called Today FM's Cash Machine. It's this new thing we're doing. It's where we give you money. 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You got to enter to win said money. €312,000 is what we're giving away on October 9th. 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
0: love. Today FM. Happy Saturday. And it will be for someone, because in the next hour I'm going to give away €1,000. All with thanks to McDonald's. How sound. Tame Impala's on the way in 3. And we'll start with Too Sweet. Just like you. It's Hozier. Today.

it. Kind of can picture it at the start of a like a drama mystery on Netflix. Tame Impala, Loser. Today FM. So good though, isn't it? I always kind of thought Tame Impala was a bit, I don't know, like, I like my rock music and my emo music, but I didn't think I was cool enough to listen to Tame Impala, if that makes sense. I'm kind of the same with Fontaine's DC. I really like that tune, Marianne, but I feel like not cool enough to listen to them, if that makes sense at all. It probably doesn't, but it does in my head. Anyway, how are you? David Hammond filling in for Dara Quilty this lovely Saturday afternoon. I hope you are well. I got €1,000 to give away later on, all the thanks to McDonald's. So that's pretty savage. I recommend listening in for that. Are you watching Celebrity UK Traders, or are you like, no, I'm fatigued, don't start talking about it, I'm over it? Because that's fair enough too. We did just finish the Irish Traders, which was excellent, I thought. But now the UK Celebrity one is on, and I'm absolutely loving bet into it. It started on Thursday. I don't know why it's on a Thursday and a Friday. Bad days to be putting on telly, in my opinion. That's kind of the Thursday and Friday. People are like out and doing stuff. You know what I mean? The Irish Traders was on a Sunday and a Monday and a Tuesday, and it was perfect. Well, I won't say perfect because it started at 9:30, which was absolutely ridiculous. Some of us are old at RTE. Can't be dealing with that. But the BBC one is on at 8:00. But I was watching it on catch up there today when I came home, and I thought like Sky skipped it or something and went to the end of the episode, but no, it just turned out that was it. We didn't get to see who got banned or banished or anything like that from the round table. I would imagine it's probably going to be himself, Richard E. Grant, because what a bizarre human, what a bizarre way of playing the game, the Traders. But I kind of do want him to stay in because, as I said, he's bizarre. Bizarre people make great television. The Traders, I presume, back Thursday? Do we have to wait till Thursday? Ah, here. That's not fair. Snow Patrol's on the way. Right now, Shakira, Burna Boy, and the team.

0: Patrol run today FM. Playing the music you love and wanting to win cash. This is Today FM. My name is David Hammond. How are you? Soundtracking your weekend and wanting to give you €1,000 cash over thanks to McDonald's, because the world's biggest McDonald's menu favourites have been stolen from restaurants across the globe. And somehow, I don't know who, I'm not pointing fingers, but somehow they have ended up right here in Ireland. Okay, so you can get iconic flavours, international favourites and some seriously tasty contraband, which you could only get if you were in that country. You can order now at your nearest McDonald's before it's too late. You have things like the Canadian S'mores McFlurry.
1: What?
0: Class. India, the Guava McFizz, we have that too. Sounds savage. Singapore, the Chicken and Egg McMuffin. Oh my God. This is great, and I'm salivating. So, thanks, McDonald's. They have €1,000 in cash to celebrate the fact that the world's biggest McDonald's menu favourites are here. And if you would like to win €1,000, all you got to do is answer certain questions about a certain country from the list where the items are from. I promise it's not hard. If you would like to play, then open up WhatsApp and send me the word heist with your name to 087-4100-102. That's just the word heist in a WhatsApp to 087-4100-102, and you could be winning €1,000 in cash, oh, thanks to McDonald's. Stick around, we're going to do that next, and a bit of Harry Styles and Bastille coming up.
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0: freestyled as it was. Do do do do do do do do do do. This is Today FM, playing the music you love and wanting to give you cold hard cash, all thanks to McDonald's. The world's biggest McDonald's menu favourites have been stolen from restaurants across the globe, and somehow they've ended up right here in Ireland, which is fantastic news for us. You can get iconic flavours, international favourites, and some seriously tasty contraband, which is a fantastic word for these heist menu items. Order now at your nearest McDonald's before it's too late. We have things like from Canada, the maple and cheddar chicken. You got the big roasty or big rusty from Germany, which looks savage. What else have we got in China? Szechuan sauce, Singapore chicken and egg McMuffin. There's different countries around the world, obviously, and they'll have different particular things at McDonald's that you can order, and that's what you can get in those countries, for example. So I have €1,000 to give away if someone can answer three fairly easy questions on a particular country that we will find out now, because Ash is on. Play. Ash, how are you?
1: I'm all right, David. How are you?
0: I'm not too bad. What are you up to for the day?
1: Oh, Christ. We're just back from the Galway Bay Marathon. My husband ran the marathon. So
0: That's unbelievable.
1: I'm cleaning him up now.
0: Fair play to him. What's your husband's name, Ash?
1: Stephen Hanrahan,
0: fair play to you. Congratulations. You have done something I never ever want to do, but I am really impressed by. Stephen, that's incredible. How did he do? Did he? Is a stupid question to ask. Did he enjoy it?
1: Not enjoy it. I mean, it's a great day and it's Galway Bay. What's not to enjoy?
0: Absolutely. Fantastic. All right, so Ash, you're based out in Galway. Very nice. And we would love to give you €1,000 in cash, hopefully, potentially today. What would that be going on, do you think?
1: God, what would it go on? What would it go on? Midterm break is coming up.
0: Maybe something to do with kids, or maybe like bringing them away, or maybe like a center parks, maybe, I don't know, what would you do?
1: Something like that, yeah. I mean, the youngest is in leaving cert and she's really stressed at the moment, so it'd be nice maybe to bring her somewhere for a few days over midterm break.
0: Oh my God, Ash, that's so lovely.
1: Head, yeah.
0: That's so nice. I really hope you win it now. Okay, well, basically all I have to do is spin this wheel. It's going to land on a random country that has a product in McDonald's that you can get now, and hopefully all will be good. Okay, here we go. Spinning the wheel now. It has landed on the Netherlands.
1: How are we in the Netherlands?
0: Have you ever been? Do you know anything about the Netherlands?
1: Yeah, I've been to the Netherlands a few times.
0: Okay,
1: so
0: fantastic.
1: Here we go.
0: Question one, Ash. Actually, what is a Netherlands item at McDonald's? It's the paprika McShaker. Sounds good. Here we go. Question one, Ash. The country of the Netherlands is famous for a wooden shoe called what?
1: That'd be the clog.
0: The clog. That is correct. Oh, thank God. We're off to a good start, Ash. Here we go with question two. Netherlands is also famous for flowers, but what flower specifically?
1: I'd say that's probably the tulip.
0: The tulip. I thought that was a tough one, Ash, but you absolutely nailed it. That's two for two. Well done. All right, here we go. Question three. Ash, what colour is the Netherlands' home jersey in international football?
1: Their home jersey in international football is a roshta.
0: A roshta.
1: Is it orange?
0: Orange. I will take it in Irish. I will take it in English all day. Because, Ash,
1: sweet,
0: all the thanks to McDonald's. You have just won yourself €1,000.
1: Oh, that's amazing. Thank you so much. That's fantastic.
0: I'm so buzzing for you. What an incredible day for your husband. Now you've won €1,000 and your daughter's about to find out that you're bringing her somewhere nice for midterm. How
1: that's
0: nice
1: amazing.
0: Are you?
1: That's just amazing. Best day ever.
0: Unbelievable. Ash, congratulations. €1,000. Oh, thanks to McDonald's. Cold hard cash going down to Galway this afternoon.
1: Sweet. Thank you so much.
0: You're so welcome, Ash. Have a fantastic day.
1: You too. Slán.
0: Slán. Big fan of Ash. Big fan of Ash. Wow, €1,000. That'd be nice, wouldn't it? Keep it on Today FM for more chances to win big. I got this week's Avonmore Irish Track of the Week coming up after the Lumineers right now on Today FM.

0: Human Ears. 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
2: 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Make every day this good.
0: All right, here we go. We are playing our Avonmore Irish Track of the Week. Every week we pick a song by an Irish artist, play it for you every day. And this week is Baby Rat Roses. They're a new Cork four-piece formed in late 2024, tipped as one of the best new acts in the country of Ireland. And I love it already. Follow them at Baby Rat Band on Instagram. This is called Roses, playing the music you love. 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
1: How good is that? Baby Rat Roses, Today FM, playing the music you love. As I said, that was our Avonmore Irish Track of the Week. They had support slots with Bell X1 at Live at the Marquee, the Coronas at the Glen Eagle Arena, and Feeder at Cork City Hall. You can check them out at Baby Rat Band on Instagram. I really, really enjoyed that. Sabrina Carpenter's on the way. Kungs cooking on three burners. This Girl next.
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Jones, cooking on three burners. This girl, Today FM, playing the music you love, hanging out with David Hammond. What's going on? I hope your Saturday is going well. 0874100102. I got an artist on the way that has been described as the Irish Benson Boone. And not gonna lie, I can see it. I'm gonna play him after Sabrina Carpenter. Tears, Today FM. Turn it up.

0: Gigi Perez, Sailor Song, Today FM, playing the music you love and proving that whether you're chilling out, going out, freaking out, we got the playlist sorted. If you're going out, Dec Pierce has got them sorted. 6 o'clock, Block Rockin' Beats, baby. It's back for your Saturday evening. Imagine Dragons kicks us off next, and I'm going to be telling you how you can win 312 grand next.
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10: Good afternoon, I'm Kino Dwyer. The pre-match press conference for the Republic of Ireland's second fixture against Israel was cut short. Manager Hamer Holgamson was faced with questions about an alleged stabbing aboard a flight from Dubai to Tel Aviv, and another falsely accusing the Irish players of racially abusing the Israeli players. These questions from Israeli reporters prompted the FAI's press officer to quickly shut down the press conference. Sports reporter Ben Symes was there and explains the moments that followed.
11: Another FAI delegate attempted to take the microphone off him, to which this Israeli reporter said, "Don't touch me, don't touch me." He said this was a press conference and he's allowed to ask questions. So the press conference was shut down and the Irish media were brought outside down the corridor to speak to Hamer Holgrimson directly. And the reporter who had asked the question followed us down the corridor, again repeating, "Don't touch me, don't touch me, I am a rights holder."
10: Leo Varadkar says getting an outside mediator to help resolve the Drumcree dispute would be a sensible option. A standoff between the Garvahy Road residents and the Orange Order is now in its seventh day since a decision was made by the Parades Commission to allow the Loyalist March to proceed down the mainly nationalist road. A fresh legal appeal by the residents is set to be heard in the Court of Appeal on Monday. The former Taoiseach says mediation would require compromise.
12: I think what the Garvahy Road residents have said in asking for international mediation, an outside mediator seems to be a sensible option. But then again, mediation means some sort of compromise. And I don't know what that compromise looks like. You know, there have been some suggestions that there could be one march, but that would be the last one. You know, other suggestions that they would accept the legal right to march down that route but not do it. But I don't know what the solution is.
10: Gardaí have renewed an appeal for witnesses to a serious crash involving an e-bike and a Jeep in Drogheda. A woman in her 20s remains in hospital with serious injuries following the collision on John Street on September 25th. 8.6 million British people tuned in to watch last night's episode of Celebrity Traitors. The second show of the series saw journalist Amal Rajan being murdered by presenter Maya Jama and actor Richard E. Grant. And that's your news for now.
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4: Good afternoon, I'm Kate Henshaw. Republic of Ireland captain Dara O'Shea is not in Serbia with the squad ahead of their game against Israel tomorrow. The Ipswich defender is in London with his partner who's giving birth, but he has not been definitively ruled out for the match. Before the press conference was cut short this morning, Heimir Hallgrímsson says they want to keep the focus on football as the squad prepares for this Nations League match. He says there's been a lot of emotions in the lead up to the game.
14: And keep the focus on that one, don't lose it. There's been a lot of emotions from the people in Ireland about this, and obviously that affects the players as well. We want to do good, but it's always going to be a challenge when the environment is as noisy as it is. So we try to focus on the football side.
4: The Ireland women's rugby team secured a dominant 49-19 point victory in their clash with Japan this afternoon in Cork. The women were looking to continue their good form after beating the Japanese side last Sunday in Galway. Jane Clohessy and Niamh Gallagher made their first starts this afternoon for the game at Virgin Media Park. And Padraig Harrington is on a charge in his third round at golf's Alfred Dunhill Links Championship. The 55-year-old is sitting on 10 under par after 13 holes, 4 under for the day so far. He's chasing leader Casey Jarvis of South Africa, who's out in front on 18 under. To access 3 free Off The Ball podcasts a month, download the GoLight app now.
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10: The sunshine will turn a little hazier later on in some western parts. Highs from 14 to 17 degrees.
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0: 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So we got about 6 days left. Friday, October 9th. 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Enter before then and you could be winning €312,000. 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That entry needs to be in by 3 o'clock this coming Friday, all right? So set your alarms. If your phone starts ringing after 3 o'clock, it could be us. Please answer it. Within 5 rings. It's going to be during the Ray Foley show. It won't be like at 7 p.m. or anything. After 3 o'clock, between 3 and 4, hopefully you'll get a phone call. Answer within 5 rings, no matter what time it is. 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But we will hang up if it's us. Answer within 5 rings. 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
0: Yes, I know I sound a little bit like Dara Quilty. I doubt he would enjoy that. But no, David Hammond filling in for Dara Quilty for your Saturday afternoon. Soundtracking your weekend with a bit of Billie Eilish kicking off in 3. And we'll start with Believer. It's Imagine Dragons.

Billie Eilish, Birds of a Feather. Today FM, playing the music you love, soundtracking your Saturday afternoon, whatever you're up to. Hope you're enjoying. If you want to say hello, suggest a tune, 087-4100-102. Never massively got into Billie Eilish. Like, I do like the tunes we play here on Today FM from her, but I never like listened to a full album of hers or anything like that. But there is one tune I love, and it's because I'm such a fan of The Office, and so is she. But she has a tune called My Strange Addiction, and it kind of samples The Office. Like, there's different kind of quotes from Steve Carell and things in that. I would highly recommend if you have not ever listened. Shawn Mendes is on the way right now. Am

0: 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Today FM, playing the music you love and wanting you to win €312,000 on Today FM's cash machine. Details a little bit later on. Casey Musgraves on the way. New music to Today FM. It's called Mexico Honey and I think you're going to love it. We also got some Alex Warren playing next.
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0: say, I know it's like cliche to say after playing Coldplay, but seeing them live has just changed everything for me when I listen to Coldplay. I was never like a huge fan of Coldplay. I was never like, this is my favorite band of the world. I enjoy their tunes that we play on the radio and stuff like that. But as I always say, I wouldn't go deep dive into their albums or anything like that. But then I saw them live, and now every single song I hear, I'm like, I can just imagine this live. They are so, so good. Speaking of so good, this guy also playing Dublin soon, I think. Alex Warren is his name. Everything he releases, absolute gold. This is Eternity on Today FM.
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Thrift Shop, Today FM. Would I ever put that song on? No. When it comes on a night out, do I go absolutely feral? Yes. 10 out of 10 on a night out. 10 out of 10 when it comes on the radio. I'd never put it on though. What is that? I don't know. New music for you now on Today FM from Casey Musgraves. It's called Mexico Honey. And I think you're going to love it. It's on

0: Lucy Musgrave's Mexico Honey. I'm such a fan of it. She's so good. She's chilled, good vibes. Really good with her lyrics as well. Fantastic tune. New to Today FM, Mexico Honey, Tracy Musgraves. Dua Lipa's on the way. Calvin Harris is next.
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Calvin Harris and Jazzy on the team of Satisfy. Today FM, playing the music you love. And don't forget, from 6 o'clock tonight is Dec Pierce on Block Rockin' Beats. Even though it means my show is finished, I'm excited for Dec Pierce on Block Rockin' Beats. The tunes he's got lined up to you, like the Robert Miles. Well, so we got Snap in there, Four Strings. It's going to be class. From 6 o'clock, Dec Pierce on Block Rockin' Beats. For now, though, soundtracking your Saturday afternoon with some Chili Peppers, Under the Bridge, playing the music you love. This is Today.

0: tonight.
1: Fun, Janelle Monáe. It's called We Are Young. It's on Today FM, playing the music you love. Right, hanging out with David Hammond till 6 o'clock. You got one more hour of me, and then Deck Pierce in for Block Rockin' Beats. Kingfisher is on the way, Charlie XCX in there as well. And I will tell you how €312,000 could make its way from our bank account here on Today FM into your bank account, wherever you are in the world. I'm going to tell you how to do that next.
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14: Good evening, I'm Kino Dwyer. The pre-match press conference for the Republic of Ireland's second fixture against Israel was cut short. Manager Hamer Halgrimsson was faced with questions about an alleged stabbing aboard a flight from Dubai to Tel Aviv and another falsely accusing the Irish players of racially abusing the Israeli players. These questions from Israeli reporters prompted the FAI's press officer to quickly shut down the press conference. Sports reporter Ben Symes was there and explains the moments that followed.
15: Another FAI delegate attempted to take the microphone off him, to which this Israeli reporter said, "Don't touch me, don't touch me." He said this was a press conference and he's allowed to ask questions. So the press conference was shut down and the Irish media were brought outside down the corridor to speak to Hamer Halgrimsson directly. And the reporter who had asked the question followed us down the corridor, again repeating, "Don't touch me, don't touch me, I am a rights holder."
14: It's hoped we'll soon start to see the impact of leading G7 nations releasing stockpiles of up to 100 million barrels of diesel and crude oil. It comes after Donald Trump has gone back on his threat to ban diesel exports after G7 leaders agreed to release the fuel. Recently, prices in forecourts for petrol and diesel have gone between €2 and €2.20. Junior Minister for European Affairs Thomas Byrne says this country ultimately relies heavily on fossil fuel imports.
16: So we want to see ceasefire, we want to see stability,
0: And we would be calling on all sides to continue to work towards that, because that's how we get stability in the global economy, let alone the fuel market. But the overall cause is our dependence on this fuel. And people are starting to vote with their feet. You know, people are buying electric cars, people are putting up solar panels, there are schemes there.
14: A second major bridge in the Ukrainian capital, Kyiv, has been targeted in as many days by Russian airstrikes. The road surface and overhead cables of the northern bridge, which crosses the Dnipro River, has been damaged, with two people reportedly injured. US aviation regulators say a software problem affecting Boeing 737 MAX aircraft does not pose a safety risk. The issue can occur when pilots abandon a landing attempt, increasing the workload for the flight crew. And that's your news for now.
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2: Good evening, I'm Kate Henshaw. Republic of Ireland boss Hamer Halgrimsson says simply surviving this camp would feel like a massive win going into another Nations League clash with Israel. The manager confirmed captain Dara O'Shea is not in Serbia with the squad ahead of the game. The Ipswich defender is in London with his partner who's giving birth, but he has not been definitively ruled out for tomorrow. Halgrimsson says the group has overcome many challenges.
3: After this, I think this bond of brothers will be stronger than ever. And all the obstacles that we will face, or this group will face in the future, will be lesser than it actually is.
2: The Ireland women's rugby team secured a dominant 49-19 point victory in their clash with Japan in Cork this afternoon. Jane Clohessy and Niamh Gallagher made their first starts this afternoon for the game at Virgin Media Park. Leinster are set to close out their South Africa tours. They take on the Sharks in Durban in an hour's time. At the same time then, Ulster are away to Glasgow. But then from 7:45, Craig Casey captains Munster as they welcome the Bulls to Thormond Park. Padraig Harrington is on a charge in the third round at Golf's Alfred Dunhill Links Championship. The 55-year-old is sitting on 10 under par on the last hole, 4 under for the day so far. He's going into the final day then chasing leader Casey Jarvis of South Africa, who's out in front on 18 under par. To access 3 free off-the-ball podcasts a month, download the Go Light app now.
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4: The sunshine will turn a little hazier later on in some western parts. Highs from 14 to 17 degrees.
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5: All right, imagine opening your bank account next week and seeing an extra €312,000 smiling back at you. 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That's what they're going to see in their bank account, €312,000 plus whatever they already have in there at the moment. So if it was me and I won €312,000, what it would say is €311,000. And with 500. 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That entry needs to be in by 3 o'clock this coming Friday. That's the 9th of October, which is mad to think we're already at the 9th of October. The year is flying by, lads. Flying. €312,000 going on Friday, October 9th, 3 o'clock. But you gotta enter to win it. 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
5: 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Today FM. I was at the Radio Awards last night, which went on for many, many hours. And I'm really starting to feel it now. So, okay, I gotta. Here we go. One more hour till Dec Pearce, and he'll definitely wake me up. Let's kick off with Charlie XCX. Today.

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1: I just, I know this sounds derogatory. I don't mean it. I love the ending of that song. I just, I don't mean it that way. I just mean like, it's just a nice, it's the worst thing I could have possibly said, isn't it? Like, love when that song ends. I don't mean it like that. It's just, it's very nice. It's a nice way to end a tune. Kneecaps on the way, and we got some Rita Ora next on Today FM. Stick around.
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added to the list. Kneecap and Green chatting, Better Way to Live. Today FM playing the music you love. My God, I just love them. Everything they do, I just, yeah, unreal. I just think they're so cool. Do you know what I mean? I was talking earlier about bands that I feel not cool enough to listen to. Like, say, for example, Tame Impala or Fontaines DC. I don't feel cool enough to listen to them. I also don't feel cool enough to listen to Kneecap, but I just love them. They are so fantastic. All right, Malcolm Todd, brand new music to Today FM playing for you in 4 minutes' time. Let's throw it back, though. Gotye? Gotcha? It's one of those. It's somebody that I used to know. This is Today FM.

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My name is David Hammond. We're hanging out till 6 o'clock, then block rock and beat somebody that I used to know. Playing the music you love and the brand new music you love, because Malcolm Todd is new to the Today FM playlist with a song called Earrings, and you are going to

0: can't get out of it. I don't know what it is. That song does something to me. It's so good. Malcolm Todd, new music to Today FM. It's called Earrings. And I told you you'd enjoy it. And if you didn't, leave it alone. Sam Fender's on the way. Ramey in with Olivia Dean. We're back with Stumbling In. Cyril next on Today FM.
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0: 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He's got some Robert Miles. He's got DJ Quicksilver kicking it off. 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
9: Good evening, I'm Kino Dwar. Leo Varadkar says he would like to see a united Ireland, but says it'll be complicated to achieve. His comments come amid a standoff on Garvahi Road, which is now in its seventh day. An impasse has been ongoing since the decision was made by the Parades Commission to allow for the first time in 28 years for the Loyalist Orange Order to complete its traditional route along the mainly nationalist road. The former Taoiseach says if a united Ireland is wanted by both sides, there'll be a significant national minority in the country, and it'll be important to make sure they feel that they belong.
10: We need to make sure that they feel that they belong and they're at home. That doesn't necessarily mean being able to march down every road you want to. You know, I can see other ways that we can make sure that people can assert their Britishness, retain their British passports, identity, pass that down to their children. There's lots of things you can do, I think, that can say to people from a Protestant Unionist Loyalist background that we want you to stay, this is your home. That doesn't necessarily mean being able to march down a road where the people there don't want you to. So it's a complicated thing.
9: 300 Irish mothers are being sought to share their experiences of the family court system as part of a planned submission to the United Nations Committee Against Torture. Advocacy group Right to Transparency has launched its 300 Silenced Voices campaign at a forum in Dublin today. Molly O'Connor reports.
11: The forum heard from survivors of intimate partner violence and coercive control, alongside experts in law, psychology, domestic violence, policing and victims' rights. Victims shared their own experiences within the courts and how they believe the system failed them and their children. Right to Transparency is seeking out 300 mothers to share their stories, hoping to identify whether recurring patterns within family law proceedings raise wider questions about Ireland's obligations to protect survivors and children.
9: A woman in her 20s remains in a serious condition in hospital following a road crash in Drogheda 8 days ago. She was riding an e-bike which was involved in a collision with a Jeep on John Street on Friday, September 25th. 8.6 million British people tuned in to watch last night's episode of Celebrity Traders. The second show of the series saw journalist Amal Rajan being murdered by President presenter Maya Jama and actor Richard E. Grant. And that's your news for now.
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4: Good evening, I'm Kate Henshaw. Leinster leads 7 points to zero in their clash with the Sharks in Durban. Meanwhile, Ulster are level on 7 points apiece in their match with Glasgow. From 7.45 later, Craig Casey captains Munster as they welcome the Bulls to Thornman Park. Republic of Ireland boss Heimir Hallgrimsson says simply surviving this camp would feel like a massive win going into another Nations League clash with Israel. The manager confirmed captain Dara O'Shea is not in Serbia with the squad ahead of the game. The Ipswich defender is in London with his partner who's giving birth, but he has not been definitively ruled out for tomorrow. The fixtures against Israel have been dominated by protests in recent weeks, and Hallgrimsson says the group has overcome many challenges.
12: After this, I think this bond of brothers will be stronger than ever, and all the obstacles that we will face, or this group will face in the future, will be lesser than it actually is.
4: Padraig Harrington is in contention heading into the final round at golf's Alfred Dunhill Links Championship. The 55-year-old is sitting on 10 under par after shooting 4 under for the day today. He's chasing leader Casey Jarvis of South Africa, who's out in front on 18 under par. The Ireland women's rugby team secured a dominant 49-19 point victory in their clash with Japan this afternoon in Cork. Jane Clohessy and Niamh Gallagher made their first starts this afternoon for the game at Virgin Media Park. To access 3 free Off The Ball podcasts a month, download the Go Loud app now.
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9: Mostly dry and clear in many areas at first tonight. Lows of 5 to 12 degrees.
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1: Right, let's go. Lots of lovely requests coming in already, would you believe? Robert Miles is on the way. Technotronic coming up as well. Dec, any chance of the OT Quartet? Hold that sucker down. Absolutely. What a great show for a tune. And if you want to get a track on tonight, it's WhatsApp 087 4100 102. DJ Quicksilver, this is Bellissima on Today FM.

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Loads of tunes for the rest of the night, and there's some brilliant requests for tunes coming in as well. Robert Miles, Children is coming up. A tune from The Shaman, Ebenezer Good as well. Ultra Natty Free coming up later on this hour, and this is Technotronic, Pump Up the Jam on Today FM. Pump.

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massive, massive, massive tune. In 1992, it was controversial. This Shaman Ebenezer Good. Before that, Capella, Move On Baby. This is Block Rock and Beats on Today FM. I cannot wait to see loads of lovely messages coming into the show already. But coming to our gigs in December, the 5th of December. It sold out in 30 seconds. That's a record for a Block Rock and Beats gig in Vicar Street. Our second night is on the 13th of December. So two nights in Vicar Street this Christmas. And then the end of the year, our final gig of the year, is back to Castlebar. It was wild last year. If anyone that was there at the TF Royal Theatre in Castlebar on the 29th of December. I had a request for this one. Beautiful, beautiful track. The same people behind Faithless. This is the OT Quartet. Hold That Sucker Down on Today FM.

0: First to last on Today FM, it is Block Rock and Beats with Deck Beards. Very special hello to Fia, who's 6 years old, and Shodine, who's two as well. They're the Keevanese. They're in Leitrim, and they are tuned into Block Rock and Beats, and they do so every single weekend. Fia and Shodine, hello to you. Have a good one and enjoy the tunes. Paul Hanley on his way back from Derry. Hurry home, says the message, and Robert Donovan as well, loving the tunes. I had a request last night for Herbie, Right Type of Mood. I didn't get a chance to play it. I'm going to get it on for you in a couple of minutes' time. Some Four Strings on the way, and Ultra Natte with Free.
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3: 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I told her who we were and what we were doing and who else we've interviewed on the podcast, and she was blown away by it. But then Gail said to me, look, there's no point in just telling me, I'm going to record you so you can pitch it to Oprah herself. We got a text then off her security. I think it was about an hour or two later. So it was magical.
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around about 1997. That was huge for Ultra Nat, a free. Before that, I had a request for it last night. Didn't get a chance to play it. Herbie, Right Type of Mood on Today FM. This is Block Rock and Beats with Dec Pierce. Jay and Lorraine, happy first wedding anniversary. I believe we'll see you for Block Rock and Beats at Vicker Street on the 13th of December. Looking forward to that one. Happy 21st to Shona O'Toole in Castleknock. Lots of love from all the family. And Ruth, Shelley and Kira on the road. Loving the tunes from Dublin to Belfast. This is for you guys, Four Strings. 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

0: FM. It is Block Rockin' Beats with Dec Pierce. Dec, any chance of Foreign Angel, please, if you have it, and say hi to Deborah, who strictly has Block Rockin' Beats on for the rest of the night. Siobhan is loving the tunes in Leash. And Dec, we're listening in from Crease. The weather is rubbish, but the tunes are helping us get ready for our night out. The Key, The Secret, please, or the KLF for Maureen. I've got the KLF on the way. I've had a request for Punchinella, San Francisco. That's on the way. And Strike, You Sure Do, after 7.
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9: Good evening, I'm Cluain O'Dwyer. Donald Trump claims a ban on US exports of diesel was never really on the table after warning he may have to do so to protect supplies. The US president's comments prompted G7 leaders to agree to release 100 million barrels of fuel from their emergency stocks. Here, average prices at forecourts for diesel have topped €2.20. The European Affairs Minister Thomas Byrne says there'll be fuel supports for people in the budget.
10: So in my experience of budgets, you can't really depend on predictions until you actually hear what the Minister of Finance and the Minister for Public Expenditure, Jack Chambers, say on the day. So I look forward to hearing what they say. But undoubtedly, there will be support for people in relation to fuel.
9: Leo Varadkar says he'd like to see a united Ireland, but says it'll be complicated to achieve. His comments come amid a standoff on Garvahy Road, which is now in its seventh day. The former Taoiseach says if a united Ireland is wanted by both sides, there'll be a significant minority in the country, and it'll be important to make sure they feel part of it.
11: We need to make sure that they feel that they belong and they're at home. That doesn't necessarily mean being able to march down every road you want to. I can see other ways that we can make sure that people can assert their Britishness, retain their British passports, identity, pass that down to their children. There's lots of things you can do, I think, that can say to people from a Protestant Unionist Loyalist background that we want you to stay, this is your home. That doesn't necessarily mean being able to march down a road where the people there don't want you to. So it's a complicated thing.
9: There has been an increase in Defence Force recruits from outside the EU. In 2022, the Commission on the Defence Forces recommended increasing diversity within the military. Since then, between 13 and 18% of new recruits were born outside of this country, according to the Irish Times. The head of Tennessee's prison system is resigning after the failed execution of a woman on death row. Frank Strada will leave his role at the end of the month after Krista Pike survived two doses of lethal injection. And that's your news for now.
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14: Good evening, I'm Robbie Dowling. Republic of Ireland manager Heimir Hallgrimsson had his pre-match press conference for tomorrow's Nations League game with Israel cut short earlier today. Questions posed by Israeli journalists brought the media event to an abrupt halt, with the Ireland boss speaking to Irish reporters afterwards. Hallgrimsson confirmed that Darragh O'Shea is no longer with the squad after his wife went into labour. England's Nations League game against Croatia has come to an end. It ended 7-0 to the visitors, with Harry Kane and Bukayo Saka both getting a brace, and Jude Bellingham, Morgan Rodgers and Anthony Gordon all scoring one each. Scotland will be hoping to secure their first victory of the campaign when they take on North Macedonia at 7:45. There are 60 minutes gone in today's URC games involving Leinster and Ulster. Ulster are going in search of their first win of the season away to Glasgow Warriors. The visitors have already secured a 4-try bonus point and are leading by 26 points to 14. Leinster will be hoping to return from South Africa with their maiden win in the URC. The defending champions are taking on the Sharks in Durban, where it's 14 points to 12 to the home team. Thomond Park plays host to this evening's encounter between Munster and the Bulls. Ireland brought their run of fixtures in the WXV to an end with a 43-19 defeat of Japan today. Scott Beaman's side scored 7 tries at Virgin Media Park. They end the international window with 2 victories against Japan and a defeat to the USA. And Padraig Carrington will go into the final day of the Alfred Dunhill Links Championship 8 shots off the lead. The US Senior Open champion finished on 4 under par today, leaving him on 10 under overall. South Africa's Casey Jarvis will take a 2-shot lead into the final round as he sits on 18 under par. To access 3 free off-the-ball podcasts a month, download the Go Loud app now.
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13: With TUI. 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
9: Mostly dry and clear in many areas at first tonight. Lows of 5 to 12 degrees.
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0: Right, let's get into another hour of tunes. Dec, any chance of the KLF Last Train to Transcentral? Absolutely. Punchinella, San Francisco for Kev Hinch in Cork. Hello, Kev. Your tune is coming up later on this hour. Strike. Remember this, you sure do. 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

Urban Beats with Dak Pierce on Today FM. Oh, so known as the

when they burnt £1 million? I often wonder, do they regret that? The KLF, they were controversial, they were wild. Last train to Trans Central. This is Block Rock and Beats on Today FM. The Grid coming up later on this hour. Binary Finery as well. We've got Kerncraft 400. And this is Motivate. Rocking for myself.

0: Cisco on Today FM. It is Block Rock and Beats with Dec Pierce. Big shout out and happy birthday to Linda. Have a great one, Linda Mitchell and Owen as well. Also, John P. Voice tuned in, Dave Henderson, Amanda Ferris-Oates, Claire, who's away in Sligo for a girls' weekend, and belated birthday as well. Lorraine Byrne is with her too. Have a great night. And Dec, any chance of a shout out to Tiernan, who turned 10 years old today, loves listening to Block Rock and Beats every single weekend, and is currently having a tractor rave tonight in Tipperary. Happy birthday, Tiernan. Have a wonderful weekend and enjoy the tunes as well. Kerncraft 400 is on the way, a tune from The Grid and Binary Finery 1999.
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0: My daughter is tuned in. I'd be in serious trouble if I didn't say hello to her, Ava Pierce. She's tuned in at the moment with Kate in the car. They're having their own little car rave. She's 9. She's going to be 10 in March. Big shout out to all her Cladigale GAA team as well. This is Kerncraft 400.

remember that huge in the mid-90s for the Grid Swamp Thing on Today FM. It is Block Rock and Beats with Dec Pierce, Liam O'Mahony. Hello to you on the way home from Ballyvaughan after a day fishing with his dad. Fergal is tuned in. We got Julie, love on the tunes as well. Lucy and the twins, Leah and Evie and Cara as well. They've gone mad in the kitchen. A kitchen rave happening in McCroom at the moment. Love the show, Dec. Thank you so much. And a huge shout out as well. They're on the road having a car rave on the road to Sligo. Matty and Ruth, Dec, any chance of Binary Finery, please? 1999. What a tune to pick out. It's a pleasure to play this. It's Block Rock and Beats on Today FM. This is 1999 Binary Finery.

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0: 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Kathy Brown, Strings of Life on Today FM. It is Block Rock and Beats with Dec Pierce. Before that, I had lots of messages about the tune I played. Binary Finery 1999 was the name of it. I've had a request for the Chemical Brothers. Hey Boy, Hey Girl is on the way, and a huge track from Moby to play for you in the next 10 minutes.
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single when it came out in 1995, and I had decks. I had a full set of decks, CD decks and turntables as well, set up in my parents' attic. And I remember playing that at full volume, and I could not get the bass up any louder if I tried. Beautiful song. I love Moby. That is Feeling So Real on Today FM. It is Block Rock and Beats with Dec Pierce. Izzy, hello to you. Tunes into the show every single weekend. I know you do. And Lisa as well. Happy birthday, Lisa. Thanks for tuning into the show and coming to the gigs as well. We got Toka's Miracle for you later on in the show. Noelle is in Cork, loving the tunes as always. DJ Conal O'Grady, a young up-and-coming DJ, and his little sister Erin are tuned in as well. All the O'Gradys who tune into Block Rock and Beats every single weekend. Jay working hard in Kilcool. Hello, Jay. Hope you're well. And John and Mary Ryan in Ballina, Tipperary, rocking it out in the kitchen. I'll play this for you guys. This is Commisera. Let me show you. On Today FM, it's Block Rock and Beats, baby.

0: Jerry. Hello, Jerry. Happy birthday on his way home from Limerick. Loving the tunes. Hope you have a great weekend, Jerry. I've got more tunes to play for you. We've got DJ Jean the Launch on the way. ATB, 9 p.m. till I come. And for Jay in Kilcool, working hard, West Bam, Celebration Generation.
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11: Good evening, I'm Clino Dwyer. Israeli officials have arrived in the United Arab Emirates to join the investigation into an alleged hijack attempt on a Fly Dubai flight. They'll be questioning Omani national Hammam al-Hammami, who's alleged to have attacked his colleague in the cockpit on a service to Tel Aviv on Wednesday. Emma Henderson is a former airline captain and an aviation expert. She says yearly medical checks for pilots aren't foolproof.
12: Of course, somebody could join an airline and then something could change for them, whether it's a mental health thing or whether something else has happened. There's not really anything that picks that up aside from in your annual medical. If you don't want that to be picked up, it's easy to hide it.
11: Donald Trump claims a ban on US exports of diesel was never really on the table after warning he may have to do so to protect supplies. The US president's comments prompted G7 leaders to agree to release 100 million barrels of fuel from their emergency stocks. Here, average prices in forecourts for diesel have topped €2.20. The European Affairs Minister Thomas Byrne says there will be fuel supports for people in the budget.
13: So in my experience of budgets, you can't really depend on predictions until you actually hear what the Minister for Finance and the Minister for Public Expenditure, Jack Chambers, say on the day. So I look forward to hearing what they say. But undoubtedly, there will be support for people in relation to fuel.
11: There's been an increase in Defence Force recruits from outside the EU. In 2022, the Commission on the Defence Forces recommended increasing diversity within the military. Since then, between 13 and 18% of new recruits were born outside of this country, according to the Irish Times. A road which was closed following a serious crash in Meath this afternoon has reopened this evening. A car and a motorbike were involved in the collision on the R156 at Harlockstown shortly after midday. Anne Hathaway says she's enjoyed the stillness of her character in Verity following a series of hectic film projects. The actress stars in the adaptation of Colleen Hoover's novel of the same name alongside Dakota Johnson and Josh Hartnett. She says the psychological thriller was a welcome change after running from dinosaurs in the end of Oak Street. And that's your news for now.
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14: Good evening, I'm Robbie Dowling.
3: Republic of Ireland boss Heimir Hallgrímsson admits simply surviving this camp would feel like a massive win going into another Nations League clash with Israel. Ireland's home leg will be played behind closed doors in Serbia tomorrow, the second match of a controversial tie. Campaigners called for last month's fixture between the two teams in Hungary to be boycotted because of the ongoing conflict in Gaza. Hallgrímsson says the group have overcome many challenges.
4: After this, I think this bond of brothers will be stronger than ever, and all the obstacles that we will face, or this group will face in the future, will be lesser than it actually is.
3: England secured back-to-back victories in the Nations League this evening. Thomas Tuchel's side were 7-0 winners away to Croatia. Harry Kane, Bukayo Saka, Morgan Rodgers, Jude Bellingham and Anthony Gordon were all on the score sheet as they backed up their midweek win against Czechia. Leinster and Ulster's wait for first victory of the new URC season will go into the third round of fixtures. Ulster surrendered a 12-point lead away to Glasgow Warriors as they drew by 33 points to 33. Richie Murphy's side did pick up 3 points, however, after they also scored 4 tries. Defending champions Leinster struggled in the second half in Durban, where they fell to a 26 points to 20 loss to the Sharks. The Ireland women's rugby team overcame Japan for the second time in less than a week today. Scott Beaman's side were in fine form at Virgin Media Park as they scored 7 tries on their way to a 43 points to 19 victory. A 4-under par round of 68 has left Paul Carrington on 10-under par after 3 rounds at the Alfred Dunhill Links Championship. The Dublin golfer is 8 shots behind leader Casey Jarvis ahead of tomorrow's final round. South African Jarvis shot a 7-under par 65 as he moved 2 shots clear on 18-under. And Max Verstappen will be on pole for tomorrow's Bahrain Grand Prix. The Red Bull driver finished ahead of Ferrari's Lewis Hamilton and Mercedes' Kimi Antonelli in this morning's qualifying. To access 3 free Off The Ball podcasts a month, download the Go Loud app now.
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2: With TUI, take to the slopes for the ultimate ski holiday with Crystal Ski Holidays.
11: Mostly dry and clear in many areas at first tonight. Lows of 5 to 12 degrees.
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0: DJ John, the launch coming up, ATB as well. We've got a tune from Westbam, Fragma, Toku's Miracle, Cafe Del Mar is coming up later on this hour as well. Loads of massive tunes between now and 9 o'clock. This is Awesome 3, don't go.
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Massive, massive track, end of the 90s, around about 1999. That was huge. It was played everywhere, non-stop, ATB, 9 p.m. till I come on Today FM. It's Block Rock and Beats with Dec Pierce. It's Bizarre Inc.

0: 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It's Block Rock and Beats with Dec Pierce. Fragment, Toka's Miracle coming up. West Spam as well, and Cafe Del Mar.
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really love the requests that have come in tonight. Thank you so much. I hope you're enjoying your kitchen raves and your workplace raves, the car raves. There's loads of messages that have been coming in since 6 o'clock. I really, really appreciate it. I've got loads more requests to get to. Tunes from Safri Joe. We got Sash coming up later on this hour. Deck, any chance of Atlantis Fiji? I haven't heard it on the show in a long time. Yes, that's coming up later on this hour as well. And loads of you coming to our gigs in December. Vicar Street, looking forward to seeing you on the 5th of December and the 13th of December as well in Vicar Street. Two nights in a row in Dublin this Christmas. Westbam, I love this track so much. Celebration Generation on Today FM. It's Block Rock and Beats.

0: on me. 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We got Sash coming up and the Bongo song.
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That is Fiji from Atlantis. Love that tune so much. Lock, rock and beats on Today FM. I've loved the requests that have come in tonight. Thank you so much. Barry Dunn is ready to go with some more tunes as well. After 9 o'clock, he's got Yesterday FM floor fillers. 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
1: Good evening, I'm Cliona Dwyer. The Taoiseach says the government is showing real progress on housing. Micheál Martin says brick by brick it's putting in place a step change in home construction. Speaking at tonight's Cardiff Fall dinner, he admits building the homes people need is a defining challenge of our time. The Taoiseach says this country now has the fastest rate of home building in Europe. Tensions have been high following the Republic of Ireland's pre-match press conference ahead of their return fixture against Israel tomorrow evening. Allegations of racial abuse by Irish players, along with attempts to extract early team news, were among questions faced to manager Hamer Holgrimsson. He was also asked about the alleged stabbing on board a flight from Dubai to Tel Aviv, which was quickly interrupted by the FAI's press officer. Our sports reporter Ben Symes has more.
2: Hamer Holgrimsson was immediately asked about that flight from Dubai to Tel Aviv last week that got hijacked. The FAI press officer quickly cut across and said they would not be entertaining any questions that weren't to do with the football. The same journalist then asked, will Finn Azaz play tomorrow night? And Hamer Holgrimsson said he's not giving away any team news over 24 hours before the game.
1: Israeli officials have arrived in the United Arab Emirates to join the investigation into an alleged hijack attempt on a Fly Dubai flight. They'll be questioning Omani national Hammam al-Hammami, who's alleged to have attacked his colleague in the cockpit on a service to Tel Aviv on Wednesday. Emma Henderson is a former airline captain and aviation expert. She says yearly medical checks for pilots aren't foolproof.
3: Of course, somebody could join an airline and then something could change for them, whether it's a mental health thing or whether something else has happened. There's not really anything that picks that up aside from in your annual medical. If you don't want that to be picked up, it's easy to hide it.
1: Gardaí are making a fresh appeal for information about a crash which left an e-bike rider seriously injured in Drogheda. The woman in her 20s remains in hospital tonight after her e-bike and a Jeep collided on John Street last week. Officers want to speak to anyone who is in the surrounding area between 6 and 7 p.m. on September 25th. And that's your news for now.
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4: With Einhell, one battery, over 350 power tools, one system, total control.
5: Good evening, I'm Robbie Dowling. Republic of Ireland boss Hamer Holgrimsson admits simply surviving this camp would feel like a massive win going into another Nations League clash with Israel. Ireland's home leg will be played behind closed doors in Serbia tomorrow, the second match of a controversial tie. Campaigners called for last month's fixture between the two teams in Hungary to be boycotted because of the ongoing conflict in Gaza. Holgrimsson says the group have overcome many challenges.
6: After this, I think this bond of brothers will be stronger than ever, and all the obstacles that we will face, or this group will face in the future, will be lesser than it actually is.
5: England secured back-to-back victories in the Nations League this evening. Thomas Tuchel's side were 7-0 winners away to Croatia. Harry Kane, Bukayo Saka, Morgan Rodgers, Jude Bellingham and Anthony Gordon were all on the score sheet as they backed up their midweek win against Czechia. Leinster and Ulster's wait for a first victory of the new URC season will go into the third round of fixtures. Ulster surrendered a 12-point lead away to Glasgow Warriors as they drew by 33 points to 33. Richie Murphy's side did pick up 3 points, however, after they also scored 4 tries. Defending champions Leinster struggled in the second half in Durban, where they fell to a 26 points to 20 loss to the Sharks. The Ireland women's rugby team overcame Japan for the second time in less than a week today. Scott Beaman's side were in fine form at Virgin Media Park as they scored 7 tries on their way to a 43 points to 19 victory. A 4-under par round of 68 has left Paul Carrington on 10-under par after 3 rounds at the Alfred Dunhill Links Championship. The Dublin golfer is 8 shots behind leader Casey Jarvis ahead of tomorrow's final round. South African Jarvis shot a 7-under par 65 as he moved 2 shots clear on 18-under. And Max Verstappen will be on pole for tomorrow's Bahrain Grand Prix. The Red Bull driver finished ahead of Ferrari's Lewis Hamilton and Mercedes' Kimi Antonelli in this morning's qualifying. To access 3 free Off The Ball podcasts a month, download the Go Loud app now.
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1: Increasing cloud will feed in patchy drizzle to Atlantic counties, mainly along coasts. Lows of 5 to 12 degrees.
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1: I'm in a state of shock. I can't believe it's October already. How time flies. This evening, though, not only are we stopping the clocks, we are reversing them, getting through 3 decades in 3 hours and a very flamboyant start to our first decade. Here's Laura Branigan.
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FM goes old school every Saturday night. We are going to rent out one of the biggest movies of the 80s in a couple of minutes. So go and have a look for your Extravision card. It might just come in useful. And now from one of the biggest albums of the 80s, from Lexicon of Love, it's ABC. It's Poison Arrow. It's another Yesterday FM floor filler.

0: Yesterday FM's Floor Fillers, I hope you were well this evening. Are you burning up doing the Neutron Dance? Because we are. That's the Pointer Sisters. The movie was Beverly Hills Cop. It was over 15s when it came out, so I'm afraid I will have to ask you for formal identification. On the way, a couple of lads who definitely don't need that. They were of an age even back in the 80s, and I'm Barry Dunn. As time is ticking away till this Friday, I will tell you how to empty out Today FM's cash machine for a record-breaking €312,000.
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3: 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I told her who we were and what we were doing and who else we've interviewed on the podcast, and she was blown away by it. But then Gail said to me, look, there's no point in just telling me. I'm going to record you so you can pitch it to Oprah herself. We got a text off her security. I think it was about an hour or two later. So it was magic.
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time of the Ian Dempsey Breakfast Show back on Monday, and Jeff's in Port Leith this evening requesting this tune. He says when it first came out, he was a kid in the 80s and he thought Knock on Wood was a place in Ireland. It was a geographical location. Jeff, please tell me you're not driving a taxi tonight. If you are and you happen to be in Jeff's car right now, do not tip him till you're sure he knows where he is going. All the way to Knock on Wood with Amy Stewart. It's another Yesterday FM floor filler.

0: 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Coming up, we've got Tarzan Boy and the Weather Girls.
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Yesterday FM's Floor Fillers with Barry Dunn. 3 decades in 3 hours every Saturday. It'll be the 90s after 10. And the thing I love about this show is we've got everything from Tarzan Boy to the Pet Shop Boys. Just as well there are only two of them because they had to fit a whole orchestra into the studio for this. He's Left to My Own Devices on Yesterday FM's Floor Fillers.

0: Yesterday FM's Floorfillers, I'm Barry Dunn. Did you have the umbrella out or were you happy to get soaking wet? That's the weather girls, raining men. Can't predict the weather, but after 10 I can take a wild guess that we are looking at the 1990s and starting another hour of Floorfillers with the tune whose music video was made for $800, featured a completely fictional dance troupe and gave a legendary DJ one of his biggest ever hits.
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0: Good evening, I'm Cliona Dwyer. The Taoiseach says the government is showing real progress on housing. Micheál Martin says brick by brick, it's putting in place a step change in home construction. Speaking at tonight's Cardiff Fall dinner, he admits building the homes people need is a defining challenge of our time. The Taoiseach says this country now has the fastest rate of home building in Europe. Meanwhile, Leo Varadkar says the Public Expenditure Minister is only doing his job in resisting pressure from his cabinet colleagues to increase spending for their departments in the budget. The former Taoiseach has stressed the country has come a long way since the financial crisis.
1: Jack Chambers' job is to keep public expenditure under control. If he wasn't trying to resist demands for more spending, he wouldn't be doing his job. But look, not following that closely, I did 13 budgets. I'm glad I'm not doing number 15. But it is different. The first budgets I were involved in were about cutbacks. There was no question of anyone getting any more money for anything. In my first budget, I had to cut my budget by 400 million. So let's just not forget how far we've come. And let's not forget how quickly we can go back there.
0: A motorcyclist in his 50s has died following a crash involving a car in Meath. It happened in the R156 at Harlockstown, Dunboyne, at around a quarter past 12 this afternoon. The motorcyclist was pronounced dead at the scene and his body was taken to Navan Mortuary. The driver of the car, a woman in her 70s, was uninjured. This country needs to move its reliance away from fossil fuel imports, according to the junior minister for European Affairs. It comes after Donald Trump went back on his threat to ban diesel exports after G7 leaders agreed to release the fuel. Recently, prices in forecourts for petrol and diesel have gone up between €2 and €2.20. Meath East TD Thomas Burns says people can expect fuel supports in next week's budget.
2: So, yes, the government is going to give, no doubt in the budget, give support to people who need it to help with fuel prices. That's what government's there to do. But ultimately, we are going to have to move away from these imported fossil fuels so that we're not listening to what's happening in Washington, what's happening in Tehran or Riyadh or wherever it is, to know how much we will have to pay to heat our home in County Meath or County Dublin or wherever.
0: And that's your news for now.
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4: With Einhell, one battery, over 350 power tools, one system, total control.
5: Good evening, I'm Robbie Dowling. Republic of Ireland boss Heimir Hallgrímsson admits simply surviving this camp would feel like a massive win going into another Nations League clash with Israel. Ireland's home leg will be played behind closed doors in Serbia tomorrow, the second match of a controversial tie. Campaigners called for last month's fixture between the two teams in Hungary to be boycotted because of the ongoing conflict in Gaza. Hallgrímsson says the group have overcome many challenges.
6: After this, I think this bond of brothers will be stronger than ever, and all the obstacles that we will face, or this group will face in the future, will be lesser than it actually is.
5: England secured back-to-back victories in the Nations League this evening. Thomas Tuchel's side were 7-0 winners away to Croatia. Harry Kane, Bukayo Saka, Morgan Rodgers, Jude Bellingham and Anthony Gordon were all on the score sheet as they backed up their midweek win against Czechia. Leinster and Ulster's wait for a first victory of the new URC season will go into the third round of fixtures. Ulster surrendered a 12-point lead away to Glasgow Warriors as they drew by 33 points to 33. Richie Murphy's side did pick up 3 points, however, after they also scored 4 tries. Defending champions Leinster struggled in the second half in Durban, where they fell to a 26 points to 20 loss to the Sharks. The Ireland women's rugby team overcame Japan for the second time in less than a week today. Scott Beaman's side were in fine form at Virgin Media Park as they scored 7 tries on their way to a 43 points to 19 victory. A 4-under par round of 68 has left Paul Carrington on 10-under par after 3 rounds at the Alfred Dunhill Links Championship. The Dublin golfer is 8 shots behind leader Casey Jarvis ahead of tomorrow's final round. South African Jarvis shot a 7-under par 65 as he moved 2 shots clear on 18-under. And Max Verstappen will be on pole for tomorrow's Bahrain Grand Prix. The Red Bull driver finished ahead of Ferrari's Lewis Hamilton and Mercedes' Kimi Antonelli in this morning's qualifying. To access 3 free Off The Ball podcasts a month, download the Go Loud app now.
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0: Increasing cloud will feed in patchy drizzle to Atlantic counties, mainly along coasts. Lows of 5 to 12 degrees.
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What is the meaning of life? Do you know? I don't know. Maybe soul to soul, no. We'll find out in a few minutes from now. And that might be too deep a question for a Saturday night, so let's just keep the club classics going with Janet Jackson on Yesterday FM's Floor Fillers.

0: 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What is the meaning of life anyway? Guarantee if you ask Bono that he will actually try to give you an answer. U2 celebrating their 50th anniversary recently, which is some achievement. Back in the 90s, they went dancing. We've got the perfecto mix of everything but the real thing coming up, and I'm Barry Dunn. I don't know the meaning of life, but I do know that this Friday we are giving away €312,000 on the Today FM cash machine, and I'll tell you how to win it next.
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1: You know, see daddy be snowing, I'm a blame. 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
0: Ollie, fair play to you. Unbelievable. It really is.
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0: 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I'm Barry Dunn with VMF, coming up as the old school tunes continue on this Friday after 3 p.m. during the Ray Foley Show. €312,000 on the line. Also,
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0: Yes, yes it is. 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

0: We're changing decade after 11. Alan's in Killarney this evening. We did promise you this.
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0: Emma Barry Dunn. This is where your old school tunes and club classics live every Saturday night. After 11, we are changing decade on Yesterday FM's Floor Fillers and starting an hour of the noughties with the star who's got the poshest accent on pop.
1: I really like getting older. I think in a lot of ways I'm better at being in my 40s than I was at being in my 20s.
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7: Good evening, I'm Clean O'Dwyer. The Taoiseach says the government is showing real progress on housing. Micheál Martin says brick by brick, it's putting in place a step change in home construction. Speaking at tonight's Cardiff Fall dinner, he admits building the homes people need is a defining challenge of our time. The Taoiseach says this country now has the fastest rate of home building in Europe. Meanwhile, Leo Varadkar says the Public Expenditure Minister is only doing his job in resisting pressure from his cabinet colleagues to increase spending for their departments in the budget. The former Taoiseach has stressed the country has come a long way since the financial crisis.
8: Jack Chambers' job is to keep public expenditure under control. If he wasn't trying to resist demands for more spending, he wouldn't be doing his job. But look, not following that closely, I did 13 budgets. I'm glad I'm not doing number 15, but it is different. The first budgets I were involved in were about cutbacks. There was no question of anyone getting any more money for anything. In my first budget, I had to cut my budget by 400 million. So let's just not forget how far we've come. And let's not forget how quickly we can go back there.
7: A motorcyclist in his 50s has died following a crash involving a car in Meath. It happened in the R156 at Harlockstown, Dunboyne, at around a 12:15 this afternoon. The motorcyclist was pronounced dead at the scene and his body was taken to Navan Mortuary. The driver of the car, a woman in her 70s, was uninjured. This country needs to move its reliance away from fossil fuel imports, according to the junior minister for European Affairs. It comes after Donald Trump went back on his threat to ban diesel exports after G7 leaders agreed to release the fuel. Recently, prices in forecourts for petrol and diesel have gone up between €2 and €2.20. Meath East TD Thomas Byrne says people can expect fuel supports in next week's budget.
9: So, yes, the government is going to give, no doubt in the budget, give support to people who need it to help with fuel prices. That's what government's there to do. But ultimately, we are going to have to move away from these imported fossil fuels so that we're not listening to what's happening in Washington, what's happening in Tehran or Riyadh or wherever it is, to know how much we will have to pay to heat our home in County Meath or County Dublin or wherever.
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10: Good evening, I'm Robbie Dowling. Republic of Ireland boss Heimir Hallgrímsson admits simply surviving this camp would feel like a massive win going into another Nations League clash with Israel. Ireland's home leg will be played behind closed doors in Serbia tomorrow, the second match of a controversial tie. Campaigners called for last month's fixture between the two teams in Hungary to be boycotted because of the ongoing conflict in Gaza. Hallgrímsson says the group have overcome many challenges.
11: After this, I think this bond of brothers will be stronger than ever, and all the obstacles that we will face, or this group will face in the future, will be lesser than it actually is.
10: England secured back-to-back victories in the Nations League this evening. Thomas Tuchel's side were 7-0 winners away to Croatia. Harry Kane, Bukayo Saka, Morgan Rodgers, Jude Bellingham and Anthony Gordon were all on the score sheet as they backed up their midweek win against Czechia. Leinster and Ulster's wait for first victory of the new URC season will go into the third round of fixtures. Ulster surrendered a 12-point lead away to Glasgow Warriors as they drew by 33 points to 33. Richie Murphy's side did pick up 3 points, however, after they also scored 4 tries. Defending champions Leinster struggled in the second half in Durban, where they fell to a 26 points to 20 loss to the Sharks. The Ireland women's rugby team overcame Japan for the second time in less than a week today. Scott Beaman's side were in fine form at Virgin Media Park as they scored 7 tries on their way to a 43 points to 19 victory. A 4-under par round of 68 has left Paul Carrington on 10-under par after 3 rounds at the Alfred Dunhill Links Championship. The Dublin golfer is 8 shots behind leader Casey Jarvis ahead of tomorrow's final round. South African Jarvis shot a 7-under par 65 as he moved 2 shots clear on 18-under. And Max Verstappen will be on pole for tomorrow's Bahrain Grand Prix. The Red Bull driver finished ahead of Ferrari's Lewis Hamilton and Mercedes' Kimi Antonelli in this morning's qualifying. To access 3 free off-the-ball podcasts a month, download the Go Loud app now.
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7: Increasing cloud will feed in patchy drizzle to Atlantic counties, mainly along coasts. Lows of 5 to 12 degrees.

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1: Hey, thanks for checking us out tonight. We are keeping it old school till midnight. Coming up, Mr. 305's checking in for the remix. We've got Miss Independent and My Celebrity Crush with one of the greatest club classics of the noughties to begin another 60 minutes.
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0: Yesterday FM's Floor Fillers of Barry Dunn, old school tunes every Saturday night. 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
3: 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And she was blown away by it. But then Gail said to me, look, there's no point in just telling me. I'm going to record you so you can pitch it to Oprah herself. We got a text then off her security. 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So it was magic.
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9: Good evening, I'm Clino Dwar. The Taoiseach says the government is showing real progress on housing. Micheál Martin says brick by brick, it's putting in place a step change in home construction. Speaking at tonight's Cardiff Fall dinner, he admits building the homes people need is a defining challenge of our time. The Taoiseach says this country now has the fastest rate of home building in Europe. Meanwhile, Leo Varadkar says the public expenditure minister is only doing his job in resisting pressure from his cabinet colleagues to increase spending for their departments in the budget. The former Taoiseach has stressed the country has come a long way since the financial crisis.
10: Jack Chambers' job is to keep public expenditure under control. If he wasn't trying to resist demands for more spending, he wouldn't be doing his job. But look, not following that closely, I did 13 budgets. I'm glad I'm not doing number 15, but it is different. The first budgets I were involved in were about cutbacks. There was no question of anyone getting any more money for anything. In my first budget, I had to cut my budget by 400 million. So let's just not forget how far we've come. And let's not forget how quickly we can go back there.
9: A motorcyclist in his 50s has died following a crash involving a car in Meath. It happened in the R156 at Harlockstown, Dunboyne, at around 12:15 this afternoon. The motorcyclist was pronounced dead at the scene and his body was taken to Navan Mortuary. The driver of the car, a woman in her 70s, was uninjured. This country needs to move its reliance away from fossil fuel imports, according to the junior minister for European Affairs. It comes after Donald Trump went back on his threat to ban diesel exports after G7 leaders agreed to release the fuel. Recently, prices in forecourts for petrol and diesel have gone up between €2 and €2.20. Meath East TD Thomas Byrne says people can expect fuel supports in next week's budget.
11: So, yes, the government is going to give it, no doubt, in the budget, give support to people who need it to help with fuel prices. That's what government's there to do. But ultimately, we are going to have to move away from these imported fossil fuels so that we're not listening to what's happening in Washington, what's happening in Tehran or Riyadh or wherever it is, to know how much we will have to pay to heat our home in County Meath or County Dublin or wherever.
9: And that's your news for now.
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12: Good evening, I'm Robbie Dowling. Republic of Ireland boss Heimir Hallgrímsson admits simply surviving this camp would feel like a massive win going into another Nations League clash with Israel. Ireland's home leg will be played behind closed doors in Serbia tomorrow. the second match of a controversial tie. Campaigners called for last month's fixture between the two teams in Hungary to be boycotted because of the ongoing conflict in Gaza. Halgrimsson says the group have overcome many challenges.
13: After this, I think this bond of brothers will be stronger than ever, and all the obstacles that we will face, or this group will face in the future, will be lesser than it actually is.
12: England secured back-to-back victories in the Nations League this evening. Thomas Tuchel's side were 7-0 winners away to Croatia. Harry Kane, Bukayo Saka, Morgan Rodgers, Jude Bellingham and Anthony Gordon were all on the score sheet as they backed up their midweek win against Czechia. Leinster and Ulster's wait for first victory of the new URC season will go into the third round of fixtures. Ulster surrendered a 12-point lead away to Glasgow Warriors as they drew by 33 points to 33. Richie Murphy's side did pick up 3 points, however, after they also scored 4 tries. Defending champions Leinster struggled in the second half in Durban, where they fell to a 26 points to 20 loss to the Sharks. The Ireland women's rugby team overcame Japan for the second time in less than a week today. Scott Beaman's side were in fine form at Virgin Media Park as they scored 7 tries on their way to a 43 points to 19 victory. A 4-under-par round of 68 has left Padraig Harrington on 10-under-par after 3 rounds at the Alfred Dunhill Links Championship. The Dublin golfer is 8 shots behind leader Casey Jarvis ahead of tomorrow's final round. South African Jarvis shot a 7-under-par 65 as he moved 2 shots clear on 18-under. And Max Verstappen will be on pole for tomorrow's Bahrain Grand Prix. The Red Bull driver finished ahead of Ferrari's Lewis Hamilton and Mercedes' Kimi Antonelli in this morning's qualifying. To access 3 free Off The Ball podcasts a month, download the Go Loud app now.
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14: Some mist or fog will develop overnight. Coolest under clearer skies across the Midlands and East. Mildest in the west and southwest. Lows of 5 to 12 degrees.
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15: John Cannell, Dee Reddy are with us. And Dee, you got to see U2 in Grafton Street last Friday. What was it like for you?
16: It was brilliant. It was really, really good. I had managed to kind of go up along the side of the crowd, and by the end of it, because I was on my own at that stage, because I had been poor Ed Smith, I was standing with him when they started, but he had to run to get his train, so I was on my own then, which makes it easier to manoeuvre in a crowd. So I ended up at one point being more or less under the balcony, which was great. Super view.
15: Did they play new stuff or old stuff?
16: It was mostly, they played one of their new songs, Silencio, and then the rest was all old stuff. But the atmosphere was just fantastic. And, you know, I felt people were being really nice to each other in the crowd, and it was just a great moment.
15: I couldn't be there. I had an invite to go to a U2 event, which was on while The Last Word was on, and then I had to be at a charity event instead afterwards. How was it for you, John?
17: I got an invite to that event as well. And by the time I turned up, having negotiated Grafton Street for 20 minutes, everyone had left. And then when I tried to get off South Ann Street to go back to Grafton Street to see the gig, they wouldn't let me. So I stomped off home at 20 past six.
16: Yeah, because you had to give your phones, because they were playing music from the new album, and you had to give your phones in. So I did miss John's text message.
17: I thought it was on till half six, and then when I got to the door, the bouncers said it's over. They've all gone to see them on the balcony.
15: But the balcony started at 7.
17: Yeah, I know. This is about 6:15. And then security on the street, on South Ann Street, wouldn't let me back onto Grafton Street. Even though I'd just come from Grafton Street to go to South Ann Street to go to the event that was already over.
15: Sorry, John.
17: And
15: sorry,
17: I didn't go to Mount Temple. I knew Mount Temple was happening at 2:00 on Friday. I didn't go to that because I said...
15: But you thought you were going to see them at McGonagall's.
17: See them later at Bewley's.
15: So you missed it all entirely.
17: Yeah.
16: Oh, John, you poor thing.
17: Yeah. So you had fun, Dee, anyway, did you?
16: Yeah. Yeah, it was great.
17: We talk about something else?
15: Are you talking about Dolly Parton being on the U2 album?
17: Mm. Dee, Dolly's your specialty. And you heard the song at the event. I wouldn't have heard it because I didn't get there in time. Everyone had left.
16: Well, yes.
17: By the time I got there.
16: It
17: was 6:15.
16: It's lovely. It's a track with Dolly Parton. It actually reminded me a little bit because Bono's voice at the very start of it, he comes in, he's like much deeper than he normally sounds. And it reminded me a little bit of Nick Cave and Kylie Minogue's. Oh, John, I feel terrible.
17: Bono, if you're listening, and I know you do, you owe me one. Half six, my arse, Bono.
15: Okay, sorry, is the Dolly Parton song with you two good?
16: I really liked it, yeah.
15: Okay.
16: Yeah, but I mean, look, as John has quite rightly pointed out, I'm predisposed to like anything by Dolly, let's face it. So, of the tracks that we got to hear, that was my favourite.
15: Okay, when are we going to get to hear all this album? When is it coming out?
17: 13th of November.
15: That's
17: Carnival,
15: far away.
17: Carnival Deluge. Yeah, now we've had two songs from it now. Street of Dreams and Silencio. And I would probably wager there'll be at least one more before the album comes out.
16: Yeah, you're probably right. And Silencio, I have to say, they played that in the mix of their kind of old tracks and it really, really worked live.
17: And they're really leaning into the Ballymun Beatles thing on the album cover because it's like sort of an homage to Abbey Road.
15: Ballymun Beatles?
17: Yeah, that's what I call them.
16: Is it?
17: Yep. Not anymore, after Friday's debacle. But.
16: Oh, John.
15: I thought they were more Finglas, no?
17: What? Well, Bono's sort of Glasnevin, Ballymun, the Seven Towers. Oh, that's it.
15: Okay.
17: Yeah.
15: All right.
17: Anyway.
15: Okay. Actually, there's a lot of messages coming in. There's people who feel sorry for you, John.
17: I don't blame them.
15: There's also people who say it's one of the funniest things they've heard in a long time.
17: Well, I'm happy for them.
16: I mean, like, you could have stayed and watched the...
17: I couldn't get onto Grav Street, D. What part of couldn't get onto Grav Street do you not understand?
16: I'm sorry.
15: Do we have tickets for Stevie Wonder for you yet?
17: No.
16: Should I tell him I have tickets for that? I don't know.
15: You have tickets for Stevie Wonder.
17: Why don't you just do this on your own, D?
16: I'm sorry, John.
17: You have all the stuff and I've nothing.
15: Because he's released an EP with four unheard songs from one of your all-time favourite albums, Songs in the Key of Life, to celebrate its 50th anniversary. And he is coming to Dublin quite soon, isn't he?
17: Yes.
16: November 1st.
17: He is.
15: Is it that soon? Is
16: yeah,
15: it?
16: Really, really soon.
17: It's great because, you know, back in the old days, you didn't have to wait a year and 7 months before you went to a concert between it being announced and happening. This used to happen all the time. There'd be like 6 weeks.
16: Yeah.
17: You know, 6 weeks between the tickets going on sale and the concert happening. So more of this, thanks. But anyway, four tracks. Why are you laughing at?
15: Because there's a couple of messages coming in I'm going to read in a minute.
16: No.
15: Once we've heard a little bit of Stevie Wonder, let's hear It's Easier.
17: This will be the first time you've heard Stevie Wonder, probably, Matt, is it?

0: That's why I called it the...
1: Well, that's a bit of Stevie Wonder there now. And, okay, that's from the new album. Or
2: it's
1: the
2: not.
1: New EP, the new EP.
2: The new old EP.
1: New old EP, okay, right. Listener says, I was at U2 in Grafton Street.
2: Yeah,
1: word
2: good for
1: got
2: you.
1: Around that John was en route. Bono said, that's it, folks, time to go home.
2: Yeah, I wouldn't put it past him. I think he finished the event early on purpose.
1: All right, okay, right. Okay, Oasis, will you be going to Oasis? Did you get tickets for
2: no.
1: Oasis?
3: Oh, God.
2: No.
3: Oh, Jesus. I don't, no, I'm not going. Just so that there's no kind of lasting resentments here.
1: Okay, talk us through what's happened with the Oasis tickets, because it all seems quite complicated, isn't it?
2: Well, it's not really. I think they actually tried to make it quite fair this time around. So you had to register last week. You had to register to be in the chance to buy tickets, okay? So you didn't register unguaranteed.
3: Yeah.
2: So you were given a window on either Friday, Saturday or Sunday, during which you were sent a code and you could then apply for tickets. Getting the code didn't mean you automatically got tickets. You were then, the code allowed you to get into the queue for tickets. So there was like grinding and gnashing of teeth here on Friday in Today FM Towers, because lots of people who had put in and registered weren't getting their codes, and there was panic. But then eventually, I think they very much staggered it.
3: Okay.
2: So a lot of people got their codes Saturday and Sunday. And a lot of happy staffers here, and I'd imagine...
3: I'll never forget the ticket sale for their gig last year, because I was on a plane. I just boarded a plane to London, and there was like half of the people on the plane were desperately trying to complete their Ticketmaster.
2: Yeah.
3: And then when the plane took off, there was like this, oh, no, because people realised they wouldn't be getting them.
2: Yeah.
1: You can get Wi-Fi on planes now, can't you?
3: I think it might.
1: If you pay about 25 quid.
3: Yeah, but
1: like
3: it,
1: that,
3: it was a flight to the UK, so I wouldn't have thought
1: okay.
3: That was a.
1: Right. So, anyway, the Slane, 4th and 5th of September mm-hmm. next year, Saturday and Sunday, Richard Ashcroft, a special guest, fully sold out.
2: Yeah.
1: Any chance of another night being added?
2: No, absolutely no chance of another night being added, according to the promoters. But if you didn't get tickets, if you listen to Today FM all day tomorrow, starting with Ian's show, we have a pair of tickets to be won.
3: Ooh, cool.
2: So listen in to Ian. He lets you know what you need to do and listen throughout the day, and you could be going to Slane courtesy of Today FM.
1: One listener says getting the Oasis tickets was the easiest Ticketmaster experience I've ever had. Yeah. Neil in Kildare. I'm in the same boat as John. I think this is slightly different, but anyway. I was parked around the corner from Grafton Street, but was pretty busy in work and didn't know about the U2 gig until I got home and it had already started. Was raging.
3: Ah, no.
2: No, I knew about it. I just wasn't there.
3: You probably had more advance notice than most of the people there.
2: Mm. Yeah, good for them.
1: Hey, tell us about the new Taylor Swift music, Dee, because apparently it is being panned.
3: It is being absolutely panned. And one Pitchfork reviewer has actually gone back and reassessed previous reviews that they gave her and brought the ranking down. But yeah, since the wedding, since that whole palaver, all of this, there's been a lot less of the general goodwill to Miss Swift than there might have existed before. And so I guess people are now...
2: This is the backlash.
1: Reevaluating. Finally.
3: Yeah, basically that. I mean...
1: On the basis of four new songs from her next album, which is out, isn't it, this Friday, The Life of a Showgirl, The Encore.
2: Well, you see, people are saying that she has released this edition with new songs in order to be eligible for the Grammys. So there's one school of thought is that there's a deep cynicism towards this move. But she's always done deluxe editions.
3: Yeah, but I think that's part of actually where some of the pendulum swinging back in the other direction for her is coming from, is that sort of... Now, brilliant mastermind of a business mind in how she releases her music, but there is a level of cynicism to some of the deluxe editions and the kind of almost, you know, playing the game so that you stay in the charts and keep other people out of it and all of that. And I think that is actually part of where the backlash is coming from.
1: Mm-hmm. Okay, so this is going to be an expanded version of the 2025 Showgirl album, four new tracks, and one of them is this one, Cleveland.

0: Okay, it is available now, I'm told, since last Friday, not this Friday coming. So there's Patient Zero, that song Cleveland, Pink Clouding and Babylon. And
1: I quite like that song, Cleveland. Yeah. I think people are being unduly harsh because they're reassessing her kind of...
2: Why? Because she got married.
1: As a person. Yeah, it's like, I really do think that the new tracks hold up against stuff that she's released recently.
2: What?
0: It is. What we just heard there, wasn't that rubbish?
1: No, I actually quite like that. I thought it was a bit of a bop.
2: Yeah, I like the lyrics.
0: This listener says, Taylor Swift is an emperor's new clothes, completely marketing hype.
2: Well, an empress new clothes, I'd have thought.
1: Indeed. Mm.
0: Another listener says, please stop, this is Emily, it's complete rubbish.
2: Okay.
0: They are. Not, there's no Swifties out there tonight coming in supporting her.
1: No, and I suspect that neither people have realised that they can actually say how they feel, you know, without fear of a backlash.
2: No, where it's coming from. The Swifties will be out in force.

0: of Parkinson's. His voice isn't strong enough to sing at the moment. He said he's hoping to get it back there to the point where he can sing again. He's also talking about, you know, if things go well, that he will get back into the studio with A-ha. There's no talk of any sort of touring. I think that would just be too much of a toll. But he said his voice has been affected quite a bit. Even his speaking voice, he said he speaks in a very monotone at the moment. He's trying to get used to all these things. And the song that we're going to play is the new single. It's from the album Human Grace. And it's called Hold Me. And the lyrics that, or rather the vocals that weren't finished when the sixth album was being made, because he couldn't finish them, his daughter sings them.
1: Okay.
0: So this song, and it's a really, you know, I'm not just saying it, his voice is unmistakable, and it's a really, really beautiful song.

0: Market there from AHA.
1: Unmistakable voice.
2: Absolutely.
1: Yes. Yeah,
0: okay. Your pick of the week, Dee, please.
2: My pick of the week this week is the brand new single from Pillow Queens, Kiss Kiss. So it's going to be out tomorrow, and it will be part of their fourth studio album, I think, which they are currently working on and should be out kind of spring next year. But it's really, really good.
0: Let's hear

0: Kill of Queens, Kiss Kiss. Okay, a lot of listener comments. Taylor Swift's lyrics are so very basic. Nothing to do with her being married. Her only banger is You Need to Calm Down. I love Taylor Swift, but maybe that choice is not her best work. But there's no denying she is a super talent, says another listener. And then there's one that says from Kevin in Donegal, maybe she needs another breakup album.
1: Oh, I wonder, is she overexposed?
2: I think it's that, John. I really do. And I think it's something that female artists, particularly solo ones, are probably more at risk of than male. Like, I think there's a, you know, people are just sick of hearing about her.
0: Macklemore is coming to Dublin, no longer on the Ed Sheeran tour. He's bringing the Free Palestine tour to the Three Arena. What dates?
2: So they are going to be on the 26th of October in Dublin, then they'll be 29th of October in Paris and London on the 30th of October.
0: Okay, as I said before, I've seen him in concert once. He does a good show.
1: Mm. Good, yeah. No,
0: unfortunately, I won't be around. I would go and see him again, but I won't be around.
1: I probably wouldn't be able to get in if I went.
0: Okay, well, look, I think maybe we leave it there rather than trying to pack in another item in the time we've available to us, because we do have an interview we want to broadcast with Owen Jones, the author of The Fall of the West, how they really lost it. So that's coming up in a couple of moments. Dee Reddy and John Cadell, thank you very much.
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0: FM. Lorcan Sir argued that Irish people won't live in apartments unless there are major changes to the way they're designed.
4: I think if you got the model of apartments right, in other words, that they were suitable for your whole life, as a single person, married, a couple of kids, and maybe a single person again, if when you're

0: older. And I think if they were available for home ownership, I think we'd have a much better kind of appreciation and understanding of the benefits of apartments. But the way they're set up at the moment, they're small, they're getting smaller, they're not great quality, they're expensive, and they're only for rent. And I think all those things kind of turn people off and back then to the thing that planning policy doesn't want, which is a three-bed semi-D, 100 kilometres from Dublin.
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3: Delighted to be joined by the author Louise Kennedy. And Louise, you've gone and done it again.
4: Well, thank you. I hope I have.
3: You've written another terrific novel. You know how much I love Trespasses. Stations is absolutely terrific as well. Congratulations.
4: Thank you very much.
3: So, I'm not going to try and describe it. I always think it's better to leave it to the author to describe what the story is about and the characters.
4: Okay. So, it opens in 1982 in a small kind of dreary town in the Irish Midlands. And a recent blow-in from the north called Roisin, who's 15, agrees to carry a message for her her main tormentor in school, a girl called Tina, to Tina's boyfriend, who is called Red. And Red is kind of like, he's sort of cool, bad and beautiful. And Tina's father thinks that he's a bousy, so Tina's not allowed to see him. But Roisin agrees to carry a letter. But, you know, from the outset, Roisin and Red find out that they've got a lot more in common than Red and Tina, who's a bit of an idiot.
3: And in that section, it's utterly charming. It is just so brilliantly written about the period of the time. I mean, I'm of a similar age to you, and it just captures what Ireland was like in the 1980s, which was pretty grim place and pretty unforgiving. And
4: like, God love us, we made the best of it, but it was really pretty grim. I had this really weird mixture of, because I really had to like fully put myself in there, and I was remembering things, you know, as they were coming to me, like the agony of the school disco and how just like completely bonkers it was with all the different like little factions, you know. There were there'd be like a group of fellas, hairy fellas, headbanging right up against the amp and somebody trying to pull them away saying they'd get a brain hemorrhage, and then there'd be fellas wearing these like things that looked like chef's jackets who were just waiting for like Spandau Ballet or something. And then all of that agony about whether you'd get asked to dance or whether you wouldn't, like you didn't know which was worse. All of that stuff, it was really kind of, I don't want to say painful, but like you just recall that some of it was like kind of traumatic, you know. It was kind of traumatic being a teenager, but also I just think the 80s, they're just such great kind of ridiculous cultural kind of things. So that was fun.
3: It was so great fun. Now, how much of you is in that? Because, you know, you did come from Belfast as a teenager and that, and you found it hard to settle, didn't you?
4: I did. We left. So Roisin's family left the North in like 1979 when she was 12, for various reasons to do with the Troubles, and moved to the South. And Roisin isn't popular in school. Like she's not really finding a way to fit in. And then later on she leaves, later on in the 80s, she leaves and goes and works in London. So I did all of that. But I'd have to qualify a few things. I think my father, Roisin's family leaves the North because her father is a Catholic member of the RUC and obviously a target or whatever. And also,
3: and that's not your family story.
4: Yeah, I think my father would really like me to say that he was never in the Peelers. So, there's that. And then also, like, there's just Roisin and her mum, because when they get to the South, things don't really work out for her dad. So he goes off. He does go leave to get work, but then there's kind of no sign of him coming back. And that's causing a lot of friction. And, you know, my parents just had their 60th wedding anniversary, and I have, you know, a brother and sisters. So that's different. But I did go to London as well. I did like a kind of a long summer there in 1985 and then went back again in 88 and 89.
3: Because recently we've had this report from the National Youth Council of Ireland about 18 to 24 year olds, about 7 in 10 are seriously thinking of emigrating. Mm-hmm. And even in discussions I've been having with my own kids and stuff, you know, you never go back and tell them, well, you know what it used to be like. You think you have it tough now. But it is fascinating to see the conditions in London, even in the 1980s, mm-hmm. just how bad they were. And you write about that when Roisin finds Red mm-hmm. in the squat. Mm-hmm. And the many miserable existences for the Irish community mm-hmm. that there was in London in mm-hmm. that and in the decades that followed.
4: Yeah, I think so. And, you know, when I got there, so I'd have to put my hands up and say that I wasn't. At one point in the book, you know, Roisin has a friend called Sinead. She's her only friend from Sinead. She's not based at all on any of my sisters. Anyway, she's terribly sensible, and Roisin is driving her mental. And at one point she gets really annoyed and says, like, Roisin, just get out of there. Like, you're not a squat person. And I wasn't a squat person. So I used to like starve myself in crap jobs to like pay rent so I'd have like hot water and electricity. But I certainly went to parties and things in squats, and I knew people who lived in squats. And yeah, I mean, the conditions were absolutely dreadful. Now, apparently there were some very nice squats, but lots of people lived in them that hardly had services. You know, they were like kind of rat runs nearly. So this squat is... that they move into is like, you know, it's in Pimlico. So it's on a street of lovely houses, but, you know, it's like very dilapidated inside or whatever. But I think when I got there, even in like kind of 84, 85, 85, it was really, really striking to me that, first of all, there were like loads of people my age there, because we were leaving at a rate of like, you know, hundreds of thousands a year, apparently. Like, everybody I knew left.
3: And you were young as well.
4: Yeah, so that summer it was like, I was like in college, but so I guess I was there from like April until October or something like that, or May until October. And I was 17. And then when I went back again, maybe I was like 20 or something when I went back again and stayed for a couple of years. But I mean, there were certainly people younger than me doing it. And but like, it was, you know, there was nothing at home. We knew there was nothing at home. You know, there was a really deep recession here and we all expected to leave. But Britain was in a recession too. You know, this was like Thatcher's Britain. So not only was the economy there not great, she was like not spending money on services anymore. So it was really pretty grim. And yeah, just some people, I think as well that maybe a lot of us just went from our mother's homes, you know, where we were being looked after very well. And then we're just like kind of unleashed in this like big, huge city without really the equipment to look after ourselves properly.
3: And again, so different. Because in that generation, and so many of my friends did it, and some of them didn't come back. Mm-hmm. You know, they travelled by ferry because there wasn't any Ryanair flights in the time.
4: Yeah, I don't think I ever flew. Yeah, it was always, and if I felt flush, I'd use the train that I'd book months and months in advance. But most of the time, I was on the coach.
3: Yeah, and also even things like phoning home, collecting your 50p pieces, yeah. whatever, to put into the coin mm-hmm. box, and for how many minutes you would be able to get on the phone for a call home, whereas now the WhatsApp generation, everybody
4: it's just like
3: has
4: everything's instant,
3: contact.
4: And it feels like it's free. And I think as well that you know, even things like, so there were letters, like people wrote letters, but then if you're in a squat, and maybe if, and that could be very temporary because you could be just like turfed out of there at a minute's notice. And I think some people maybe found it hard to keep in touch because they were moving around. But I also think that maybe if you're moving around a lot, there's something, you know, there are kind of other issues going on there as well. And, you know, I could really see it. And I'm sure, like, I think everybody could probably look back and recall this. But, you know, when we were all, I'm trying not to use the word partying because I hate it. I'm too old to be talking about partying. I heard Edna O'Brien recently, I think it was in that documentary, that lovely documentary that Sinead O'Shea made. And was she talking about her father when he was on the batter? So if it's good enough for Edna, it's good enough for me. But we were all, it's fair to say, like on the batter a lot. But some people would just be going at it a lot harder than anybody else. And then they didn't really stop. You know, if the rest of us sort of calmed down a bit and sorted ourselves out and we're trying to get up for work, but some people just didn't really stop. And there were several people that I knew like that. And of them, you know, most of them were dead, which is really crazy to think of.
3: Of course, at the centre of stations as well is the relationship between Roisin and Red, and it doesn't work out as you might think as it starts out. And he's a really complex character as well. Again, was there somebody you were drawing on, or is that a work
4: of
3: your imagination?
4: Not really. I mean, maybe he was an amalgam of those kind of people that I was talking about just now. You know, those people who were maybe... I think as well that maybe we were terribly innocent and we didn't ask the right questions or something. But I also think that maybe maybe teenagers are very kind of inward looking. I certainly was, you know, there'd be a lot of door slamming and everything and what about me? But I don't recall spending a hell of a lot of time worrying about how anybody else was or how they were feeling. Red and Roisin, I think because she doesn't have a lot else going on, you know, there's a lot of friction at home. She doesn't have any siblings. She's spending a lot of time by herself. And then he appears and he seems to be like the answer to all of her prayers and problems. And I think that she invests an awful lot more in it than someone else might for that reason.
3: It's a beautifully drawn relationship. But you must have an incredible memory for all of the things that went on and growing up, do you? And then an ability to put it down on paper to be actually as it was. Do you have a great memory?
4: I have. My memory is ridiculous. Now, to be honest, like because of my age, I'm 59. I these days can walk upstairs and not only can I not remember what I've walked upstairs to get, I can't actually remember walking up the stairs. So the short-term memories start to get a bit queer. But I am kind of tormented by, my memory is kind of very visual and kind of nearly cinematic. So I just, I see things, I nearly smell them. So I don't sleep very well. That's probably why I just think my head is full of all this stuff. It's like nearly scenes for me.
3: What I love about Stations and what I loved about Trespasses is just how vividly it brings the reader in to the period that you're writing about. But I suppose Stations was a bigger challenge, wasn't it, in that it spanned decades rather than being in a particular period of time. Mm-hmm. It set you the challenge to get different periods of these people's lives right.
4: That was a challenge. Because Trespasses opens with maybe a page and a half, 40 years in the future of the main body of the story, and ends there as well. But, you know, basically the whole story unfolds kind of with gaps of maybe a couple of days between chapters over the course of maybe 6 months. Whereas this one, you know, there's like, the first part is kind of 1982, 1983, when Roisin and Red are really in the really intense kind of phase of their friendship, but maybe things are starting to, maybe she's starting to realise they're not what she thinks or something even then. And then the middle part is from 1980, Christmas 1984 until the end of the 80s, and then it jumps forward to 2007. So yeah, I mean, I'd love to say that I handled that with ease, but it was murder. Frankly, it was really hard.
3: Because Roisin's life progresses in the book in a very different way to your own, doesn't it?
4: Yeah, it does. So Roisin, yeah, very different. So I did a couple of years in London and in kind of 88, 89, and I had done a social science degree and thought that I'd be, I wanted to be a social worker, but I probably had kind of anxiety things from childhood. So I used to, I couldn't kind of control nerves about things. So I couldn't do an interview, for example. Like I couldn't present myself in any kind of a formal setting. So I did sign with a temp agency. They didn't seem to care who they employed. So, I could read and write. And I had a leaving cert. I don't even know if they knew what that was. But I used to get sent around the place to do bits of filing. But then I got this job. It was like they had me in for a few days and then offered me a job. And when I think how low my confidence must have been or my expectations were, that I was like thrilled because I had like a proper job. But the job was putting microfiche in alphabetical order. So I spent a year doing that in an American merchant bank in the city. I cannot even tell you how bad it was.
3: And you were just looking forward to having the money and going on the batter afterwards, is it?
4: So I don't know what it was. So I was able to pay my rent. And also it was like people dressed in a particular way in the city as well. So I had to wear these like kind of frumpy, like nearly grey flannel skirts and stuff. And then you'd get out of there and, you know, you'd have like, I don't know, like half a ton of eyeliner and mascara on and be wearing like very different things altogether. But it was just kind of weird. But, you know, in some ways, I don't know if that was like the worst thing that ever happened to me because we didn't have a TV. So I was reading a lot. Like in the evenings, I just like read and then I'd read on the train on the way into work. And then I had it wasn't even a Walkman. It was like a little cheap version of a personal stereo. I think it was out of Argus or something like that. It was the brand Alba. I think people had
3: this.
4: But
3: yes.
4: The headphones were just like disintegrated after you put them on your head about twice. So I used to, I'd buy kind of discounted tapes for it. And I bought like, excuse me, I bought like a little, I think I bought like three of Charlie Parker's Savoy sessions one day. So I was like walking into work playing Charlie Parker, you know, Charlie Parker playing Parker's mood in my head, walking towards this horrible big steel and glass monstrosity building in Broadgate.
3: With all the microfiches inside.
4: Yeah, knowing that the microfiches, you know, in the hands of like this horrific woman who was my boss, you know, she had, she used to like kind of toss the couple of packets at me at a time. And then she'd toss a couple more. She's torturing me. And also she was my age, the age that I am now. And there was air conditioning in the office. It was like this kind of smoked glass box at the end of a corridor. And she had the air conditioning turned down so low that my fingers were so cold, I could hardly even shuffle the bits of plastic around. Yeah, but I had a very rich inner life from my knockoff Walkman and my and all my reading. Yeah, it was kind of a funny time. And it also made me come home because by the end of it, I was purely around the bend and I came back.
3: And that was when you had your career chefing for 30 years or something.
4: Yeah, pretty much, yeah. So I came back and borrowed money. So
3: I've noticed you dropped into the book. You have a little sort of sneaky recipes for Oisin doing inside in the squat as well.
4: So that's really funny. I was speaking to a German journalist and he said, so you were a chef and Roisin cooks too, but the food she cooks is really rather disgusting. Excuse me. What's wrong with the fish finger sandwich? I'm trying to dicky up your you know, your cheap gristly mince. But yeah, very funny. So yeah, she's kind of trying to do things. And I think later on, yeah, Roisin, it turns out, I think she's very surprised herself that she's like pretty aspirational and starts to, you know, I suppose towards the end of the second part, she's maybe moving away from squats and all that kind of thing and trying to, I guess she's kind of pretending to be somebody else.
3: Trespasses was made into a TV series. Can you see Stations becoming a movie or a TV series?
4: Well, you could only hope.
3: It's optioned, so is it?
4: It is optioned, but lots of things get optioned and nothing ever happens to them, so it is optioned, yeah.
3: And so, are you still writing hard now?
4: I had a great month writing kind of in the spring because I was away. I had a fellowship in Cambridge and I came back with like 7 chapters. And then I was doing copy edits and final, you know, other things. And also I was at home. So, in my house. And yeah, I'm very easily distracted by things like, you know, dusty skirting boards and stuff at the moment. So that's a form of procrastination, obviously. So yeah, whenever, maybe like, in the new year, I plan to get back in at it again.
3: Yeah, have you lots more of your own life to mine to add
4: sure,
3: to the imagination?
4: Yeah, sure, I'm 59. I only got up as far as about 22 in Stations. There's loads to come if I live long enough.
3: Louise Kennedy, it's great seeing you again. I love it. It is definitely going to be one of the novels of the year, possibly the novel of the year. It's called Stations. Thank you for being with us.
4: Thank you so much, Matt. Thank you.
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3: John Gibbons is with us for the Last Word on the Environment. Now, John, they have an idea in England that they're going to plant 500,000 trees over the next 3 years to protect against extreme weather. Now, how would that work?
5: What this is about, I suppose, is restoring natural landscapes, things like wetlands and tree plantations. And the idea here is that nature is really good at stuff like protecting against floods and storm abatement. I'll give you an example. A typical mature tree can trap and hold about 15,000 litres of rainwater. So that has obvious implications when you get these increasingly intense downpours that we're all being subjected to now. If you've got lots of mature trees around, their root systems penetrate deep into the ground and they can draw down huge amounts of water. They also open up the soil and allow air and also allow moisture into the soil. In fact, I think last week we were talking about the opposite effect where you get the soil compacting over. So that's one of the things that trees do. I would say, Matt, the figures were a little peculiar. When I saw the headline today and I was reading the piece, 500,000 trees sounds like a lot. I thought it was a typo. I thought they meant 500 million trees, because if you think about how much space would 500,000 trees take up, and I did look this up, if you were to plant them, it'd take up about 2/3 of the Phoenix Park in total, right? That would be 500,000
3: trees. All around England.
5: Yeah. And if you then distribute that area over the entire of England, I thought they were missing a couple of zeros out of their calculation. Now,
3: and it's an unambitious target.
5: Dramatically. Also, the money they're talking about putting towards this, 53 million for tree planting and 26 million for local nature recovery strategies. This is chub change, especially for a country, an economy the size of Britain. I mean, they could lose 100 million in a single, in fact, more in a single flooding event. So to not be spending, you know, like spending proportionate to the impacts, it strikes me as lacking an ambition. But I will say they're saying all the right things. And to return briefly to...
3: Are these essentially urban trees in most cases are in the suburbs? And, you know, we talk about planting trees, but you might be thinking about planting them up the mountains somewhere, you know, for commercial harvesting at some stage in the future. Are these trees to be planted? And if you were to use Ireland as an example, in Dublin, that you would be trying to put all over the city centre, place more trees into the suburbs, out on the river banks and on the canal banks.
5: Yeah, I think that's a fair summary. We're not talking about industrial plantations up the side of mountains here, because clearly the numbers would be irrelevant. We already, in Ireland alone, we have tens if not hundreds of millions of trees. So another 500,000 trees, even in Ireland, would amount for very little. So yeah, we're talking about strategic tree planting and the kind of effects that we see from trees. For example, trees can reduce the air temperature in the vicinity of them by about 4 degrees centigrade. Now, this matters.
3: How is that?
5: Well, they have the effect. First of all, they're drawing up moisture from the soil. They're also transpiring moisture back into the air, and of course, they're providing direct shade. And of course, tree shade is a particularly pleasant type of shade. You'll find an animal, or a human for that matter, will always seek the shade of a tree before anything else.
3: Yeah, it's not just actual bit out of the sun. It does feel cooler immediately.
5: There's no question about that. And trees have been doing this for a very long time. And I suppose getting rid of trees, and we often talk about the leafy suburbs, people who have the financial wherewithal, one of the first things they do is they plant trees, or they want their expensive housing to have lots of trees nearby, because they bring a whole bunch of benefits. Other things they do, Matt, for example, is they draw air pollution, literally suck it out of the air. They also create quieter areas. If you have a suburban area or an urban area with heavy tree cover, what you notice if you're in that area is it's quieter, because the trees and the leaves absorb a lot of ambient sound. So the kind of clatter that you get with hard surfaces from concrete and tarmac, that again is softened by natural cover and tree cover. So they perform all kinds of benefits. And I will say it does appear to be indicative of a bit of a shift change from the previous administration.
3: How easy would it be to do that here in Ireland? I mean, immediately, I fear, unfortunately, you put up saplings or whatever you put up to say, obviously, they take time before they grow to provide the benefits, although you can put them in at various stages of growth. But unfortunately, and I hate saying this, I would fear that you'd get an awful lot of hooligans who would hack at them and destroy them.
5: That is, of course, a problem. And I think the only way you can do that, I think, first of all, if you're putting in saplings, don't put the really small ones in that some kid can just snap over. That's just ridiculous. You're asking for trouble there. Somebody coming home drunk from the pub can destroy a whole row of trees. One idiot. So no, don't do that. But, you know, it's more expensive, yes, to put in ones that might be, you know, several years old, but they're far hardier, number one. And secondly, you can also provide metal cages around them that allow them to grow, but also prevent kind of the type of vandalism that you've just destroyed, or you've just described, indeed. Yeah. So I think, as I say, Matt, It is encouraging what we're seeing, this change in the UK. Could we do it here? Absolutely. Unfortunately, what we tend to find in Ireland is that, for example, after a flood, everyone is running around demanding more flood mitigation measures, pouring more concrete, dredging rivers and all the rest. The very things that have been proven time and time again not to work. They only work in very specific areas. Mostly what we need to do to cope with our ever more violent climate system and our intense rainfalls is we need to work with nature. Nature is good at this stuff. We need to restore our uplands. We need to not just plant trees, but also allow trees, natural trees, to take root and recover. Because once we've recovered the uplands, we're going to see huge improvements in the kind of flooding disasters that we've seen, for example, not so long ago in Middleton and places like that.
3: Okay, here's an unusual suggestion from Alva. A short-term simple change should be to cut our hedgerows higher, maybe at a height equivalent to the cab of a tractor as opposed to mudguard height.
5: I think that's very sensible. I think as well that there is a bit of a fetish in Ireland for aggressive hedgerow cutting. So we see it, for example, they say it's for roadside safety, but you see both sides of the hedgerow being absolutely cut back to the quick. And the point about hedgerows in Ireland is they're pretty much the last stand for nature. Nature has nowhere else to go in Ireland other than hedgerows. So everything we can do to protect them, including, of course, we have serial offenders in Ireland who rip out miles of hedgerows, especially when nobody's looking. And we've seen various prosecutions for them. But again, in the UK, for example, you get prosecuted and fined serious money. In fact, people can go to jail for this. But in Ireland, it tends to be treated as a misdemeanor.
3: Listener says, trees get eaten by deer and sheep. Well, we're talking about urban trees where you wouldn't have too many deer and sheep to worry about.
5: Yeah, that won't be, that is obvious. Your listener's totally correct. We have a huge problem with the natural receding of trees in our uplands because we have rampant populations of deer, sheep and goats, and they tend to target the young saplings. So the second they appear above the ground, Matt, overcomes a sheep or a deer and eats it. So that's why our relatively low mountains in Ireland, we don't really have high mountains. That's why so many of them are so completely bare. They look like the rough part of a golf course, and that has nothing to do with nature. That has to do with overgrazing in our uplands.
3: Great to see you. We'll have you back again next Thursday for our next Last Word on the Environment.
1: The best of the Last Word on today. AFM, playing the music you love. Today.

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2: With the last tickets in Ireland for Slane 2027 Oasis Live. It's ringing.
3: Hello?
2: Jennifer.
3: Jesus, man, the stress I'm under here.
2: What is the word we needed for these tickets?
3: Liam.
2: It's Liam! Well done! Yes, Slane Live 2027. You're going, Jennifer. Well
3: get
2: done.
3: In.
2: Get in. Get in.
3: Oh, and Ray.
2: What?
3: Love the show.
0: Ray Foley.
4: With Serta.
0: Weekdays from 2 on Today FM.